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0: Square Garden on Monday?
1: I mean, I expect our fans to come out and do what they do every game, which is come and support us at the highest level. So I'm really excited to play. You know, it's always great when you get to play the game of basketball at its highest level. So to be able to lace the shoes up, be able to put the jersey on, and be able to see our fans, see finals basketball after all this time is going to be really, really special.
2: Oh, okay. All right. Sorry, Matt. Sorry. Look. I love Karl Anthony Towns. I think Karl Anthony Towns is playing the best basketball of his career. And you could make the argument through two games, he might be finals MVP for the Knicks.
3: He might be. Yeah. I listen to that. Yeah.
2: Look, I understand that. Kat, let me say this for you. What he wants to say is, I have no clue what we're about to walk into. And I'm just grateful that they're going to have my back. Yeah. Because he knows. He understands. That city. I've said it before. I have not seen a rollout like Knicks Twitter or the Knicks fandom has done across social media. They live and die by every dribble. And he knows that's not just going to be some fans who are going to be in there golf clapping. Yes, I understand the tickets are a 401k withdrawal. I get that. But he knows that's going to be the loudest he's probably ever heard a basketball crowd. And it's just going to be such a fascinating case study to watch, Matt, because I don't think anyone knows what to truly expect with that crowd.
3: That's exactly my thing. Like, I understand Kat saying, like, oh, yeah, they always come and support us.
2: Yeah,
3: and
2: this is different.
3: Different, man. The level that nobody's ever seen and nobody. And that's where I think it can also be a little suffocating, even for the Knicks, because mm-hmm. They're Knicks. I say this with all due respect. They're Knicks fans. They'll boo the Knicks. They will boo the Knicks, and they will get on them. And that's where I think just if the Spurs come out and they start that first quarter hot or they get out to that run, it's just because energy is energy, right? And you would like it to be positive, but it's still just energy. And the Knicks crowd that is going to be in there, the ticket thing has become its own life force. It's become its own thing. And I just think, Justin, that energy is just going to be flowing and feeling through so many of the people in that building on Monday. They're not even going to be able to help themselves about expressing it. It's just going to be going everywhere. It's going to be loud. It's going to be raucous. And they're not going to be able to help themselves.
2: Because, like you said, there's so many emotions going into this moment. Like, yes, we haven't been here in 27 years, but yes, we understand the ticket prices, again, which Josh Hart addressed during a media session. But there's also not being able to have the watch party outside the arena. So there's going to be a lot of excitement, but there's also going to be like a lot of pent-up frustration, I believe, in there as well. Because this is not just the 20,000 fans that are in MSG. It's the 2 million outside of MSG that have wanted this moment. And so to know, if you're a Knicks player, to know that you have so many people's happiness, like just like pure unbridled happiness on your shoulders. Like I can't. And again, for everyone out there listening, right, we are not trying to make a story where there isn't one. But this is truly something I think is pretty unprecedented when we're talking about a crowd and we're talking about an opportunity and we're talking about a moment. That's just as important as what adjustment do the Spurs make? What adjustments do the Knicks make? I am really going into this game because I am fascinated about how this crowd is going to respond. If the Knicks get on a heater and they get out to like a 15-point lead like in the first half, I don't know, Matt. They're not going to let up.
3: I think another level to take it to kind of yet another level about this fan base too, is that it has been so long since 1999 for them to be in a finals. It's been since the 70s since they've won it. And then when you kind of combo it, that it is New York, the Knicks, and Madison Square Garden. Like, it's almost like not supposed to happen that way. Like, it's not really supposed to be 27 years since they've been in NBA finals and 50 plus for them to win it. You know what I mean? Like, L.A. been there, much more recent. Bulls been there more recently, not super recent, but you get what I'm saying? Like, the fact that it's also this pent up part of it, that it's this superstar team, or what should be a superstar team, with one of the most iconic venues in the entire world when it comes to sports, and a pretty passionate and rabid fan base. They've been waiting for this for so long. Like, that's a whole nother part of this. It's not like they were in the finals 5 years ago and right. this team's, you know, back, and these team, these fans are all excited. Like, literally, some of these people have been waiting their entire lives for this game that's going to descend on Monday night.
2: It's one of the, I'll say it again, it's one of the most fascinating case studies and people watching experiments that
3: all the people watching.
2: Yeah, for awesome. Sure. That we're going to see in quite some time.
3: This was SportsCenter. It's a new interview podcast. I saw the first one with Rich Eisen. He had Dan Patrick on. It looked
2: that was
3: awesome.
2: Good.
3: It wasn't that so
2: that
3: cool.
2: That was really good.
3: You know, you and I are similar age. Like, SportsCenter growing up, the people, the vibes of it, it is just so iconic. So this is a new interview podcast with Rich Eisen featuring SportsCenter legends. It's available now on Disney Plus, the Rich Eisen Show YouTube channel, and all the podcast platforms. This is right up our alley. This was SportsCenter's presented by Gusto. Go check it out, and plenty more coming. Speaking of coming up, could another star be on the move? It's game night here on ESPN Radio. Heroes rise.
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0: that is on the line there. That is on the line. And so the argument for Jalen Brunson is obviously there, and I'm not mad at it either.
1: Sure, and that's the thing. Like you said, he joins that list of like the unequivocal, and no shot to Cat or, you know, Mikal Bridges, but it's like, you know, he's on that. He's there. He's for it. And I think he's already beloved by a lot of Knicks fans, regardless of this outcome, for him being able to do what he's done so far with the team. I head over to DraftKings. Game night here on ESPN Radio. Justin Tinsley, Matt Fontana. So I'm on DraftKings. And here it is. Brunson is plus 100, which means if you bet 100, you win 100. Karl-Anthony Towns is second at plus 185. So if you bet 100, you'd win 185. Then Wemby is third, plus 390. That is obviously more just because the Spurs are down. Then it's OG Anunoby and Mikal Bridges at plus 15,000. De'Aaron Fox, Stephon Castle, plus 18,000. So it's telling you right now it is one of the three, because they feel if it's the Knicks, you're going to go with one of the two best players in either Brunson or Cat. And if it's the Spurs, it would be Victor Wembanyama. You know, you want to get crazy, it would probably be like, okay, come back for the Spurs, and it's led by Dylan Harper, who's plus 25,000, right? And he goes off for 30 points in three straight games or something crazy like that to get him back into it. But it tells you all you need to know right there, because it's a star-driven league, and your stars need to drive you in the finals. And that's kind of, I think, even another factor on this. Like, if I went back even before the finals started, or even as like the playoffs, let's go back to the playoffs are starting, right? The opening round, the play-ins are done. And I told you, hey, the Knicks are going to go win the title, and Jalen Brunson isn't going to be the MVP, because it's a world that we could potentially be in right now.
0: Most
1: people probably look at you and go, wait, what? Now, again, a Cat would be the pick in the second one. But I think a lot of people would sit there and say, well, I don't think they can win the title without Jalen Brunson being the finals MVP. So in a way, it's a positive thing for the Knicks that they're in the situation they're in, and it's not even a runaway that Brunson is the MVP, because it's been such a good team effort.
0: No, I totally agree. Like, as I said earlier in the show, everybody on this Knicks roster that has gotten into the game has played their role exactly how they should be. I looked at somebody like a Landry Shamet and how important he's been with some really timely shot making, defense. I mean, you can go on down the list on the roster. But that being said, all we are is a Jalen Brunson 35-40 piece in game three to help the Knicks go 3-0. If he has a big game in game three, then I think you can cancel Christmas after that. I think, because it feels like it's supposed to go to Jalen Brunson. Look, Cat still has my vote for right now, but we are one big Jalen Brunson game away from this being like, okay, he's about to get the coronation is about to happen. The Knicks are about to win the title. He's about to win finals MVP. But that being said, that Game three is so important, Matt, and I feel like we've been hammering this home the entire show, because we'll know how the rest of the series is going to play out after tomorrow. It's either going to be like, uh-oh, the Spurs got one. Now it starts to feel like momentum is shifting a little bit. Or game four in the Garden on Wednesday, that could be a party the likes of which I don't think we've seen not in back maybe since what Cleveland in what 2016, but then multiply just New York being New York, right?
1: Right.
0: So it we'll learn a lot about this series and certainly finals MVP after tomorrow night's game.
1: Right. And for Brunson, he's gone out for 30 and 20 in the two games.
0: Yep.
1: And you'd say like, okay, that's solid and respectable. But to your point, Justin, like the MVP, you feel like you got to have that signature game, and it's hard because that's signature moments, the steal, some of the shots that he's made late, but you kind of expect it like, oh yeah, went off for like a 45 point. Here's the crazy thing though. If this series is trending in the direction that it might keep going, they won't even need that. There's almost like not even an opportunity for him to do that.
0: For sure.
1: Because the Knicks had just been like kind of taking care of business with it. And certainly I'm sure they would take it because they'd probably be in a pretty good spot to win the NBA Finals. 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We do have a game three coming up. Justin and I will give our final thoughts and get ready to go for it on Monday. It's game night here on ESPN Radio.
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0: very tightened up. I was very, emotional. I was a bit unstable also in the fourth set, but and I actually think that the cramps helped me in a way. I think that I let go. I kind of hit my shots a bit more and just let go. And then of course the fifth set went my way, and I'm happy about that and happy to be sitting next to this beautiful trophy for the first time.
1: It was a crazy time at Roland Garros this year. You had the early exits of Jannik Sinner, Novak Djokovic, plus Carlos Alcaraz, who was unable to participate in this event with injury. And then all the upsets on the women's side as well. Zverev, he joins Russian teenager Mira Andreeva as the winners. Of course, Andreeva won the women's singles trophy on Saturday. The first three tickets to the men's college World Series were punched on Saturday, with number 16 West Virginia and Troy earning their first trips to Omaha, while Ole Miss heading back for the first time since they won the championship back in 2022. Five more spots still to be determined entering Sunday. And let's get it on. We start with the Athens Super Regional. Game two, and two is all that Georgia needed to get past Mississippi State in a thriller.
2: Launched to left! Jackson, goodbye!
3: Well, it's the time of the year when you want your stars to show up. Daniel Jackson, in my opinion, is going to win the Golden Spikes Award. His 31st long ball of the season.
1: Golden Spikes for the best player, that on ESPN. It was a crazy game, one of those June ones to remember in the Super Regional stage. Georgia 11, Mississippi State 9. That went 10 innings. Georgia to the College World Series for the seventh time. All right, we keep it there in that region. We go to the Chapel Hill Regional. This went to the third game, but North Carolina gets past USC.
4: 2-1 the count. Winning run at second, bottom nine, the pitch. Hull swings and drives one. Deep to center field. Takeuchi going back, and he picked it there. North Carolina is going back to Omaha.
1: I mean, that on ESPN as well. What better way to do it? North Carolina 4, USC 3. Now, between the men's and women's baseball and softball tournaments, there's just been just incredible unscripted drama. And speaking of one-run games to get your team to Omaha, that's exactly what Texas did when they knocked off Oregon.
5: Adrian Rodriguez ready on a 3-1.
2: Slashes one fair! Tinney's going to come in. Pack is going to score. The hand is okay. A double to give the Horns the lead.
1: Again on ESPN with the call, and that was enough. Texas 6, Oregon 5. This game was back and forth. Oregon gave up home runs, a couple of them in the first five pitches thrown in this game. Had to work with a deficit, came back to get right back in it. But it is Texas that wins and advances to the College World Series for the first time since 2022. You used to be able to, you know, use that transition from the ones who don't get paid to the ones who do get paid when you go from college to pro. You can't exactly use that transition anymore. But to Major League Baseball we go. Speaking of close contests decided by the minimum, Royals Twins fit that description. Royals squeak past the Twins.
6: 3-1 pitch. Marte rips it high in the air, deep center field. Kreider races back. He looks up. It's gone into the batter's eye. Starling Marte's first Royals homer. A massive three-run shot. 441 feet for Starling Marte.
1: And Marte was just 1-for-11 in his previous seven games entering that one on 96.5 The Fan. Royals hold on for the 6-5 win. Let's go to an AL West showdown, Athletics and Astros. And it was all the team from Sacramento.
7: 2-2 pitch. Driven to right field. Moving back is Smith. He looks up and it is gone. A two-run homer for Kurtz. You knew it was going to happen at some point in Houston. And the A's have their first lead. It's 2-0.
1: Talk 650 KSTE 5-0 final. Athletics over the Astros. Florida showdown, Marlins and Rays. And it's back-to-back strong performances for the fish.
4: Lefty Mats set at the belt. 2-2 again. Mac with a broken bat. Bounce to the shortstop. Walls has got it. He's coming home at the throw. And it pops away from Fiducia. Here comes Morrissey. Allen rolls to the backstop. And both come in to score. Put the ball in play and see what happens. That is a two-run fielder's choice. And it's 4-1 Marlins in the home seven.
1: Yeah, two-run fielder's choice. Not every day you see that one on 104.3 The Fan, or 104.3 WQAM, I should say. Now, of course, not every day you hear a call like that as well. For the Rays, the Rays aren't fish. They're a different type of water creature. Marlins are fish, if we wanted to compare the mascots from Florida. But they've dropped 10 of their last 13 dating back to May 24th. They're a team that came in to the end of May playing strong baseball, but they have tailed off over the last couple of weeks. Other scores, Blue Jays topped the Orioles 6-4. It was the Cardinals 5, Reds 3. Brewers pound the Rockies 12-4. Rangers do the same to the Guardians 10-0. The Diamondbacks over the Nationals 5-1. Coming up next, why it was a winning move to ride with Nelly in L.A. 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

0: And then all the upsets on the women's side as well. Zverev, he joins Russian teenager Mira Andreeva as the winners. Of course, Andreeva won the women's singles trophy on Saturday. The first three tickets to the men's college World Series were punched on Saturday, with number 16 West Virginia and Troy earning their first trips to Omaha, while Ole Miss heading back for the first time since they won the championship back in 2022. Five more spots still to be determined entering Sunday. And let's get it on. We start with the Athens Super Regional. Game two, and two is all that Georgia needed to get past Mississippi State in a thriller.
1: Launched to left! Jackson, goodbye!
2: Well, it's the time of the year when you want your stars to show up. Daniel Jackson, in my opinion, is going to win the Golden Spikes Award. His 31st long ball of the season.
0: Golden Spikes for the best player. That on ESPN. It was a crazy game. One of those June ones to remember in the Super Regional stage. Georgia 11, Mississippi State 9. That went 10 innings. Georgia to the College World Series for the seventh time. All right, we keep it there in that region. We go to the Chapel Hill Regional. This went to the third game, but North Carolina gets past USC.
3: 2-1 the count. Winning run at second, bottom nine, the pitch. Hall swings and drives one. Deep to center field. Takeuchi going back, and he can't get there. North Carolina is going back to Omaha.
0: I mean, that on ESPN as well. What better way to do it? North Carolina 4, USC 3. Now, between the men's and women's baseball and softball tournaments, there's just been just incredible unscripted drama. And speaking of one-run games to get your team to Omaha, that's exactly what Texas did when they knocked off Oregon.
4: Adrian Rodriguez ready on a 3-1.
1: Slashes one fair. Tinney's going to come in. Pack is going to score. The hand is okay. A double to give the Horns the lead.
0: Again on ESPN with the call, and that was enough. Texas 6, Oregon 5. This game was back and forth. Oregon gave up home runs, a couple of them, in the first five pitches thrown in this game. Had to work with a deficit, came back to get right back in it. But it is Texas that wins and advances to the College World Series for the first time since 2022. You used to be able to, you know, use that transition from the ones who don't get paid to the ones who do get paid when you go from college to pro. You can't exactly use that transition anymore. But to Major League Baseball we go. Speaking of close contests decided by the minimum, Royals Twins fit that description. Royals squeak past the Twins.
5: 3-1 pitch. Marte rips it high in the air, deep center field. Kreider races back. He looks up. It's gone into the batter's eye. Starling Marte's first Royals homer. A massive three-run shot. 441 feet for Starling Marte.
0: And Marte was just 1-for-11 in his previous seven games entering that one on 96.5 The Fan. Royals hold on for the 6-5 win. Let's go to an AL West showdown, Athletics and Astros. And it was all the team from Sacramento.
6: 2-2 pitch. Driven to right field. Moving back is Smith. He looks up and it is gone. A two-run homer for Kurtz. You knew it was going to happen at some point in Houston. And the A's have their first lead. It's 2-0.
0: Talk 650 KSTE 5-0 final. Athletics over the Astros. Florida showdown, Marlins and Rays. And it's back-to-back strong performances for the Fish.
7: Lefty Mats set at the belt. 2-2 again. Mack with a broken bat. Bounce through the shortstop. Walls has got it. He's coming home at the throw. And it cuts away from Fiducia. Here comes Marcy. Helen rolls to the backstop. And both come in to score.
8: Put the ball in play and see what happens. That is a two-run fielder's choice, and it's 4-1 Marlins in the home seventh.
0: Yeah, two-run fielder's choice. Not every day you see that one on 104.3 The Fan, or 104.3 WQAM, I should say. Now, of course, not every day you hear a call like that as well. For the Rays, the Rays aren't fish. They're a different type of water creature. Marlins are fish, if we wanted to compare the mascots from Florida. But they've dropped 10 of their last 13 dating back to May 24th. They're a team that came in to the end of May playing strong baseball, but they have tailed off over the last couple of weeks. Other scores, Blue Jays topped the Orioles 6-4. It was the Cardinals 5, Reds 3. Brewers pound the Rockies 12-4. Rangers do the same to the Guardians 10-0. The Diamondbacks over the Nationals 5-1. Coming up next, why it was a winning move to ride with Nelly in L.A. 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
1: A couple of blowouts in the WNBA on Sunday, starting with the Sparks dominating the Fire.
2: Coming over from France. There's 3 seconds left. Here's late. This time, pocket picked. Here's Plum. Numbers for L.A. Hamby, the run out. Lay it up and in. Timeout, Portland.
1: That on NBA TV, and Portland needed the timeout. They did not recover. Sparks 89, Fire 72. Neka Ogumike, seventh career 20-point, 15-rebound game. She was stellar. The Fire have lost a season-high 3 straight games, and they dropped 4 of their last 5. The other blowout, Toronto Tempo, the other expansion new team this year, took it to the sky.
3: There's that defense coming back. Sykes. Ooh, the contact and one. It's really nice when Sykes also not in the open court, in the half court. It still gets into the paint for the tough finish.
1: That on TSN, Brittany Sykes scoring that one. She had 25 points, the former Syracuse standout, as the Tempo beat the Sky 85-68. U.S. Women's Open in Los Angeles, Nelly Korda. She took the title Sunday for her second consecutive major victory. She held off Charlie Hull and Gabby Lopez by one shot. It's her first U.S. Open win and the fourth major victory of her career.
4: That 14-year-old girl that stepped on the range at Sabonics in 2013, I mean, her dream has just come true sitting next to this trophy right now. I mean, it's really hard to put into words. You know, this week was definitely a grind. I don't even feel like I had my B game. I was just grinding out there, and that's what I guess major championships are all about, right? It doesn't matter if you have your B or C game, you have to be there mentally, and I have a great support system off the golf course, on the golf course, and I literally would not be standing here without the millions of pep talks I just got on the golf course from Jay.
1: Talk about a flex. I just won the U.S. Women's Open. I didn't even have my B game. Nelly Korda, her 19th career victory on the LPGA Tour. She became just the third player in the past 30 years to win each of the first two majors of a calendar year. Let's go to John Ryder with today's top sound.
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6: Thanks, Chris. We start with Major League Baseball in the Bronx, and the Yankees pile up the runs in the 8th with a win over the Red Sox. Michael Kay with the call on the YES Network.
7: High foul ball, right center field. Rafael Labatt on the track, at the wall. See ya! A 3-run home run for Chisholm as the Yankees pouring it on here in the 8th inning.
0: Number 4.
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8: 1-2. He's hit high, deep to right field, carrying toward the fence, and out of here! The dream start to Brandon Valenzuela's big league career continues. Another home run, his 7th in 43 games, and the Blue Jays lead it 6-4.
0: Number 3.
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10: 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And Daniel Jackson, in my opinion, is going to win the Gold Spikes Award. His 31st lone ball of the season.
0: Number 2.
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0: needed to get past Mississippi State in a thriller.
1: Launched to left, Jackson, goodbye!
2: Well, it's the time of the year when you want your stars to show up. And Daniel Jackson, in my opinion, is going to win the Golden Spikes Award. His 31st long ball of the season.
0: Golden Spikes for the best player, that on ESPN. It was a crazy game, one of those June ones to remember in the Super Regional stage. Georgia 11, Mississippi State 9. That went 10 innings. Georgia to the College World Series for the seventh time. All right, we keep it there in that region. We go to the Chapel Hill Regional. This went to the third game, but North Carolina gets past USC.
3: 2-1 the count. Winning run at second, bottom nine, the pitch. Hall swings and drives one. Deep to center field. Takeuchi going back, and he can't get there. North Carolina is going back to Omaha.
0: I mean, that on ESPN as well. What better way to do it? North Carolina 4, USC 3. Now, between the men's and women's baseball and softball tournaments, there's just been just incredible unscripted drama. And speaking of one-run games to get your team to Omaha, that's exactly what Texas did when they knocked off Oregon.
4: Adrian Rodriguez ready on a 3-1. Slashes one fair down the line in left field. Tinney's going to come in. Pack is going to score. The hand is okay. A double to give the Horns the lead.
0: Again on ESPN with the call, and that was enough. Texas 6, Oregon 5. This game was back and forth. Oregon gave up home runs, a couple of them, in the first five pitches thrown in this game. Had to work with a deficit, came back to get right back in it. But it is Texas that wins and advances to the College World Series for the first time since 2022. You used to be able to, you know, use that transition from the ones who don't get paid to the ones who do get paid when you go from college to pro. You can't exactly use that transition anymore. But to Major League Baseball we go. Speaking of close contests decided by the minimum, Royals Twins fit that description. Royals squeak past the Twins.
5: 3-1 pitch. Marte rips it high in the air, deep center field. Kreider races back. He looks up. It's gone. Into the batter's eye. Starling Marte's first Royals homer. A massive three-run shot. 441 feet for Starling Marte.
0: And Marte was just 1-for-11 in his previous seven games entering that one on 96.5 The Fan. Royals hold on for the 6-5 win. Let's go to an AL West showdown, Athletics and Astros. And it was all the team from Sacramento.
6: 2-2 pitch. Driven to right field. Moving back is Smith. He looks up and it is gone. A two-run homer for Kurtz. You knew it was going to happen at some point in Houston. And the A's have their first lead. It's 2-0.
0: Talk 650 KSTE 5-0 final. Athletics over the Astros. Florida showdown, Marlins and Rays. And it's back-to-back strong performances for the Fish.
7: Lefty Mats set at the belt. 2-2 again. Mack with a broken bat. Bounce through the shortstop. Walls has got it. He's coming home at the throw. And it pops away from Fiducia. Here comes Morrissey. Allen rolls to the backstop. And both come in to score. Put the ball in play and see what happens.
6: That is a two-run fielder's choice. And it's 4-1 Marlins in the home seven.
0: Yeah, two-run fielder's choice. Not every day you see that one on 104.3 The Fan, or 104.3 WQAM, I should say. Now, of course, not every day you hear a call like that as well. For the Rays, the Rays aren't fish. They're a different type of water creature. Marlins are fish, if we wanted to compare the mascots from Florida. But they've dropped 10 of their last 13 dating back to May 24th. They were a team that came in to the end of May playing strong baseball, but they have tailed off over the last couple of weeks. Other scores, Blue Jays topped the Orioles 6-4. It was the Cardinals 5, Reds 3. Brewers pound the Rockies 12-4. Rangers do the same to the Guardians 10-0. The Diamondbacks over the Nationals 5-1. Coming up next, why it was a winning move to ride with Nelly in L.A. This is SportsCenter All Night on ESPN Radio.
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1: A couple of blowouts in the WNBA on Sunday, starting with the Sparks dominating the Fire.
2: Coming over from France. 3 seconds left. Here's Late. This time, pocket picks. Here's Plum. Numbers for L.A. Hamby, the run out. Lay it up and in. Timeout, Portland.
1: That on NBA TV, and Portland needed a timeout. They did not recover. Sparks 89, Fire 72. Neka Ogumike, seventh career 20-point, 15-rebound game. She was stellar. The Fire have lost a season-high 3 straight games, and they dropped 4 of their last 5. The other blowout, Toronto Tempo, the other expansion new team this year, took it to the sky.
3: There's that defense coming back. Sykes through the contact and one. It's really nice when Sykes also not in the open court, in the half court, but still gets into the paint for the tough finish.
1: That on TSN, Brittany Sykes scoring that one. She had 25 points, the former Syracuse standout, as the Tempo beat the Sky 85-68. U.S. Women's Open in Los Angeles, Nelly Korda. She took the title Sunday for her second consecutive major victory. She held off Charlie Hull and Gabby Lopez by one shot. It's her first U.S. Open win and the fourth major victory of her career.
4: That 14-year-old girl that stepped on the range at Sabonics in 2013, I mean, her dream has just come true sitting next to this trophy right now. I mean, it's really hard to put into words. You know, this week was definitely a grind. I don't even feel like I had my B game. I was just grinding out there, and that's what I guess major championships are all about, right? It doesn't matter if you have your B or C game, you have to be there mentally, and I have a great support system off the golf course, on the golf course, and I literally would not be standing here without the millions of pep talks I just got on the golf course from Jay.
1: Talk about a flex. I just won the U.S. Women's Open. I didn't even have my B game. Nelly Korda, her 19th career victory on the LPGA Tour. She became just the third player in the past 30 years to win each of the first two majors of a calendar year. Let's go to John Ryder with today's top sound.
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0: Number 5.
6: Thanks, Chris. We start with Major League Baseball in the Bronx, and the Yankees pile up the runs in the 8th in a win over the Red Sox. Michael Kay with the call on the YES Network.
7: High fly ball, right center field. Rafael back on the track, at the wall. See ya! A 3-run home run for Chisholm as the Yankees pouring it on here in the 8th inning.
0: Number 4.
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8: 1-2. Is hit high, deep to right field, carrying toward the fence, and out of here! The dream start to Brandon Valenzuela's big league career continues. Another home run, his 7th in 43 games. And the Blue Jays lead it 6-4.
0: Number 3.
6: Now to college baseball in the Super Regionals. Georgia gets past Mississippi State on this blast in the 10th inning on ESPN TV.
9: Launched to left. Jackson, goodbye.
10: Well, it's the time of the year when you want your stars to show up. Jackson, in my opinion, is going to win the Gold Spikes Award. His 31st lone ball of the season.
0: Number 2.
6: Back to the big leagues, and the Tigers walk off the Mariners on 97-1 the ticket.
11: 1-0. McGonagall line drive.

0: number one.
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2: 2-1 the count. Winning run at second, bottom nine. The pitch. Hall swings and drives one. Deep to center field. Takeuchi going back.
3: A Sunday without an NBA Finals game or a Stanley Cup final game, yet still plenty of drama on Top Sound. From Top Sound to maybe the top player in the playoffs, Jalen Brunson scored 30 or more 6 times this postseason, and the Knicks 6-0 when he does. Tied for the 4th most 30-point games in a single postseason in team history. Averaging 25.6 points per game in 83 career playoff games, up from just about 19 points per game during his regular season career. So that average of 6.4 points per game increase, it is the largest amongst players with 50 career playoff games. He took the podium in the day off, and he was asked a question about the vibe in New York City.
4: If people want to know what it looks like in New York right now, normally you guys wouldn't be here on a practice day. Are you looking around at all? Do you get a sense of it at all? Will you try and look, or not until it's over?
5: Not until it's over.
4: Are you letting your family come look, your friends, anything like that? Or
5: they can do what they want.
3: Yeah, he's in the zone, not expanding. How about improvements from struggling from the field in game two?
5: Playing better with the lead that we had in the 14th, the 14-point lead. The way they fought back and took the lead is just a credit to who they are. Us staying composed helped us win that game, but we do need to be able to finish the game better. Just unacceptable with the way we just obviously just let that 14-point lead go the way we did.
3: And here is my favorite response that he had at the podium on Sunday.
6: When a guy like you falls into the second round of the draft, a lot of people miss something about you. When you think back on your draft process, what do you think it was that was just underestimated, not seen in you at that time?
5: Everything.
3: Will Brunson need another monster fourth quarter for the Knicks to get the win? Will the Knicks separate before that like they've done a bunch at home this playoffs? Or will the Spurs get on the board? Plenty of questions that'll be answered on ESPN Radio. Game 3 of the NBA Finals. That wraps up this edition of SportsCenter All Night. Thanks to our producer, Steve Risser, our technical director, Justin Chevalella. My name is Chris Lewis. And up next, it's the Hoop Collective.
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0: Stoudemire, future Hall of Famer, and Bontemps.
1: I mean, it should be like down here.
0: Well, but you're taller.
1: That doesn't matter. That doesn't matter.
2: I'm down down on the floor with those guys.
0: Yeah. Anyway, so but back to the game. So we come out tomorrow night. Controlling the emotion is going to be important. People keep saying, do I think it's going to be crazy? The Garden's crazy always.
1: Tomorrow's going to be different.
3: Dude, tomorrow's going to be an absolute zoo.
2: But here's the thing about the Garden.
0: I think it's crazier in the city in the arena.
2: Well, the arena's going to be on fire. Here's the thing about the Garden, though. There still remains an existential feeling of doom that hangs over the Knicks and the Knicks.
0: I'm sure you're right.
2: No, as I am a New Yorker. Right. Trust me.
0: I don't
2: go back to that. Game one of the conference finals from about this. And Jackson over there, he's nodding. He knows from the start of the second quarter until about 8 minutes to go in the fourth quarter, you could hear a pin drop in the Garden. Mm-hmm. The Knicks were not playing well. And the crowd was like, oh no, we're going to blow this game. And then what? Right. Especially coming off the year before when they lost game one to the Indiana Pacers on the insane Tyrese Halliburton shot, right? Now, the final 8 minutes of the game and overtime, the place might have felt like it was going to burn down because the Knicks made the crazy comeback and everybody went crazy. But there is still going to be a feeling in the back of everybody's minds. I mean, this might sound dramatic to people who aren't from here, but this is like the Red Sox.
3: Yeah.
2: This is like the Cubs. Everybody here.
0: I mean, I agree with that.
2: Everybody here.
3: The vast majority of the people in that building well, I've never thought they'd see this day.
0: What's the difference if it's 53 years or 78 years? What's the difference?
2: I mean, Walt Frazier was on the team. He's in his 80s, right? So, like, it's been a long time. And everybody's ready for the other shoe to drop, right?
0: And he's taller than you, too, I think.
2: Well, he's definitely taller than Tim. If the Spurs, I think so. But if the Spurs can get, might not be. If the Spurs can get ahead early in the game, the crowd will get nervous and it will get quiet. And to me, that is a critical thing. We've seen the Spurs so often in these playoffs get off to hot starts and get off to good starts repeatedly in games. And they did it in Oklahoma City. Obviously, the crowd got into it when they did it at home. But I think it's imperative that they get off to a strong start in this game and that they get Victor going in this game and both get his energy up. Because again, we've talked about it. You can see right from the beginning of the game, is he going to have that energy to attack the paint or is he going to be floating around hitting jumpers? And can they get that crowd out of the game? Because if the crowd gets rolling and starts going downhill for them, I think Spurs are in a lot of trouble.
3: Can I ask a question? So there's going to be unique security measures.
2: Yeah.
3: Right. And like literally fans have to show up hours before tip off.
2: Yeah.
3: Are concessions open that entire time?
2: I mean,
3: is beer flowing for the whole two or three hours? Is going to be packed pregame.
2: The concessions will be open from the time fans get in the building.
0: I agree.
2: Usually it's 90 minutes in. I think tomorrow it's 2 hours.
3: They were advised, like, you better show up 2 hours early to get
2: correct.
3: In.
2: Well, it's no. Be a, well, I think they're opening the doors a half an hour early.
0: He wants
2: early
0: to know
2: tomorrow.
0: When he can go to the concessions.
3: I'm not going. I'm just saying, if beer's flowing.
2: I believe they're letting fans in a half an hour earlier tomorrow.
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0: Now, between the men's and women's baseball and softball tournaments, there's just been just incredible unscripted drama. And speaking of one-run games to get your team to Omaha, that's exactly what Texas did when they knocked off Oregon.
1: Adrian Rodriguez ready on a 3-1. Slashes one fair down the line in left field. Tinney's going to come in. Pack is going to score. The hand is okay. A double to give the Horns the lead.
0: Again on ESPN with the call, and that was enough. Texas 6, Oregon 5. This game was back and forth. Oregon gave up home runs, a couple of them, in the first five pitches thrown in this game. Had to work with a deficit, came back to get right back in it. But it is Texas that wins and advances to the College World Series for the first time since 2022. You used to be able to, you know, use that transition from the ones who don't get paid to the ones who do get paid when you go from college to pro. You can't exactly use that transition anymore. But to Major League Baseball we go. Speaking of close contests decided by the minimum, Royals Twins fit that description. Royals squeak past the Twins.
2: 3-1 pitch. Marte rips it high in the air, deep center field. Kreider races back. He looks up. It's gone. Into the batter's eye. Starling Marte's first Royals homer. A massive three-run shot. 441 feet for Starling Marte.
0: And Marte was just 1-for-11 in his previous seven games entering that one on 96.5 The Fan. Royals hold on for the 6-5 win. Let's go to an AL West showdown, Athletics and Astros. And it was all the team from Sacramento.
3: 2-2 pitch. Driven to right field. Moving back is Smith. He looks up and it is gone. A two-run homer for Kurtz. You knew it was going to happen at some point in Houston. And the A's have their first lead. It's 2-0.
0: Talk 650 KSTE 5-0 final. Athletics over the Astros. Florida showdown, Marlins and Rays. And it's back-to-back strong performances for the Fish.
4: Lefty Mets set at the belt. 2-2 again. Mack with a broken bat bouncer. The shortstop Walls has got it. He's coming home at the throw. And it pops away from Fiducia. Here comes Marcy. Allen rolls to the backstop. And both come in to score. Put the ball in play and see what happens.
3: That is a two-run fielder's choice. And it's 4-1 Marlins in the home seven.
0: Yeah, two-run fielder's choice. Not every day you see that one on 104.3 The Fan, or 104.3 WQAM, I should say. Now, of course, not every day you hear a call like that as well. For the Rays, who, yeah, the Rays aren't fish. They're a different type of water creature. Marlins are fish, if we wanted to compare the mascots from Florida. But they've dropped 10 of their last 13 dating back to May 24th. They're a team that came in to the end of May playing strong baseball, but they have tailed off over the last couple of weeks. Other scores, Blue Jays topped the Orioles 6-4. It was the Cardinals 5, Reds 3. Brewers pound the Rockies 12-4. Rangers do the same to the Guardians 10-0. The Diamondbacks over the Nationals 5-1. Coming up next, why it was a winning move to ride with Nelly in L.A. This is SportsCenter All Night on ESPN Radio.
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0: I heard that on Friday night after the game, and it just kind of threw me off. But like,
1: what do you mean the Knicks don't have the momentum?
2: He said, I don't understand that at all.
0: Yes, he literally said the Knicks don't have the momentum. And like on their post game Hoop Collective,
3: we're gonna need a check on that. I will grab that
0: and we'll play.
2: That don't make a whole lot of sense to me.
0: You know, but like, no, it is like let's get to the point where you're up in a big in a closeout game where then you can celebrate. That's kind of where my mentality.
1: Well, that is the right mentality for this team because they worked so hard to be this. That you can't celebrate up to nothing. Maybe what Brian meant was that basically the Knicks have everything to lose now and the Spurs now have nothing to lose. Now you revert back to
2: You're fluid in Hoop Collective.
1: Yeah, because now you go back to, you revert back to where were you supposed to be this year, right? The Knicks were supposed to be here this year. The Spurs were not. So if you look at it, if the Spurs have their 07 LeBron Cavs losing to the Spurs, ironically, moment of getting swept, there can be an assumption we'll be okay. We'll get back there. We've got this 22-year-old that is, you know, an alien who's voluntarily making himself 6'5", but whatever, not for now. And then the Knicks, not that they couldn't go back, but when you're up 2-0.
2: They're not going to have a run like this.
1: You can't.
2: You're not going to win 13 straight playoff games. No, they're not going to be able to repeat this.
1: And if you go back
2: this
1: next year.
2: This is special.
1: Right, and if you go back next year, the city and the fans will not be as crazy because they've seen it, a year ago, right? My son is 12, my daughter is 10. They've never seen the Knicks good like this.
2: That's fair.
1: Right? I mean, so there's an element of, there's a newness. If you do it again next year, it's not as new. Now it's expected. Now there's pressure. Now it's probably
2: they
1: more miserable.
2: Pressure this year, though.
1: Yes, but it's
2: new
1: different.
2: New head coach, so it makes it feel different, but they had pressure coming into this year.
1: Yeah, I just don't think that the Spurs have momentum. I think the Spurs have less to lose now than the Knicks do. And if you want to define that as momentum.
2: How do you have less to lose? You have a championship to lose. I've never subscribed to that.
1: Well, but one team's up 2-0.
2: I understand that, but you got it's the first of four, not the first of two.
1: Well.
2: So, I mean, yeah, like, I listen, I'm with you. I think this series is over. Like, I saw that movie.
1: Oh, I never said that.
2: Oh, I think this series is over. I saw that movie, Obsession, this weekend. Oh. Shout out to Rob Lorenzo, our social and digital director, who recommended it. That was the movie that Wemby treated his team to. I mean, unless Wemby has one of those wishing sticks that was in the movie, this series is over. It's a wrap. Like, they don't have an answer for Karl Anthony Towns. They do not have an answer for him.
1: They're choosing not to. I don't know.
2: Well, you can say they're choosing not to. They haven't shown that they have an answer to him. They've tried to defend him every which way. They've tried Wemby. They've tried Keldon Johnson. They've tried other. It hasn't worked. They have no answer for Karl Anthony Towns. And as a result, the Knicks are going to finish this series and in short order. I had Knicks in 5 coming into this series. I'm going to have to amend it. I'm going to have to amend it. It's Knicks in 4. This series ain't going back to San Antonio.
4: Wow.
2: This is a wrap. And so I know Nuno feels away. He was mad at me in the group chat on Friday night because he felt like I touched the money.
4: Yeah.
2: I told him, no, I can't touch the money because I'm not a Knicks fan. But I got eyes. I can see. And the Knicks are a better team than the San Antonio Spurs, and they're executing like it in every phase of basketball.
1: Not going back to San Antonio.
2: No.
1: Wow.
2: No.
1: Are the Bears going back to Chicago? We'll get to that next. 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
1: The Knicks survive. 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
3: 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It's how it has to be. 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
5: 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Game number three tonight at the building you were watching if you're watching on ESPN2 right now, listening on the radio. Yes, thank you. It's Madison Square Garden at that building tonight, which will be packed, of course. High-priced tickets. The President of the United States scheduled to be there. And so is Wemby, of course, at 7'5". Now, maybe play like 7'5". Just throwing that out there. It's very frustrating. You call them the most dominant force in the league. CeCe, I don't see that personally. Well, you have to play a dominant brand of basketball to be dominant. And they don't put him near the basket. Stop running plays for mid-range jumpers for him. Stop running plays for him to shoot a three. The stat line I want to look for tonight is 0-for-0 from behind the arc for Wemby. That would be the dream stat line. And how many dunks? Give me whatever the over is on dunks and less threes.
6: You think he had more dunks in game two than he did game one?
5: I want even more. I don't want mid-range jumpers.
6: Well, I want the mid-range jumper.
5: No.
6: It wasn't a mid-range jumper when they took the lead in the final minute. It was literally a layup and one.
5: That's what I want.
6: Oh, okay.
5: Every time.
6: He gave you more of that in game two,
5: The final 40 seconds, he took two mid-range jumpers. Mitchell Robinson's coming out to guard him. You know what? Ball fake and get to the basket. I've had enough of the mid-range jumper. I understand that Javonte is now going to show every mid-range jumper that he made.
6: Thank
5: I get
6: you.
5: All of
6: he
5: that.
6: Made a bunch of mid-range
5: jumpers.
6: In the second half, he made a bunch of mid-range jumpers.
5: Well, and now show on television, and I'll describe it on radio, show when he goes to the basket, as we just showed, and he got fouled. It's unbelievable that they don't run more plays. And can I say one other thing, X's and O's-wise? You got to try something differently defensively. He can't just keep going out there and guarding Cat. Dare I say, zone for a couple of possessions?
6: They tried to do the one-man zone with Wemby. It didn't work.
5: Do it more. Another big, you got to try it. Whether it's Cornette, dust off Olynyk, whatever it is, you got to try something. San Antonio now has had this approach of, this is what got us here. We're just going to keep doing it and hope it works better. The Knicks don't lose. And any kind of scenario that you throw at them, they win. I went to basketball camp once, and they literally would work with us on hypothetical late game scenarios, right? Like, all right, you're down two, the other team has the ball. You're up five with however this team has the ball. Like, there's no scenario that the Knicks don't win right now. They win in, oh, close game, they got it. Blow a lead, they got it. Blow out, they got it. I mean, you have to try something different if you're San Antonio. The Knicks literally do not lose. The last time they lost, we'll get to the Wemby sound in a second. The last time that they lost, we were getting into a ride share in Pittsburgh the night of the draft, laughing about our guy CJ McCollum destroying the Knicks.
7: It's been 43 days.
5: April 23rd.
7: April 23rd, 43 days ago, the Knicks lost.
5: You got to try something different, something that like, whoa, what? We didn't see that. And Mike Brown is so good right now that he'll combat it, but you got to hope combating it is too late. So where's the pressure now? Is it on Wemby to come back, or is it on the Knicks? Let's hear from Victor Wembanyama, who met with the media yesterday about how he deals with the pressure of the NBA Finals.
8: I think the key is acceptance a lot of times. And to taking a step back, realizing the journey that's behind us and what's ahead of us, and just being okay with who I am, where I am, what I'm doing. I think the end of the day, this is everything that I wish for. So there's no reason to really overthink it. This is what I'm built for.
5: Now or later? This is what he's built for. We know that. We get that. Is he built for it now or later?
7: Could be both, but this could also be a stepping stone into what he'll ultimately become, because the Knicks are an absolute force right now. as you mentioned, they haven't lost in 43 days. They've won 13 in a row. It's outrageous. But I think all the pressure is now on the Knicks. And I know that sounds crazy because they stole both games on the road. They're up 2-0. They haven't lost in forever. They've been blowing teams out. They win in close games. They're coming from behind. Everything is vibing for them. But you have not won since 1973. And you have a commanding lead in this series. You cannot lose it. If you lose, this is one of the all-time great collapses in sports. The pressure is on you to get it done. As a team that was in the Eastern Conference Finals last year, said you were capable of this, and now here you are. For Victor Wembanyama at 22 years old and this young Spurs team, this could just be the beginning of their journey. Now they're essentially playing with nothing to lose because you're already at a deficit. People already think it's a wrap. People are saying it's going to be a sweep, that we'll have this series over by Wednesday. So if you're the Knicks, you cannot mess this up. You cannot fumble.
6: I ain't worried about the Knicks fumbling it. I'm just trying to figure out whether or not Wemby has an A game in his bag that he can pull out when his team needs it the most, right? We talk about competitive greatness being at your best when your best is required. Well, damn it, your best is required right now because the other guy that you're defending on the other team, he is taking you to task on his way to winning finals MVP. Something about it has to change. It didn't matter what Wemby did. Cat had an answer for it. Early on, Cat knocks down a couple of threes. Then he has got the blow-by dunk on Wemby in the second quarter. That's off the inbounds play at 9:50 mark in the second quarter. It was absolutely unbelievable. That was a tone setter to me. Like he had to pass the bridges for the corner three in the 7-minute mark in the second quarter, which was an impossible play. Like he finished the half with a corner three. Like I just, Karl Anthony Towns has been able to score, has been able to play make, has been able to drive to the rim, and there is absolutely nothing that Victor Wembanyama and the Spurs can do about it. And so, for the guy that won Defensive Player of the Year, who I dubbed as the most unstoppable force in all of basketball, both ends of the court, the Knicks have the hack for it, which is Karl Anthony Towns, the self-proclaimed best shooting big man in the history of the game. Now that we say that on this stage, because he's on this stage playing the way that he's playing, not too many people are laughing about that comment. Karl Anthony Towns is having an unbelievable series right now while the Knicks are having an all-time run. Again, I don't know that there is a player in these finals that will be able to change the perception of who they are as a player more so than Karl Anthony Towns.
5: Not up, only down. I mean, honestly. We will look at Wemby differently if they get swept. For a minute. But nobody will increase, as you're saying, nobody will increase their status more than Karl Anthony Towns. We're on Sportsmanlike, presented by Progressive Insurance.
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0: it does in a way, right? And it's not to take anything away because you play who's in front of you. Mm-hmm. And they've been such a remarkable run. Like, you couldn't have seen this happen.
1: No, nobody saw this coming.
0: When they were playing Atlanta and they were down 2-1. Like, the fact that they lost 2 games by a grand total of 2 points.
1: I mean, if you're Atlanta, you're like, hey, we not that far away.
0: Yeah. You can fool yourself into thinking whatever you want to fool yourself into thinking, because the Knicks are on this great run. And everything is clicking at precisely the right time. And it's going to coalesce tonight at the Garden. I am fascinated by the amount of cheekiness that could happen, because this is either going to be a crazy atmosphere or some cheeks.
2: Ooh.
0: Or going to get tight.
2: Well, what do you anticipate the Garden to be like tonight? They're up 2-0. This is a starved fan base that is waiting for their first championship since 1973. Mm-hmm. You obviously are here, boots on the ground. You feel it in the air. What do you expect tonight in and outside of MSG?
0: Man, for one, get there early, because apparently we have to go through TSA-like security to make sure that we get in the building. But other than that, that's it. Like, yesterday was crazy. Like, it's just the media day. I said someone this morning, it feels like Super Bowl media day. And you know what that's like, Kenty? All the goofy people asking the silly questions and everything
3: you're
0: else.
3: Fat Joe goofy? Is that what you're saying?
0: I said Super Bowl media day was that. I did not say that the Knicks
3: Fat Joe's out. The only one. I'm just saying. That's what Vinny just said.
0: Fat Vince Joe was there in the back of the room. Jada Kiss is in the back of the room. Ben Stiller's recording the press conference and everything. And then walking up to people like, oh, I'll read your work. And I'm like, whoa, this is crazy. Like, that type.
2: That's cool.
0: It's a lot. And you wonder how the players deal with that. You know, especially when the players are hearing about, I can't go to the game because the tickets are $10,000, you know, that type of thing. Mm-hmm. You have to be really focused. And I do think the Knicks have like this uncommon focus.
3: Yeah.
0: Like, you have to be uncommonly focused to get to this point. So I don't think the game is going to be too big for them. But man, the game is going to be really big tonight.
3: Vincent. Vinny, Vince, Vincenzo, Goodwill.
0: Another one.
3: Just tremendous work as always. You'll see him on Get Up and First Take, of course, all throughout the day, ESPN.com as well. Pat Costello with I'm Over It next.
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0: this series for each respective team haven't had their best games. Who's more likely to have their A game based on the matchups in game three tonight at the Garden?
1: Victor Wembanyama. And the reason being is because he loves the bright lights. He loves the big stage. 2 years ago, I called the Christmas Day game on TV in the Garden, Spurs at the Knicks. I want to say Victor went for 42. Mikal Bridges had 45 in that game. But Victor showed up in a huge manner. I believe you're going to see him have a similar type performance tonight in game three, especially after the turnover and missing the potential game winner in game two. Immediately after the game, and that's what I was watching, as soon as he missed that shot, he didn't hang his head. He went over to De'Aaron Fox, gave him a high five, and simply looked at him and said, I'll make the next one.
2: 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You'll hear him tonight on ESPN Radio, of course. Pre, halftime, and post is always brought to us by Gusto. Corey, it's always a pleasure. Thank you for joining us.
1: That's it. That's family right there. That's my guy.
0: There it is. Enjoy
2: Thank
0: the game.
2: You, Corey.
1: Thank you, God.
2: Corey Alexander, tremendous stuff. There's more to get to off of what he had to say about a big performance in the Garden tonight. We will do that coming up. We're on Sportsmanlike, presented by Progressive Insurance. 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
1: 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Game 3 of the NBA Finals tonight. Game 4 of the Stanley Cup Finals tomorrow as the Golden Knights are up 2-1 after a 5-4 double overtime victory in game number 3 over the weekend. Mitch Marner with a hat trick, a quick one in the second period. They were up 4-0, Vegas was. Ooh. Carolina was 6-0 in overtime games coming into this. And yeah, they come back from 4-0 down, take it into OT with 3 goals in the third at 7:03, 7:29, and 7:42. And then, of course, Vegas has the game winner in overtime, double overtime, on Saturday night. So you'll see game 4 on ABC on Tuesday night. So obviously a nice back-to-back here with the Knicks and the Spurs, and then Vegas Golden Knights, and the Carolina Hurricanes. Danhausen in the mix as he cursed the Hurricanes on Saturday night during the game, but I think he's uncursed them now.
2: Okay, that's confusing. Which means, so somebody's giving him human monies.
1: Yeah, that's. I'm glad you read right through between the lines on that
2: one. So I'm curious because, I mean, there is no bigger fan on this show of Danhausen than you.
1: Yeah, this is WWE superstar for anybody not aware.
2: Stanley Cup Finals, NBA Finals, which series has a better chance of going 7?
1: Stanley Cup.
3: Stanley Cup, for sure.
1: Yeah. I mean, one team's up 2-0, one team's up 2-1. I'm just going to take the math on that one, for sure. I mean, Carolina was a better team during the regular season. Vegas obviously has had this ridiculous run
2: in postseason. Coach bump.
1: Yeah, Vegas has had it. It's not to the Knicks level, but Vegas has had an unbelievable run from the final 8 games of the regular season into now. I mean, Carolina was at one point 8-0, 10-0, 11-0, something like that. They won the first 2 rounds, if I'm not mistaken, and they were waiting around forever for some of these games. But you would have to say that the hockey has a better chance of going 7.
2: But you picked the Spurs to win this series.
1: I picked the Spurs in 6. I thought Victor Wembanyama would be a 7-5 center. I did not realize he was going to be a 6-5 shooting guard. So I'm waiting for that moment. Maybe tonight's it. Corey Alexander was just on with us. You'll hear him tonight, beginning at 7:30 p.m. Eastern, presented by Gusto on the pregame show. And he had this as to whether or not Brunson or Wemby has the bigger game in Game 3 tonight at the Garden.
4: Victor Wembanyama. And the reason being is because he loves the bright lights. He loves the big stage. 2 years ago, I called the Christmas Day game on TV in the Garden, Spurs at the Knicks. I want to say Victor went for 42. Mikal Bridges had 45 in that game. But Victor showed up in a huge manner. I believe you're going to see him have a similar type performance tonight in Game 3, especially after the turnover and missing the potential game winner in Game 2. Immediately after the game, and that's what I was watching, as soon as he missed that shot, he didn't hang his head. He went over to De'Aaron Fox, gave him a high five, and simply looked at him and said, I'll make the next one.
2: I mean, if this thing holds true to form in terms of what Corey just said, the Spurs win Game 3 after losing the first 2 on their home court in the NBA Finals. You could be talking about us being in store for the single greatest performance we've seen in Madison Square Garden from an opposing player. That's what we would be looking at. And there aren't too many times where we're talking about the Knicks being in the NBA Finals in the modern era, point blank, period. Mm-hmm. But then you're talking about the opponent going in there and scoring 40-plus. I mean, if that ends up happening, because of the stage and because of who it is, who I've described as the most unstoppable force in the entire sport, if that ends up happening, that's going to rank right up there with Kobe's 60 and MJ's 50 and all of these other ones, but it might supersede those because it is the NBA Finals. I mean, it's crazy to go to that place, and I know that's a hypothetical, but that's what it would take in order for this Spurs team to find a way to get back in this series. And given what happened in Game 2 and the letdown and Wemby feeling like he let his team down by giving one away, I would expect that he's going to come out with that type of energy, with that type of force.
3: With that type of vengeance, because we know that he puts a chip on his shoulder and that when he feels like his back is against the wall or that he's been slighted, he responds in a big way.
2: No doubt.
3: And yes, the stage, the magnitude of the moment, the deficit that they find themselves at, he has to be the best player out there. And we could be in store for a big Wemby game tonight. But even if he does that, even in, if in this hypothetical, he comes out and he wills his team to win game three, if they ultimately don't win the series, is it something that we'll forget?
2: I mean, it's probably not something that we'll forget, just because I don't think this is the last time we'll see Wemby on this stage. So if he shows us that he can go for 40 or 50 in the MSG with his team down 0-2 in the NBA Finals, when we project out to the finals to come for the Spurs with Wemby as the centerpiece, we'll say, oh, he's got that in him. So even if they come up short, I don't think this is something that we forget about, because it would be an all-time great moment from a competitive standpoint. Competitive greatness, being at your best when your best is required. Well, right now, his best is required. Mm-hmm. And he has yet to play his A game. He needs it tonight. And conversely, I think Jalen Brunson is going to have to play better too, because the Spurs season is on the line. They go down 0-3, then, I mean, it's just a fait accompli. This series is over. But right now, they can still entertain a pathway to getting back into this series.
1: I don't think Wemby has to will them to victory tonight. I don't think he even has to have this 50-point game to have the greatest of all time kind of game. The Spurs in the regular season had 9 more wins than the Knicks. The Knicks are the hottest team right now. They're playing better basketball than anyone else. Like, he just has to play closer to the basket. Like, that sounds so simple. He just has to play closer to the basket. That he needs to get the defense to collapse on him.
2: What if he physically can't get closer to the basket?
1: Well, then he's not the most dominant player like we're talking about.
2: What if he can't do it because the Knicks and Karl-Anthony Towns and OG Anunoby and Mitchell Robinson, these guys are just bodying him up, and he's not there yet physically. And the refs call the game in such a way where they allow the Knicks to play overly physical. If that's the case, then it's going to be hard for him to get closer to the basket.
1: I never said he has to have the ball. He just has to physically be closer to the basket.
2: But what I'm saying is, what if they don't let him get closer to the basket even without the ball?
1: Well, then they can't win. Then they can't win. Like, if it's like, this is the point. You would think, what do you mean without the ball? Why wouldn't he need the ball? Well, of course, it would be better if he had the ball. If he's closer to the basket and he takes Cat's defense away, or anyone is thinking, we have to double, he may get the ball, I may have to now cheat in front of him, someone is going to be open. They cannot have him so far away where anyone could drop and guard other guys. It's absurd to me that he doesn't play near the basket. Stop comparing him to Shaq. Shaq played close to the basket, and even if he didn't have the ball, the defense was always worried about Shaq being close to the basket. Wemby is not always close to the basket. If he can't do it, then he's not yet the most dominant player in the league. Yet. He may be, but he's not yet. 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
19: Ananobi driving to the corner. Bridges, late block three is good. Here's OG Ananobi driving against Wemby. Flushes against Wemby. Brunson will back off. Now dribbles on the crossover to the right. To the dotted line. Fades, one-legged jumper, good. Wemby rises. His shot's no good. Rebound Knicks. Game's over. Lucky 13 for the Knicks.
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1: 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They have now a 13-game winning streak, and they come home tonight for game number 3. You'll hear the pregame coverage beginning at 7:30 p.m. Eastern, 8:30 p.m. Eastern tip-off right here on ESPN Radio, as always presented by Gusto, along with Michelle Smallman, Chris Canty, Evan Cohen with you. Good morning, everybody.
2: Good morning, Evan. Good morning, Smalls.
3: Good morning.
2: I feel compelled to make the announcement. Unsportsmanlike had another baby.
3: Unsportsmanlike
2: had another baby.
1: Wow. I was like, what are you talking about?
2: But Unsportsmanlike, as a show, director, Mike Hawk, him and his lovely wife welcomed their second child this weekend.
1: That's true.
2: Beautiful baby girl.
3: That's right.
2: So congratulations to them. That is in the air. It is awesome, Smalls.
3: That is. And when you said that, I had to pause for a second because I didn't know if you had something to announce, but...
2: Smalls, my son turned 5 months yesterday.
3: I'm just saying.
2: How in the world are we going to have another baby?
3: I'm just saying.
1: Well, I don't want to answer that question. I mean, but birds and bees. But
2: I ain't Anthony Edwards, man. What are y'all talking about?
1: Oh, my God.
3: But shout out to Mike and his family. For real, though. It's a very good time to be a New Yorker right now.
2: Yeah, it
3: Everything
2: is.
3: Everything is positive. Positive vibes outside.
2: Everything is in bloom.
3: Everything is in bloom. In bloom. You're absolutely right about that.
1: I screwed up with Mike. The other day, I sent him a text asking if I could send him a text. And they were like, I said, hey, are you around? Because they were in the window. like any minute now.
2: Yeah.
1: He's like, yeah, we're fine. He's like, you don't have to do that. I said, okay, I won't. Yesterday, I'm like, all right, can you put somebody in the system for me? And he goes, yeah, I can. I go, how's everything? He goes, 9:50 this morning we had the
3: Oh, no.
1: I did exactly what I was nervous about doing, which he told me not to. Matt's in the system for 9:30 a.m. Eastern time. Anyway, I mean, I'm just telling you. Yeah, 9:50 a.m. Eastern, Mike had his wife had the baby yesterday. And now, yes, congratulations to Mike and
2: his wife. Absolutely. Killer Mike.
3: Killer Mike.
2: Get it done.
3: Father of two.
2: Yeah.
3: I love it.
2: They got to go from that double team to that man-to-man.
3: Oh.
2: Good luck with that.
1: Mm.
2: That man-to-man defense is tough, Moss.
3: But you talk about everything being in bloom. Doesn't it feel like New York City is fully in bloom right now?
2: Yeah, it does.
3: I mean, you guys have lived here essentially your entire lives. Have you ever felt an energy like this? Because I've only been in New York for 4 years, and it's really hard for me to fully articulate the energy that's happening in the city right now.
2: This is the closest Knicks fans have been to a championship in my lifetime. To have a commanding 2-0 lead, first two wins on the road in the NBA Finals, coming back to Madison Square Garden, where the entry price to get into MSG is 12 stacks.
3: Oof.
2: I mean, it's palpable. It's in the air. Everybody's excited. Everybody's in a good mood. You never find the entirety of New York feeling the way that they feel right now. All of the local news stations are leading their programs. They're leading their shows with Knicks content. Everybody is waiting for this. People have been waiting generations for this opportunity. And I can't wait to see what the scene is like in Madison Square Garden tonight. It's going to be incredible.
1: For me, I would say 99 was the last time like this. Because I was at all the games. I got very lucky. I was interning for Madison Square Garden. So I got my pass would get me in. The difference is this was you better get here. So there was pressure on them, and have they lived up to it.
2: Yeah, but even in that finals, though, they weren't this competitive. Like that was
1: no. What I'm saying is it's totally different in that they were an 8 seed. They came out of nowhere to get here. Different feeling to get there in 99 versus now. They both were unbelievable. And the way in which I just don't understand how anyone, unless you hate New York, which, okay, fine, you don't like New York, whatever the reason is. I don't know how anyone could actually look at this team and not like these guys. I just don't understand it. I don't understand how you could not like this group of people that play basketball for the New York Knicks. I'm not a Knicks fan by any stretch of imagination. I'm from New York. I've lived here the majority of my life, et cetera, et cetera. But this group is so likable. And I just am of the belief, and we'll get to the 1B part in a second here, I'm of the belief the Mike Brown influence is so strong, the Jalen Brunson influence is so strong, and I think the life experience and basketball experience that both of them had has been so positive on this group. It feels Duncan and Curry-esque, and there's a direct line. Mike Brown was around those guys, right? The Knicks mentality feels like, cool, you guys were in the finals. We haven't done anything yet. And we sit back and we're like, you've won 13 games in a row to get here. You've been dominant. You win every which way. You
3: including
1: win in blowouts.
3: Sweeps along the way.
1: Sweeps, blowouts, close games. You lose a lead. You come back from losing a lead. They can win anyway, anyhow. But they just have this calm about them, this straight line, this Steve Kerr, Tim Duncan, Steph Curry, that Mike Brown has been around. And Mike Brown has been so phenomenal on so many levels. I don't know. You can't praise this group enough in how they've been getting to this point. The flip side. Is Wemby has struggled a little bit in terms of the way in which he's gone about this, right? Mm. That late turnover on Friday night when they have a chance to potentially win the game, and he's passed it to Steph Castle, wasn't even looking at him, and Wemby
2: he held it too long, took one too many dribbles?
1: Well, you tell me, okay? I don't know what goes into the in-the-moment game planning, the circumstance, the scenarios in practice, et cetera. Like, what goes into moments
2: Well, first
1: like that?
2: Of all, I don't understand what Mitch Johnson is doing, keeping a timeout in the hopper in that situation. You got a tie game at 104. You got a really young team. I understand wanting to push it and potentially get a look against a defense that's not set, but you got a really young team, and most of your core guys, this is their first foray into the postseason, let alone being down 0-1, game two in the finals, in a must-win scenario. And you end up keeping that timeout in your back pocket. It ends up resulting in a turnover between your last two lottery picks or two of your last three lottery picks. And then Jalen Brunson gets to the line. He makes one free throw. You still got a chance. Then you take the timeout, being down 105-104. It made no sense to me. call the timeout, even if you're going up against set defense, the worst thing that can happen to you in that scenario, you miss the shot and you go into overtime. But no, you didn't. It ends up being a result. Victor pushing the ball up the court, passes it to Steph Castle. He thought Victor was going to take it up the court himself because of the time being less than 10 seconds. And then you give the Knicks an opportunity for go-ahead points with the clock stop on the free throw line. It made no sense to me why Mitch Johnson didn't take a timeout off of the Jalen Brunson miss when Wemby got the rebound. That's on the head coach.
4: Well, where do you want to begin with that? I mean, you just gave a great synopsis of it. I could also tell you that it is infuriating to me to watch Wemby shoot these mid-range jumpers after mid-range jumpers. A game tied at 104, 39.3 to go. Spurs go for the quick two for the 2-for-1. Shoots a mid-range. Then after the scenario you just brought up, they get the ball back. And again, a mid-range jumper. If you're going to design plays for Victor Wembanyama, I don't care that Mitchell Robinson is a great defender at 7'1" guarding him. He's every play designed for Victor Wembanyama should be an attempt at a dunk. Yeah. What are you doing with these mid-range jumpers?
3: 0-for-3 for jumpers in the clutch.
4: Don't take them!
2: Well, he had it going in the second half. Now, he was knocking down that
4: He's
2: same.
4: He's shooting 25% from mid-range and over 60% from the paint in this series.
2: Forget the series, yes. Look at the second half, though. In the second half of that game, he was knocking down that mid-range jumper consistently. He had it going. The guys on the broadcast, Legs, Richard Jefferson, they were talking about it. He was grooving it pretty good. And then all of a sudden, when he got the clutch time, maybe he got a little bit tight. If you want to have that conversation, I'm with you. I'm not going to sit there and kill Wemby on that mid-range jumper over Mitchell Robinson to try to win the game. I thought that was a good look. That was a good shot, considering what had happened the previous 25 minutes of the court, or 24 minutes. But I guess for Wemby and for Coach Johnson, why have him take that shot when you're down versus taking that shot when you're tied? That's the part that I can't get past. If you take the timeout, then all of a sudden the pressure on that shot isn't as great because the stakes, if you miss, aren't as significant, right? You're talking about missing that shot, playing for overtime. You've had success in the championship rounds once you got to overtime. You've done that before against OKC, the reigning defending champs. But to put that on him, you make it, you win, you lose it, you're going down 0-2 and on the road at MSG. Oof. I think that's too much of an ask. Now, if he is what we think he is, I mean, at some point you got to make those shots, but I just thought that Mitch Johnson could have made it a lot easier on his superstar on Friday night, and he elected not to.
4: So Victor Wembanyama postgame, though, did discuss the turnover, the bad one, where he's throwing the ball, and a lot of people blame Steph Castle. You got to turn around, you're a lead guard, or combo guard, whatever it is, turn around, look for the ball, et cetera, et cetera. Here is what Wemby had to say as a result of that turnover in a tie game with 9-plus seconds to go in the game.
5: That's the most frustrating thing, you know, to throw it away after putting in all this work. And what did I think? I mean, urgency at this point is like body reacts quicker than mine. I threw that one away. I messed up. We didn't play great as a team. We needed to win that game. This game was ours. But at this point, it's done. It's, yes, am I going to regret it? Yes, of course. Am I going to use that to fuel me and to fuel us next game? Absolutely.
4: You know what's crazy? It's like some of these moments, and I'm sure you went through them and you weren't thinking about them at the time when you were doing it, but now you think about them, are rest of your life moments. That's a rest of your life moment. If they lose this series, San Antonio, he will remember that the rest of his life. Landry Shamet hitting big shots for the Knicks is a rest of your life moment because now you have to, no matter where you live, you have to get a place in the city because you're going to have so many appearances the rest of your life. No, I'm serious. Like I don't know where David Tyree is these days, but I'm sure he's out and about around New York City somewhere where he can have access to making appearances. And like, this is a rest of your life moment for Victor Wembanyama if they don't win this series.
2: You think so?
4: Yes, because no matter how many titles he wins, in his mind, there's one more he left on the table, and that's going to be the play.
2: Yeah, but does Shaq feel that way? I mean, they got swept in 95 in the finals. Does LeBron feel that way? He got swept in 2007. Like, I don't know.
4: It's different. There's a moment, though.
3: I don't know, because CC, as a champion at the highest level, anytime that I've ever interviewed people like you of your caliber in sport, they carry the losses with them and remember them in more vivid detail than they do the wins. And for Wemby, who is somebody that does use fuel to or moments like this to fuel him moving forward, this is going to play on repeat in his mind forever. Even if they win, which seems unlikely now, but this is something that you said of that I just, based on what we know about him and how he's mentally made up, that is going to be there forever.
2: No, it might be in his mind forever. You might be right about that one, Ev. I don't know that it will live in our minds forever.
4: No.
2: If he's able to turn the page and he grows into what we all suspect he's going to be.
3: Fair.
2: Yeah. Now, as the boys on the Hoop Collective said, as Bam McMahon said, let's put the anointing oil away. One of the famous Bill Parcells-isms. Maybe he's not the face of the league quite yet. We'll have to see how the rest of these NBA finals turns out. But I still think that regardless of what happens the rest of this series, Wemby is still the player that we look at as the most dominant force in basketball, much in the same way that Shaquille O'Neal was the most dominant force in basketball in the mid to late 90s. The championships, the winning, just didn't start until we got into the 2000s or the next decade. So maybe this is the learning curve that we've all been waiting for with this San Antonio Spurs team and with Victor Wembanyama specifically.
4: The flip side is the team that's up 2-0, the team that's won 13 games in a row, the team that has a number one overall pick in the draft who's playing like it, and his coach to match. We will get to that coming up after Smalls has this from The Wellness Company.
3: That's right. 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
9: Hey, Green Goblin here. So you've got a clogged drain in your bathroom. Water in the sink's overstaying its welcome. 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I'm Green Goblin, the only clog dissolver you need. 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Green Goblin. 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
1: There's no panic with this team.
2: To Brunson. He'll pull in transition for three. Oh, net for Jalen Brunson.
1: Doesn't matter if they have a deficit.
2: Karl-Anthony Towns wide open three. Down it goes for Towns.
1: It doesn't matter that there's an alien on the other end of the floor.
2: Here's OG Anunoby driving against Wemby. Launches against Wemby. Victor tried to block it and couldn't.
1: They believe in themselves.
2: Game's over. Lucky 13 for the Knicks.
3: 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Three tip live from Madison Square Garden tonight. And if the series were to end today, which breaking news, it won't. The MVP of the series is clearly Karl Anthony Towns. He has been unreal in this series, averaging 19.5 points per game, 12.5 rebounds per game, 4 assists per game, and a block per game. I mean, he has been so good on offense, but even better on defense. And that's the unexpected part of this. And his head coach is Mike Brown. And there have been a lot of stories this year through the 82 games about their relationship. Is it working? Could the Knicks actually trade Karl Anthony Towns? Remember last summer? Oh, Giannis rumors, which the Shams reported, and it's been confirmed. Well, the Bucks and Knicks haven't confirmed it, but we know it's true.
4: Yeah.
3: Hey, there was a window. They were talking.
1: Some flirtation.
3: Some what?
1: Flirtation.
3: Okay. I didn't know what you said.
1: Oh, you're on your game today.
4: Some cat defense. He is ready. You're going to have to be slick with this one, Smalls.
1: It's a tough one, too.
4: Yeah.
3: So we know, just do the math, in order for them to have received Giannis, you would have had to have given up Karl Anthony Towns. So all that was there. And now we have this. And we have Mike Brown, head coach of the Knicks, saying this about his evolution of the relationship with Kat.
5: Basketball games, I think, after you've seen him play probably this season, what has your journey with him been like from the start of the season to now, embracing his role, embracing the small details to maybe a full maturation at this point?
4: It's supposed to be like it is, you know, like it was. He's a great player. I come in with a plan. Maybe the plan doesn't work. Who adjusts, him or me? Me. I adjust. The adjustment's not enough. You know, every once in a while, we're not on the same page. We talk about it. I adjust again. A little bit better. He's feeling good. We talk about it. You know, maybe we take a couple of steps backwards because what I did, he doesn't like, which is fine. It's my job as a coach to fit whatever scheme work we have on both sides of the floor to all of our players. And if you're a great player, I got to make a little bit more adjustments, or I got to give a little bit more than you do. And we finally got to a point where he was comfortable, I was comfortable, Jalen was comfortable, OG was comfortable, Mikal was comfortable. And to me, that's what the regular season's about. The regular season is about finding your way so you can get prepared for this time of the year. And there's going to be a lot of ups and downs. And I hope there's adversity. I hope, like hell, there's adversity. Because we have to see if we're strong enough when it comes to being connected to see if we can get through it during the regular season. So when we get here, anything we run into, we've already conquered during the regular season. We'll know how to handle it.
3: There are countless Fortune 500 CEOs that are listening and watching to our show right now. They're going to take that video and show it in management and leadership.
1: And they should.
3: Meetings. That guy is so damn good at what he has done here. And Karl Anthony Towns has now become what is my personal favorite thing in the NBA. When the high-level lottery pick, first-round pick, realizes what their superpower is, which is not just scoring points. Aaron Gordon, top five pick in the draft, wins a championship with the Nuggets, right? Jrue Holiday and Derek White, first round picks, went Jrue times two, Derek White with the Celtics. Andrew Wiggins, number one pick in the draft, what he did with the Warriors years ago. Oh, my job is to help that guy. Karl Anthony Towns' job is to make Jalen Brunson's life better.
6: Who are those other guys that you threw in that comparison? Aaron Wiggins, Aaron Gordon, who else?
3: Derek White, Jrue Holiday.
6: Derek White, okay. That dude, Cat, is better than all them dudes. Mm. He's better than all of them. Like, I was sitting there racking my brain over the weekend. If the Knicks finish the drill and Karl Anthony Towns wins finals MVP, who's the career comp for him? Because if they win this championship, Cat goes from the number one pick that Minnesota gave up on to the guy that, quote unquote, I can't believe they traded him.
7: Totally.
6: And so I'm just trying to figure out, throughout the annals of NBA history, who is the guy from a career arc standpoint that most closely resembles the run that Karl Anthony Towns is on right now?
3: Does it have to be number one overall pick, or are you just saying high-level pick?
6: High-level pick. We can just top 10 pick.
3: Okay.
6: I mean, it's going to take some time because I could... Listen, the weekend is coming on. I still haven't found a guy. Mm-hmm. So, like, this is not an exercise that's going to happen in the next 2 minutes. I'm just simply pointing out how rare it is to see a player go from what we saw in Minnesota to being the co-star on one of the most improbable postseason runs in NBA history.
3: It's literally Wiggins. That's the only one. They don't play similarly, but Wiggins
6: but
3: was...
6: But the impact that Wiggins had is not the same impact that Karl Anthony Towns is having.
3: On it's that
6: not.
3: Team?
6: No, it's not. It's not. You're out of your mind.
3: He was awesome on that team.
6: No, I'm not saying he wasn't great, but he's not this. Karl Anthony Towns is the best player on the floor. He led the Knicks in scoring and, oh, by the way, has locked down Wemby. This series, two games, he's held Victor Wembanyama to 7 of 20 from the field.
7: And who else has done that in
6: 35% from the field with five turnovers. That's with Cat as the primary defender. I ain't even gotten to the playmaking, the scoring that he's been able to do, the rebounding that he's been able to do. He's been awesome on the biggest stage that the game has to offer. You know what? I'm going to be honest with you. When Leon Rose traded for Karl Anthony Towns, I don't even know that he knew that Towns had this gear in it. Clearly, everybody in the Knicks brass didn't believe that he was capable of doing this, because if they did, you wouldn't have heard some of the rumors that you heard throughout the course of the last two seasons.
3: Right.
6: The fact that this guy is playing out over his skis the way that he is living up to being the number one overall pick in a draft once upon a time.
3: But for not and the for same it to happen, reason.
6: I hear you.
3: You know what I mean?
6: But for it to happen this late in his career, when he's 30 years old, it's unexpected. So, yeah, I just think that you're having a hard time. You're going to have a hard time finding a comparison in terms of career arc to Karl Anthony Towns if, in fact, the Knicks win and he gets finals MVP.
7: But then let's bring it back around. Did he need Mike Brown to unlock this version of him?
3: Definitely.
7: I mean, the fact that you had Mike Brown talking about this is what the regular season is for us to try these things out so that I can see what do you do best, how do I extract that out of you and make sure everyone else is flowing in the same way. He's been amazing. What was the big criticism about Tom Thibodeau and the Knicks at this point last year? They were tired. Too many minutes played. He listened to them. He's utilized the bench more throughout the regular season so that when this moment arrives, these guys aren't tired, your star players aren't tired, and the bench is sharper. And they have come up in a big way in these playoffs. Mike Brown, from a tactical standpoint, from a connectivity standpoint, from a culture standpoint, has done a remarkable job with these Knicks.
3: He's a championship coach.
7: He's been awesome.
3: He's won championships as an assistant coach multiple times. And now he's proving he is a championship coach. He got the best out of that guy. And when I say not the same reason that he was the number one pick, what I mean is he was the number one pick because you thought he was going to score 30 a game. Who cares? He's at his lowest point total since his rookie season, and he's at his best. He's number one pick because he can play defense now, and he scores, and he does everything. He's been awesome. And yes, of course, Mike Brown deserves credit, and people need to continuously give Mike Brown credit because of what he's done with this team and how he's played into their strengths. He has been awesome. Well, tonight is going to be some night at the Garden. We'll discuss next. 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

0: 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You watch me beat it till I can't
1: breathe. Shaking body. 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Game 3 NBA Finals tonight. Game 4, Vegas Golden Knights, Hurricanes tomorrow night. With Vegas up 2-1 in that series. You saw it over the weekend on ABC. The double overtime 5-4 victory in game number 3. Game 4 on Tuesday, but tonight is certainly a hot ticket at Madison Square Garden. Knicks in the finals for the first time since 1999. Yeah. President of the United States is planning on being there tonight, as invited by the majority governor of the Knicks, James Dolan. And Josh Hart, Knicks forward, had this to say about the ticket prices, how expensive it's going to be, and of course, all of the excitement around game number 3 at Madison Square Garden.
2: The environment, the atmosphere is going to be electric, obviously, and we're happy that we're at home and, you know, we have them at our back. I kind of wish the ticket prices weren't as crazy as they are. I feel like a lot of people who are been waiting for this moment for a very long time, you know, unfortunately aren't able to get into the building with, you know, the cheapest ticket, $7,000-$8,000. So it's just, that's ridiculous. You know, it should still be rocking, but obviously we wish those were a little cheaper.
1: Josh Hart speaks as he plays. Blue collar, hard nose, like on a 10-day contract. Mm-hmm. Like his life is on a 10-day contract. Like I need to play, like I am not going to be here. And thus he wants the hardworking blue collar. I'm not calling the people that are going tonight not hardworking, but I'm saying what he's talking about is the people that have been there through the stinky version of the Knicks he wished could get in the building. That's the nature of the beast in sports, unfortunately, at this point. But it is going to be a scene tonight at Madison Square Garden. I guess it's going to be treated like you're going through TSA security at an airport, because obviously if the president of the United States is going to be there, regardless of who the president is, there's going to be extra security. How will this impact the crowd, you think, tonight?
3: Well, I mean, it's going to be an electric atmosphere. I don't know that it would be as raucous as it normally would be, because I don't know how many of the blue collar folks are going to be in the building.
4: Right.
3: And those are the people that actually make the Garden what it is. Mm-hmm. Like, everybody focuses on Celebrity Row, and we know Spike Lee will be in the building. We know Ben Stiller will be in the building, Timothée Chalamet. And you guys, if you're listening, all of y'all are welcome to come on the show at any point.
4: Yeah, love you guys.
3: Yeah, we would love to have y'all on there. But I don't know if like the 7th Avenue crew will be in the building tonight because of how expensive the tickets are. And that's the real shame of it all, right? Because that's what makes the scene, being able to have the crowd that's outside, being able to have that go inside into the building. I get that Madison Square Garden is the mecca of basketball. It's the world's most famous arena, but it's the people that make it special.
4: Absolutely.
3: And it just feels like some of those people, based on the circumstances, won't be able to be there tonight, whether it's them being priced out or whether it's because POTUS is going to be in the building.
4: So I just, for reference, looked it up. Most expensive ticket I could find, second row, $160,000 for two.
1: And you're buying them or no?
4: Yeah.
1: You're going to
4: buy two tickets together. I'm buying them for us?
3: No, she's not buying them.
4: No, Cece's got us. What are you talking about?
1: She said yes.
4: I was like,

0: tonight because of security measures, because POTUS will be there. And living here in New York and talking to so many people, a lot of people are very disappointed that they won't be able to at least be as close to the building as possible and be around what has developed into a really exciting and vibrant community outside the Garden to watch these games. And I completely understand from a security standpoint why that wouldn't be a good idea given what's going to happen in the Garden tonight. But I know a lot of people are really disappointed because that has been part of what is driving this electric environment during these games, is those watch parties outside the Garden.
1: So from an X's and O's perspective, like if you think about going to an airport, it's, I'm not taking a shot, it's going to be a slower security process because you have to be really safe, obviously.
2: Yeah.
1: From an X's and O's perspective, is it kind of on the Spurs, you better get going early because all the fans may not be in the building?
2: Oh, no, they'll be in the building.
1: Do you think everybody's going to get
2: their
1: hours?
2: What they paying for them tickets? Yeah. Well, they're encouraging the fans to come in there, what, a half an hour earlier?
0: Oh, hours.
1: Than normal.
2: So yeah, than normal. Yeah. Yeah. So they're instead of opening the gates 90 minutes before tip-off, they're opening them 2 hours before tip-off. So
1: that's where the 8:30 Eastern start actually helps in this case.
2: Yeah, it absolutely does.
1: If you're a 9-to-5er, you go to work and you go right there.
2: I think the fans will be in their seats and they'll be juiced up and they'll be ready to go. Now, if you're the Spurs, you're right. I think they have to jump on the Knicks early.
1: I would just say more because the people wouldn't be there, but obviously you're right.
0: They do anyway.
2: It's interesting because I heard Wendy talking about this over the weekend, and he said that there is this feeling of impending doom for the Knicks fans, right? You're up 2-0 in the finals. You took two games on the road. And yet you still somehow don't believe that your team is actually going to be able to get out there and get it done, right? It's like if the New York Jets were in the Super Bowl. It's like, oh, we made it this far, but like the team is going to break my heart eventually. Nuno can speak better to this than I could, but I think that a lot of Knicks fans won't have that sigh of relief, and they won't let the success of this team fully wash over them until they actually hold up the Larry O'Brien trophy. Yeah. You know?
3: Oh, yeah. Like, I was talking to Evan about this, and I think this team, and this is why I love this team, they're psychotic in the actually really good way, right? Like, you listen to whether Jalen Brunson doesn't seem like he's having any fun whatsoever throughout this whole, like, this whole run, right? Like, Mikal Bridges, like, they don't make eye contact with anyone they're talking to. Like, their sole focus is, it's 0-0, win the next game, we don't care. Like, and that's
1: sounds
3: kind
1: like
3: of
1: a Patriot way. Well, oh, wow, look at you, all of a sudden coming around to it.
3: But that's kind of like, and that's where I'm at. Like, yeah, they're up 2-0 or 2, you know, like, I heard Wendy say something about, like, they don't that the Knicks don't have the momentum in the series, which kind of threw me off of figuring out, like, you're up 2-0, you don't have the
2: who
3: momentum.
2: Who the hell has it? Like, if it ain't the Knicks, then who has it?
4: Add Wendy to the Bontemps list.
0: I'm
3: just saying, I heard that on Friday night after the game, and it just kind of threw me off. But, like,
1: what do you mean the Knicks don't have the momentum?
2: He said, I don't understand that sure at all.
3: Yes, he literally said the Knicks don't have the momentum. And, like, on their post-game Hoop Collective.
4: We're going to need a check on that. We're going to need a fact check.
2: I don't know. Did he say that?
3: Yes, I will grab that and we'll play it.
2: Yeah, I got to hear that. That don't make a whole lot of sense to me.
3: You know, but, like, no, it is, like, I just, let's get to the point where you're up in a, you know, big in a closeout game where then you can celebrate. That's kind of where my mentality is.
1: Well, that is the right mentality for this team because they've worked so hard to be this that you can't celebrate up 2-0. Maybe what Brian meant was that basically the Knicks have everything to lose now and the Spurs now have nothing to lose. Now you revert back to
2: you're fluid in Hoop Collective.
1: Yeah, because now you revert back to where were you supposed to be this year, right? The Knicks were supposed to be here this year. The Spurs were not. So if you look at it, if the Spurs have their 07 LeBron Cavs losing to the Spurs, ironically, moment of getting swept, there can be an assumption we'll be okay. We'll get back there. We've got this 22-year-old that is, you know, an alien who's voluntarily making himself 6'5", but whatever, not for now. And then the Knicks, not that they couldn't go back, but when you're up 2-0.
2: They're not going to have a run like this.
1: You can't.
2: You're not going to win 13 straight playoff games. No, they're not going to be able to repeat this.
1: And if you go back
2: this
1: next
2: is
1: year.
2: Special.
1: Right, and if you go back next year, the city and the fans will not be as crazy because they've seen it, oh, I don't know, a year ago, right? My son is 12, my daughter's 10. They've never seen the Knicks good like this.
2: That's fair.
1: Right? I mean, so there's an element of, there's a newness. If you do it again next year, it's not as new. Now it's expected. Now there's pressure. Now it's, you probably

0: it's probably
1: they had
0: more miserable
1: pressure this year, though.
0: Yes, but it's
1: new
0: different.
1: Head coach, so it makes it feel different. But they had pressure coming into this year.
0: Yeah, I just don't think that the Spurs have momentum. I think the Spurs have less to lose now than the Knicks do. And if you want to define that as momentum,
1: how do you have less to lose? You have a championship to lose. I never subscribed to that.
0: Well, with one team up, 2-0.
1: I understand that, but you got it's the first of four, not the first of two.
0: Well,
1: so I mean, yeah. Like I listen. I'm with you. I think this series is over. Like, I saw that movie.
0: Oh, I never said that.
1: Oh, I think this series is over. I saw that movie, Obsession, this weekend. Oh. Shout out to Rob Lorenzo, our social and digital director, who recommended it. That was the movie that Wimby treated his team to. I mean, unless Wimby has one of those wishing sticks that was in the movie, this series is over. It's a wrap. Like, they don't have an answer for Karl Anthony Towns. They do not have an answer for him.
0: They're choosing not to. I don't know.
1: Well, you can say they're choosing not to. They haven't shown that they have an answer to him. They've tried to defend him every which way. They've tried Wemby. They've tried Keldon Johnson. They've tried other. It hasn't worked. They have no answer for Karl Anthony Towns. And as a result, the Knicks are going to finish this series and in short order. I had Knicks in five coming into this series. I'm going to have to amend it. I'm going to have to amend it. It's Knicks in four. This series ain't going back to San Antonio.
2: Wow.
1: This is a wrap. I know Nuno feels away. He was mad at me in the group chat on Friday night because he felt like I touched the money.
2: Yeah.
1: I told him, no, I can't touch the money because I'm not a Knicks fan. But I got eyes. I can see. And the Knicks are a better team than the San Antonio Spurs, and they're executing like it in every phase of basketball.
0: Not going back to San Antonio.
1: No.
0: Wow.
1: No.
0: Are the Bears going back to Chicago? We'll get to that next. 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
1: We are Unsportsmanlike here on ESPN Radio. 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On Friday, the Chicago Bears announced it's basically all but done, that they are going to move to Indiana from Chicago. Move to Indiana, which, I mean, it's not that far from downtown Chicago.
2: No, it's far. It's far.
1: For some people.
2: It's not close.
1: And the governor, Mike Vaughn, of Indiana, was on Best Week Ever over the weekend. That is 7A to 10A Eastern with Courtney Cronin and Peter Burns. And the governor had this to say on what made him confident that he wasn't just being used as a bargaining tool.
3: 6 months ago, they call us and they had looked at maybe coming to Indiana, but it never materialized. And Hoosiers always thought it was just a bargaining ploy. Well, I made it clear when we did get the overture and the McCaskey crew came down to Indianapolis and Kevin Warren just laid it out. This is going to be an honest conversation. I've done a lot of real estate before I became a senator and a governor, and I want to make sure you're serious. Well, I knew they had to be serious because we were down to 6 months. And then from that point until today, it's been moving at the speed of business, and we've been in touch with them twice a week since the legislation passed in February, and we were in touch a lot between that pre-Christmas first meeting to where we got the bill and their public statement of sincerity across the same day. And I asked for that to make sure that that statement came out from them first. We'd get the legislation going. And that to me was another kind of confirmation that this wasn't there just using us to try to extract a deal out of either Chicago or their state government.
1: So, for real, is happening?
2: Man, if it is, it's taking the Madden curse to another level.
1: Usually
2: it's just the player getting hurt or the team playing bad. But the team actually leaving the state?
4: You're moving to Indiana.
2: Man, right? They got to change the backdrop of the Madden cover. You can't use the Chicago skyline no more, homie.
4: You hate to see it. You hate to see it, don't you? No, but it does seem like Chicago proper doesn't look like a viable option anymore for the Bears, whether it's Arlington Heights or now Hammond, Indiana. These other sites outside of the city proper seem to be picking up more steam. And kudos to Hammond, Indiana, because they've gone all in on this. And why wouldn't you? Because you're about to experience a huge economic boom to your region if you're able to get the stadium there and have an infusion of people coming in to watch the Bears. But I hate the business of sports. As someone who lost a franchise altogether in St. Louis with the Rams going back to LA, this is a problem. And I know the Bears are still going to be in the Chicago region, but is this a good thing for fans? Is this a good thing for the brand of the Bears? And I know people always want to point to the Jets and the Giants being over in New Jersey. How many people say that that's a great experience for fans in New York City to go out to MetLife?
1: Terrible.
2: Nobody says that.
4: How many people say that that reflects what people feel about the culture and the vibe of New York City? It's not there. It's non-existent. And go ahead.
1: Just a question on this. Off of what you just said, can they put another team in Chicago now?
4: Because there's no team in Illinois?
1: Like, technically, can you put another team? Like, if the NFL was to expand, or
4: they
1: you would
4: can
1: have
4: do
1: a team,
4: whatever they want, yes.
1: If you're going to have a team move, could you have a team actually move to Chicago? I don't want to name names. I don't want to get a fan base upset.
4: Well, right? If you had even, let's say, hypothetically, expansion right. or something. Like, hey,
1: could
4: we don't have a team in the
1: that?
4: State of Illinois.
1: Like, could we
2: well,
1: put
2: I mean,
1: a
2: it's
1: team
2: the third
1: in the
2: largest city in the country. New York has got two teams. L.A. has got two teams.
1: No, but that's what Michelle's saying, is that we, by Hammond into Indiana circumstances, we don't in the city have teams. It's technically in another state.
2: Yeah, I mean, okay.
1: That's what I'm asking. Can they put a team in Chicago? Like if all of a sudden new governorship, mayor, whatever, new political figures come in and say, we have a different way of fundraising, raising money. We're going to look at this differently. We'd like an NFL team here, downtown Chicago. Can they do that? Is that legal in terms of NFL?
4: I don't know
2: if the owners would vote for that, though.
4: Why not? They'd get more money.
2: I would be encroaching on the Bears market.
1: But they left.
4: And they'd be getting more money.
2: They still have a huge fan base in that region. So I don't know that the owners would be on board with that.
4: But then don't you think that the Bears are important to the NFL.
2: Yes.
4: It is a brand that is important to the
2: franchise.
4: It's important to this league. It's important to sports as a whole. And yet they aren't coming together in the spirit of collaboration to get this done, to keep the team in the city. So I think down the road, if Illinois has different politicians in charge, et cetera, let's just hypothetically say expansion, they're like, let's go back to the table in Chicago. We should have a stadium in the city proper. We have the land. Let's get it done.
1: Yeah, you're right.
4: I could see it happening. But it's just a real bummer for a fan base that has been so dedicated to this franchise to think that part of their identity, which is the Monsters of the Midway, we're right there on the water. We are the Chicago Bears. They take so much pride in the Chicago Bears. And to dilute that in any way, because of money, because of the business of sports, is awful for those fans,
2: yeah,
4: and I feel for them.
2: It bothers me because it feels like it's a greed play.
4: Totally.
2: The NFL, the viability, the revenue that the league is generating is off the charts right now, right? Like, none of the other major sports leagues can even compete. Everybody's just trying to get to second place. And so for the Chicago Bears to move that franchise out of the city limits, out of the state, it's not prioritizing creating the best experience for your fans, because Hammond, Indiana is not close. My wife lives on the south. My wife's family lives on the south side of Chicago, and Hammond is 30 minutes from them. So it's just disgusting that greed would take the team out of the state.
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1: That 30 for 30 available on the ESPN app was so good. The OJ Chase, the NBA Finals, the Rangers Stanley Cup Parade, the World Cup in the United States, our two-hour-long documentary without a narrator. It is so unbelievable.
23: Can we make an addition to that 30 for 30 with, like, a two-minute segment about, like, what Nuno was up to in Bridgeport that weekend?
24: Yeah, no. On a lighter note, do you know today's
2: Nuno was on the phone with AC giving them directions.
1: We are on Sportsmanlike here on ESPN Radio. 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Vegas East, your mics cannot go on for this. Smalls and Canty, can you please imitate Nuno giving directions to Al Cowlings during the OJ Chase?
2: I'm not doing that stuff, man.
1: Come on.
2: Come on, Ev.
1: No? Nobody wants to do that?
2: We're not doing that. No.
1: God.
23: Exit the 406 right here. You got three on your tail.
2: Oh my God.
1: It's actually Cam's fault. The whole thing. Blame Cam.
2: Don't encourage him, Cam. What are you doing?
23: Encourage him like Nuno was encouraging AC and OJ to get away.
2: Oh my God. Well, I mean, technically he did get away.
23: Good job, Nuno.
2: Nuno did your job. Nuno gave him the right game plan. If in fact he was on the call with AC. I'm just saying.
1: Nuno, were you on the call? Can you confirm or deny?
24: I will not confirm nor deny any of that conversation.
4: Nuno's too smart to implicate himself exactly. Even all these years later.
2: Imbroglio would never put himself in an imbroglio.
4: Imbroglio was in the mix, exactly. Obviously.
23: Nuno was more concerned with John Starks' performance in the Eastern Conference Finals.
4: Look at him shaking his head. Even just the mention of it is bringing back bad vibes and memories for Nuno.
1: What bothers you more?
2: John Starks had those hot and cold games in the finals. Remember those, Nuno?
24: It was not good. It was not. It was good until it wasn't. Yeah, it was not. Yeah, exactly.
2: It was good until it wasn't.
1: What bothers you more, 94 or 99?
24: Oh, 94.
1: Because 99, they weren't. Yeah, 99 they weren't was supposed
24: such a,
1: to be there.
24: Well, it was such a weird year.
2: It was
24: right?
2: A shortened season, right?
24: Yeah, the lockout. Exactly. So they never would have been the eighth seed, excuse me. They get that bounce against Miami, the 4-point play. Ewing gets hurt in that series against Indiana. So, like, you know, it's just, it was like, all right, it was just a crazy ride, a great ride, but like you knew you had no shot. Where 94 was like, this is our chance. Like, we got a little bit of luck against the Bulls, right? With the Hubert Davis, Scottie Pippen foul call, right? It was Scott against Scottie. So, but
1: the Hugh Hollins,
24: the Hugh Hollins call, yeah. But like, that's where I was like, all right, this is the year. Great summer. Rangers win. Like, I heard, and as we're going to talk about this later, and I thought Alan Hahn said this, like, this is the biggest game at Madison Square Garden since that, you know, Rangers final in 94.
1: Biggest game at Madison Square Garden since the Rangers final in 94. The Rangers were in the cup.
24: Correct.
1: A few years back with Lundqvist as their goalie. I'm just trying to think of other huge games.
2: No, he's right.
4: This feels like it supersedes.
1: There have been some amazing Big East tournament games, but not to this level, obviously. And you didn't know, like the Kemba, what, the six overtime game, right? Wasn't there a six overtime Kemba Walker game? But we didn't know that going in. This is the most anticipated, hyped game going in we've seen in God knows how long.
4: It's $6,000 just to get in the building.
1: Yeah. Yeah, it's an enormous game, especially after what happened in game two, where the Knicks had a big lead. They were up as many as 14. Spurs come all the way back. Game tied at 104, 9.5 seconds to go. That's when Wemby threw the pass to Steph Castle. He wasn't looking. Knicks get the ball. Jalen Brunson foul, goes to the line, hits one of two. Then the Spurs get the ball back, and Wemby misses the mid-range jumper. Gutsy move by Mike Brown, who has just been phenomenal, putting Mitchell Robinson and Cat and Brunson come out for defensive purposes, which, by the way, side note, I don't know that Cat has to come out for defensive purposes anymore. He's that good defensively, which is awesome.
2: They got foul trouble, though. Tony Brothers was ridiculous in that game on Friday night.
1: But Mike Brown, I just think so many of these great things have to come back to Mike Brown and how great he has been as a head coach with Jalen Brunson as the face of the franchise and the leader of this team. They have been awesome. I'm not saying it's Kerr and Curry or Pop and Duncan. I am saying that's what's being emulated very clearly as Mike Brown worked with those franchises and those star players. And there's a certain mentality about those two, Steph Curry and Tim Duncan, that is that straight line, never too high, never too low, face of the franchise that Jalen Brunson and the Knicks are operating under right now.
2: No question about it. What I'm trying to figure out, though, is it the offense that's leading to them playing better defense, or is it the defense that's leading to them playing better offense? Because Mike Brown is known to be a really good offensive coach, right? Mm-hmm. When he took over for Steve Kerr with the Golden State Warriors, that offense was absolutely humming. So he has that dimension to him as a coach. What we did not anticipate is that the Knicks would fire Tom Thibodeau after getting to the conference finals and their defense actually get better. That Karl Anthony Towns would actually take it personal. Mm-hmm. That so many other guys that we wouldn't necessarily associate with being good defenders, guys like Landry Shamet coming off of the bench, those guys are actually plus players now defensively for the Knicks. And so when this team is on a string and they're connected the way they are on the defensive end, when they've got to get those critical stops, they come up with them. And on the offensive end, it's about being able to execute at a really high level, but then also, Smalls, when you miss shots, getting those offensive rebounds, and finding opportunities for second chance points. And there were countless times in Friday's game, there have been countless times in this series where they've had those second chance opportunities, offensive rebound, kick out for a three-pointer. Josh Hart says he lives to get those rebounds that break teams. You saw that from him. You saw that from Jose Alvarado on Friday night. You saw that from them in game one. And so this Knicks team, it's special. I said it weeks ago, but it bears repeating. They feel like a team of destiny. This feels inevitable. And yeah, I understand the Spurs can point to late game miscues and feel like they gave the game away. But to me, watching how the Knicks have gone about their business in these playoffs, it's clear that they're taking these games from their opponents. They took game one of the Eastern Conference Finals from the Cleveland Cavaliers. Mm. They took game one of the NBA Finals from the San Antonio Spurs. Spurs were leading going into the final 2 minutes. Guess what? Jalen Brunson happened. This game, Spurs were leading in the final minute of the game. Jalen Brunson happens. Like, it just, the Knicks are taking these games. The opponents aren't giving them away.
4: You always say it's not the most talented team that wins, the best team that wins.
2: No doubt.
4: And this team is unselfish. They don't care who gets the credit. They don't care who is the star. They are clicking at an unbelievable level. It's the anti-Daryl Morey. It is the biggest indicator that chemistry matters that we've seen in a long time. Because they were talented enough to get here, but they fell short last year. But the way that they are leaning on each other and the way that it's a different person night in and night out that's stepping up, it could be Kat. It could be Jalen Brunson when it matters. Mike Brown. The bench has been so important in this series. This is the anti-analytics, anti-Daryl Morey team that the Knicks have rolling right now.
2: And Smalls, probably the most impressive part about it is it's somebody different stepping up in different moments of the game.
4: Totally.
2: Like, game two, I Mikal Bridges was out there impersonating Steph Curry, especially in that third quarter. He's hitting shots from everywhere. He started out 4-4 from three-point line. He finished the game second leading scorer for the team. Scored 20 points on 13 shots. I mean, there was an inbounds play. I want to say it was in the middle of the third quarter. They inbound the ball to Mikal Bridges. He ends up kicking it to Mitchell Robinson. They run a two-man game that ends up resulting in a lob to Mitchell Robinson over Wimby. You can't execute inbounds plays any better than that. I mean, it's just absolutely phenomenal. OG Anunoby has had moments. He dunked on Wimby in this game in the second half. It's somebody different in the different moments stepping up to stem the tide when the Spurs try to make a push. And to me, that is the essence of a team. Being able to trust guys to make plays when their number is called. And the Knicks have a ton of those dudes. And quite frankly, San Antonio right now doesn't have enough of that.
4: So much of this comes back to Jalen Brunson and the Nova Knicks. But back in December, Mike Brown said, everybody understands what our standard is. It's about sacrifice. So Mike Brown also really driving it home that it is about discipline, it's about sacrifice, and this Knicks team taking on that identity.
3: Yeah, they share the ball. I think that's the other thing. There was a play in that game where they share the ball all across the floor. And then there was that offense, there was that rebound by Towns, and he threw it back like where you couldn't even see.
2: Mitchell Robinson to Mikal Bridges in the corner.
3: Bridges, yeah, correct.
2: Yeah. That's there a 7-minute mark in the second quarter. Yep.
3: There is a pre-Durant. This is not meant to be a shot at Durant because I love Durant. I want him on my team tomorrow, right? But there's a pre-Durant version of this group that is what it feels like with the Knicks right now. They feel like the Harrison Barnes, Iguodala death lineup Warriors at times.
2: Yep.
3: And Antonio Daniels, our buddy, NBA champ in 99, SiriusXM NBA Radio, was on Hammer and Emmett, and he was slumming it this weekend with those guys. I mean, I don't know why. I have to talk to him. We cannot let him go on with Hammer and Emmett anymore. That's got to be outlawed. No, I'm serious, Schefter. He had this to say about the way in which Mike Brown is using Kat and Brunson in the playoffs.
5: Think of who they were, not just with Tom Thibodeau, but also throughout the course of the regular season. They were iso-centric, Jalen Brunson-centric offense. It was all about Jalen Brunson going one-on-one and scoring, Karl-Anthony Towns just standing in the corner. And what people forget about Mike Brown is he was an assistant coach for championships under Steve Kerr in Golden State. You know what they have in Golden State? They have Draymond Green. They use Draymond Green as a hub. You know what they have in Golden State? They have Steph Curry, who has great gravity off the ball. So what he's done in a different sense is he has used Karl-Anthony Towns like Draymond Green, and he has used Jalen Brunson like Steph Curry.
2: Yeah, but that's Draymond Green that can actually shoot.
3: Well, that's the other part. Think about Draymond now. Think about Draymond Green as an elite shooter. Right, the same way you would say, think about Carl Anthony Towns as an elite defender, which he's not. He's much better than he was. He's not Draymond. Draymond's one of the greatest defenders to ever live. But think offensively, just as Draymond, as an elite shooter. I don't mean 6 threes in the closeout game that they lost against the Cavs. I mean every day as an elite shooter, but being able to play the point forward. What Mike Brown has done is so phenomenal because you could go through the starting five. Is Kat playing the best basketball of his life?
4: Yes. Yes.
3: Is OG?
4: Yes.
2: Yes.
3: Is Bridges?
4: Yeah.
2: Yes.
3: Is Hart?
2: Yes.
3: Is Brunson?
2: Yeah. I mean,
3: so where does it all, I mean, whatever they have done, and even if Mike Brown's strategy is no strategy. My strategy is these guys kind of love each other. Let me let them do what they want to do. Because what he has said is, I had a way. It was my way to do this. You know what? Your job is to come up with a way. It doesn't have to be your way. It's a way. And if they all agree on a way to go about things and they're winning like this, Mike Brown has done such a great job.
2: Well, yeah, such I mean, a great getting job. The players to buy into something that's bigger than themselves, that's hard to do. Now, what gives the Knicks a little bit of an edge when it comes to that is importing the Villanova culture. But still, it takes complete buy-in. And for somebody like Karl-Anthony Towns to think defense and playmaking ahead of scoring, that's a different role. That's a different mentality for him. But it's actually unlocked the best version of him. And
3: no
2: you
3: doubt.
2: Could go chapter and verse on so many guys throughout this team that have done that in terms of switching their mentality in order to, you know, be the right piece of the puzzle for the bigger picture. But I don't want the chemistry of the Knicks to overshadow tactically how good Mike Brown has been. Because he has been absolutely awesome. I mean, putting Wimby in a pick and roll situation with Karl-Anthony Towns running the pick and roll and Jalen Brunson as the screener, like they did in the third quarter, it leads to Towns being able to get to the rim. That's coaching. That's giving the guys the answers to the test. And this is the biggest challenge that any of them have had professionally in their lives because of the stakes. So, yeah, I mean, Mike Brown has been great in terms of being able to foster the type of culture and chemistry that allowed a team to get to these heights. But he's also been awesome when it comes to the X's and O's of this thing, too, because he's whipping Mitch Johnson's ass right now. And Greg Popovich, for that matter, too. So, like he's doing a phenomenal job. And that should not be overshadowed.
3: The irony of all ironies with the Knicks coaching situation is everybody's like, oh, wow, I can't believe they fired Tibbs. Well, the actual knock should be, I can't believe Mike Brown wasn't your first choice.
2: Yeah, they wanted Jason Kidd, yeah.
3: That's actually the retroactive knock on the Knicks. It's not the moving on from Coach Tibbs, who's a very good coach. He's exactly the coach to get you from bad to good. But Mike Brown is the coach now to get you from good to great. That's what he has become. He's the good to great coach, and he has been great in this series. Can Wemby lead them back, though? We will discuss next. 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
2: It didn't matter what Wemby did, Cat had an answer for it. Early on, Cat knocks down a couple of threes.
3: Karl-Anthony Towns open for three, takes it and drills it.
2: He has got the blow by.
3: Towns hop steps through the lane, goes to the rim and throws it down.
2: The pass to Bridges for the corner three.
3: Karl-Anthony Towns gets it, sends it to the corner, Bridges for three, and he swishes.
2: He finished the half with a corner three.
3: Karl-Anthony Towns wide open three, down it goes for Towns.
2: And there is absolutely nothing that Victor Wembanyama and the Spurs can do about it.
4: Sportsmanlike here on ESPN Radio, ESPNU. 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The voice there, Mark Hestischer, voice, of course, of the NBA Finals here on ESPN Radio, presented by Gusto, 7:30 p.m. tonight, Eastern Time pregame, 8:30 p.m. Eastern is the tip. Victor Wembanyama, yes?
2: I'm just sitting there thinking about the playoff run that the Knicks are on. I don't ever want to hear the compare and contrast with the Eastern Conference versus the Western Conference.
5: Why not?
2: Because everybody says that this year the Eastern Conference was the JV and that the West was the real championship, right? They said the Western Conference Finals was the real NBA Finals. No, it ain't. The NBA Finals is the NBA Finals. And the Knicks are taking the Western Conference champion to task. So don't discredit the New York Knicks because they went through the Eastern Conference or what was perceived to be the weaker of the two conferences. What they're proving in this playoff run is that they are the best team in basketball, period.
5: But the counter to that will be the West was such a gauntlet that by the time the Spurs arrived at the NBA Finals, were they too depleted? And the Knicks, meanwhile, because they went up against lesser competition, quote unquote, in the East and had a break because they buzzed through everybody, they were in a better position to compete.
2: Well, listen, I'm not going to discount the advantage, the rest disparity between the two teams. But the Knicks are by far the older of these two teams in the matchup when you look at the average age of the core players.
5: For sure.
2: So when we start talking about rest, yeah, rest. Victor Wembanyama, the best player for the other team, he's 22 years old. 22 years old. The best players for the Knicks are in their late 20s, early 30s. So, like, I understand the rest aspect of this. I'll also say, in theory, a young team should be okay with less rest going into an NBA Finals matchup.
4: Well, they are young and they've made mistakes, including that late turnover. They being San Antonio and, of course, their best player, Victor Wembanyama, made an unfortunate mistake passing the ball to Steph Castle, 9.5 seconds to go. Tie game on Friday night. You heard it here on ESPN Radio. And it was a mistake. He gets the offensive rebound. He passes it to Steph Castle. It goes off of him. Jalen Brunson, to his credit, grabs the ball. Foul called. He goes to the line for two, hits one. They go up 1 point. Wemby on the next possession misses a mid-range jumper. The Knicks take a commanding 2-0 series lead, both games in San Antonio, of course, game three tonight here in New York at Madison Square Garden. And Wemby had this to say post-game Friday about his costly turnover.
6: Oh, that's the most frustrating thing, you know, to throw it away after putting in all this work. And what did I think? I mean, urgency at this point is like body reacts quicker than mine. I threw that one away. I messed up. We didn't play great as a team. We needed to win that game. This game was ours. But at this point, it's done. It's, yes, am I going to regret it? Yes, of course. Am I going to use that to fuel me and to fuel us next game? Absolutely.
4: Can Wemby and the Spurs do to the Knicks what the Knicks did to them and win two on their home floor? Is there any chance of that happening in your mind?
5: Of course, there's always a chance, especially because both of these games have essentially been tightly contested, especially game two. And if Victor Wembanyama is what we think he is going to be, and he says, this is what I'm built for, to be put in this position with my back against the wall to overcome a challenge like this. If we truly believe that he is going to be one of the greatest players we've ever seen play this game, then you cannot take it off the board that he can do what the Knicks did and steal two on the road at MSG.
2: No.
4: They can't do it?
2: No. No. His team ain't lost in 46 days, man. It's not going to happen. They're not going to be able to take two from the Knicks in MSG. It's just not going
4: to
2: happen.
4: I mean, is there anything to the idea that the Knicks are due for a loss?
2: Best case scenario, the Spurs come out of here with a split, and they're down 3-1 in game five in San Antonio. That's the best case scenario. They're not taking two, not from this group. Not with the way that they play basketball. Not with the way Jalen Brunson closes game. Not with the way that Karl Anthony Towns has cracked the code when it comes to the different looks that the Spurs defense tries to throw at him. I don't see that happening. I mean, the Knicks shot the ball better in game two than they did game one. But they've also shown the ability that they'll find ways to overcome deficits in the second half. They'll find ways to overcome deficits late in the game, and they'll be on the winning side of those outcomes. Until the Spurs do it, I won't believe that they can best these Knicks in a clutch time game. And the talent is so close within this matchup that I don't think it's going to be a blowout either way. They're going to come down to the last 5 minutes. And if it does, give me the team that's more experienced. Give me the team that's more calloused. Give me the team that's more connected. And that is the New York Knicks.
4: Is there a curveball the Spurs could throw? Is there something they could do schematically? Is there a player they could dust off? Is there a player that they could say, you know what? You can't play in this series.
2: Sweep the leg? Karate Kid? Like that. I mean, outside of that, I don't see it happening,
4: There's
2: man.
4: No curveball.
2: It's not going to happen. No. No, listen, Mitch Johnson and Greg Popovich, they're scrambling right now. They don't have any answers. And it was easy for Wemby after game one to dismiss the Knicks, right? Oh, you know, we had the lead final 2 minutes. We gave up the goals. We had a double-digit lead. What was it, 14-point lead in the third quarter? We gave up the goals. Okay, cool. We can dismiss that. You can't dismiss it when it happens two games in a row. You can't. And if we're being honest, the Knicks let the Spurs back into that game. And with a little assist from Tony Brothers, Karl Anthony Towns getting into foul trouble just so happened to coincide with Wemby getting on a bit of a heater. And De'Aaron Fox going on a little bit of a run. He was the catalyst for the 14-0 run that they had late in the fourth quarter. That still wasn't enough for them to beat the Knicks. It still wasn't. So, yeah, you can dismiss game one. You can't dismiss it when it happens twice on your home court. And you wonder whether or not that gets into the psychology of one of the youngest teams in basketball when they're on this stage in the NBA Finals. In the world's greatest arena.
5: But Wemby himself not only practices a lot of mindfulness and the psychology of sport, said that their inexperience could be valuable for them because they don't know that things are impossible. And now their backs are against the wall. Everybody thinks that they've already lost this series, yes. That it's a wrap. So they, I don't want to say they have nothing to lose because they have the finals to lose, but they're at such a deficit that it's almost like maybe they can play a little more
2: free. It's not house money, though, Smalls.
5: It's not house money, but maybe they can play a little more free. Just being like, whatever.
2: I mean, you think they're going to play more free in Madison Square Garden when their season is on the brink? All the pressure is on the Spurs tonight. Every single bit of it. I just don't see a world where the Spurs, this Spurs team, finds a way after losing the first two games on their home court to beat the Knicks four of the next five games. So winning the series might be too daunting of a task. Now, from all of the reporting around this, Greg Popovich's message to the team was, just focus on what's in front of you. Just try to win game three, and we'll see what happens from there. But Smalls, it's hard to avoid human nature setting in when this is the moment you've waited your entire life for.
5: Mm-hmm.
2: And they see what's in front of them. And after having a taste of it for the first two games of this series, they know what the challenge is against these New York Knicks. I just don't see the Spurs having it in them.
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3: Kerr keeps it. Here's Pippen. Pippen outside the arc on the left. Eight on the shot. Hands back Jordan. Here's six on the shot. Jordan keeps the dribble. Jordan fights. Jordan hits Kerr. Kerr, 18-footer, good!
0: And we're just getting started. The NBA is on ESPN Radio.
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1: Ananobi driving to the corner. Bridges, late block three is good. Here's OG Ananobi driving against Wemby. Flushes against Wemby. Brunson will back off. Now dribbles on the crossover to the right. To the dotted line. Fades. One-legged jumper. Good. Wemby rises. His shot's no good. Rebound Knicks. Game's over. Lucky 13 for the Knicks.
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4: 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The first episode with Dan Patrick was unbelievable. Well worth your listen to that. Joining us now, he is on the broadcast tonight for pre, half, and post. He also was a first-round pick back in the day by the San Antonio Spurs out of some school. I don't remember. Anyway, it is Corey Alexander, UVA's own, joining us here on Unsportsmanlike on ESPN Radio. How have the Knicks pulled off 13 in a row, Corey?
5: Well, I'm just going to bypass the UVA hate because my dude CC is there with you, so I already know that that's taken care of. But the way they pulled off 13 in a row is Mike Brown made Jalen Brunson a screener. I was here for game five calling the game on radio when they were playing the Hawks. Now, they had gone to Atlanta, split the series in Atlanta. Coming in, talking to Mike Brown pregame, he says, you're going to see Jalen more as a screener. It was more of that flex offense. So, Evan, I'm not sure if you ever hoop, but CeCe, I know that you know that flex offense used to be like punishment.
6: Yep. Baseline screens, yeah. Back picks, yeah.
4: Probably not at your level.
5: Well, that was a little shot back for the UVA thing. But at the same time, that was punishment for a point guard, right? Because as a point guard, you want to have the ball in your hands. You want to play screen and roll action. You want to be able to make all the plays. You become a screener, but I'm sure your coach has told you back in the day, the person that's normally going to be open is the screener. That changed the Knicks postseason. They were 2-2 at the time against Atlanta. They started blowing everybody out. Of course, it was a blowout game five and then a 51-point victory in game six, and they haven't lost a game since. So when you look at it, Mike Brown changed it by putting Cat as a facilitator and at the forefront of the offense, making him a playmaker. Jalen became more of a scorer and a screener off the ball, and the Knicks haven't lost since.
4: Corey, it's a phenomenal answer you just gave. So just to dive deeper, point guard is a position. There's also a definition of what a point guard does. Jalen plays the position. Does Cat now do what the point guard does?
5: Cat is playing more of a point center. So we've seen a three-time MVP in Nikola Jokic be a point center for the last 6 years. And when you have a guy that shoots over 40% for his career from three, possibly the greatest big man shooter of all time, that opens up the paint. So what better team to do that against than the San Antonio Spurs? You weren't able to watch anyone else do this against the Spurs because Victor Wembanyama was able to roam the paint. Game one of the series against Minnesota, he had a playoff record 12 block shots, right? No one's ever done that in a playoff game before, but because Rudy Gobert couldn't get him out of the paint. And so when you look at that, Portland didn't have anyone that could get him out of the paint. Oklahoma City didn't have anyone that could get him out of the paint, but the Knicks do. And because you have to go out there and defend Cat well beyond three-point line, that's what gave Cat the opportunity in game one to drive past Victor. Cat was very aggressive in that game. Mm-hmm. Cat also knocked down three threes in game two. And so Cat is playing a point center, which opens up the paint for Jalen to be able to do what he does. So now they have really 2 points on the floor, a point guard and a point center.
6: Corey, to drive home your point, there was a play in the final minute of the second quarter. Wemby's guarding Cat 30 feet away from the basket. Mikal Bridges and Jalen Brunson are involved in a back pick action on the baseline. Ends up resulting in a layup for Mikal Bridges. An awesome play I'm curious to know from your perspective, though, as you've watched this series unfold in the first two games, is the youth of the Spurs roster showing more, or is it the youth of the Spurs coach showing more?
5: I'm going to go with both. and again, this is no knock on the players or Ms. Johnson. Ms. Johnson is an unbelievable coach, but this is his first time here. If we go back and look at Mike Brown's first time in the finals, you guys remember 2000.

0: And that's one of the things that you're going to find with this Spurs team. That's why everybody's, it's scary hours. If you're the Knicks, you better get this series. If you're Oklahoma City, you may have gotten your one, because this Spurs team is built to do this for a very long time. And these guys are only going to get better. If they're able to stay healthy, the Spurs could have another dynasty coming down the line. So a sense of urgency is absolutely there for the Knicks, and they played like it.
1: Well, Corey, if the Spurs are capable of this and they could have some coming down the line, how do they get back in this series? How do they steal game three tonight at MSG?
0: Well, they have to pretty much grow up on the fly. So, Michelle, when you think about what they've been able to do to this point, right, the 14-0 run to get back into the game and then to have the basketball with 12 seconds remaining and the turnover by Victor, that's the inexperience showing. That's the, you know, Steph Castle looking back to see, okay, are you going to throw me the ball? Oh, you're not going to throw it? Okay, I'm going to run down the floor. Victor indecisive with the, you know, one dribble advance, unsure. But to CeCe's point about the inexperience, Mitch doesn't call the timeout. He wants them to go, but the guys are indecisive. So they're going to have to grow up on the fly at some point, in the, especially in the fourth quarter, because that's where the games have been lost in the first two games at home for the Spurs. But the Knicks have been better on the road throughout this postseason than they have at home. With everything that's going on in today's game, in game three, the Spurs have to feel like, okay, we've got a chance to be able to come in and steal one, and simply because the Knicks have been better away from home, with away from all the distractions than they have been in the Garden.
2: We're talking with Corey Alexander, ESPN Radio NBA analyst, ESPN basketball analyst in general. You'll hear him tonight, pre, half, and post on the broadcast presented by Gusto. Corey, how do you go about combating point center then? If we're going to all sit here and say Cat's the MVP of the series so far, how do you combat that specific part of it?
0: Well, Cat is the MVP thus far. The way that he's played with the NBA term is played with force in the first two games. He took over the first half of the game, 17 first half points for him. He was dominant in the first half, didn't do much in the second half, but didn't have to, and got in foul trouble. But the way that you combat it is the alien becomes the best player on the floor. And that's what everyone has been waiting to see. Victor still hasn't had a great game. The problem for the Spurs is neither has Jaylen. And so the two superstars truly have not had their best performances in the finals yet, but Cat has been there to really help the Knicks. Mikal Bridges showing up big time. OG Anunoby has been consistent. The Knicks have gotten better performances throughout their team than have the Spurs. Stephon Castle hasn't had a great performance yet. So the Spurs can find their way to be able to get their young players a little more confidence, especially on the road, which is crazy if they went to OKC and won game seven there on the road. I don't think the Spurs' youth allows them to, you know, to waver with their confidence right now to where they even understand the magnitude as to what's going on. These young guys just go out and hoop. Victor said it best. We can do the impossible because we don't know that it's not possible. And so, therefore, coming back from down 2-0, losing two games on the road, to them, it's still possible because they don't even think about the fact that people don't do this.
3: Corey, you just said the two best players in this series for each team, each respective team, haven't had their best games. Who's more likely to have their A game based on the matchups in game three tonight at the Garden?
0: Victor Wembanyama. And the reason being is because he loves the bright lights. He loves the big stage. 2 years ago, I called the Christmas Day game on TV in the Garden, Spurs at the Knicks. I want to say Victor went for 42. Mikal Bridges had 45 in that game, but Victor showed up in a huge manner. I believe you're going to see him have a similar type performance tonight in game three, especially after the turnover and missing the potential game winner in game two. Immediately after the game, and that's what I was watching, as soon as he missed that shot, he didn't hang his head. He went over to De'Aaron Fox, gave him a high five, and simply looked at him and said, "I'll make the next one."
2: Corey Alexander, ESPN NBA analyst. You'll hear him tonight on ESPN Radio, of course. Pre, halftime, and post is always brought to us by Gusto. Corey, it's always a pleasure. Thank you for joining us.
0: That's family, right?

0: Right there. That's my guy.
1: There it is. Enjoy
2: the
1: game.
2: Corey.
0: Thank you, God.
2: Corey Alexander, tremendous stuff. There's more to get to off of what he had to say about a big performance in the Garden tonight. We will do that coming up. We're on Sportsmanlike, presented by Progressive Insurance. Heroes rise when
3: they run to top for Towns. Hey, it's good!
4: Wembanyama drives hard. Windmills at home.
3: Wants him. 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
1: Tonight here on ESPN Radio, ESPNU, we are presented by Progressive Insurance. Game 3 of the NBA Finals tonight. Game 4 of the Stanley Cup Finals tomorrow as the Golden Knights are up 2-1 after a 5-4 double overtime victory in game number 3 over the weekend. Mitch Marner with a hat trick, a quick one in the second period. They were up 4-0, Vegas was. Ooh. Carolina was 6-0 in overtime games coming into this. And yeah, they come back from 4-0 down, take it into OT with 3 goals in the third at 7:03, 7:29, and 7:42. And then, of course, Vegas has the game winner in overtime, double overtime, on Saturday night. So you'll see game 4 on ABC on Tuesday night. So obviously a nice back-to-back here with the Knicks and the Spurs, and then Vegas Golden Knights, and the Carolina Hurricanes. Danhausen in the mix as he cursed the Hurricanes on Saturday night during the game, but I think he's uncursed them now.
2: Okay, that's confusing. Which means, so somebody is giving him human money.
1: I'm glad you read right through between the lines on that
2: one. So I'm curious because, I mean, there is no bigger fan on this show of Danhausen than you.
1: Yeah, this is WWE superstar for anybody not aware.
2: Stanley Cup Finals, NBA Finals, which series has a better chance of going 7?
1: Stanley Cup.
3: Stanley Cup, for sure.
1: Yeah. I mean, one team's up 2-0, one team's up 2-1. I'm just going to take the math on that one, for sure. I mean, Carolina was a better team during the regular season. Vegas obviously has had this ridiculous run in the postseason.
2: Coach bump.
1: Yeah, Vegas has had it. It's not to the Knicks level, but Vegas has had an unbelievable run from the final 8 games of the regular season into now. I mean, Carolina was at one point 8-0, 10-0, 11-0, something like that. They won the first 2 rounds, if I'm not mistaken, and they were waiting around forever for some of these games. But you would have to say that the hockey has a better chance of going 7.
2: But you picked the Spurs to win this series.
1: I picked the Spurs in 6. I thought Victor Wembanyama would be a 7-5 center. I did not realize he was going to be a 6-5 shooting guard. So I'm waiting for that moment. Maybe tonight's it. Corey Alexander was just on with us. You'll hear him tonight, beginning at 7:30 p.m. Eastern, presented by Gusto on the pregame show. And he had this as to whether or not Brunson or Wemby has the bigger game in game 3 tonight at the Garden.
4: Victor Wembanyama. And the reason being is because he loves the bright lights. He loves the big stage. 2 years ago, I called the Christmas Day game on TV in the Garden, Spurs at the Knicks. I want to say Victor went for 42. Mikal Bridges had 45 in that game. But Victor showed up in a huge manner. I believe you're going to see him have a similar type performance tonight in game 3, especially after the turnover and missing the potential game winner in game 2. Immediately after the game, and that's what I was watching, as soon as he missed that shot, he didn't hang his head. He went over to De'Aaron Fox, gave him a high five, and simply looked at him and said, I'll make the next one.
2: I mean, if this thing holds true to form in terms of what Corey just said, the Spurs win game 3 after losing the first 2 on their home court in the NBA Finals, you could be talking about us being in store for the single greatest performance we've seen in Madison Square Garden from an opposing player. That's what we would be looking at. And there aren't too many times where we're talking about the Knicks being in the NBA Finals in the modern era, point blank, period. Mm-hmm. But then you're talking about the opponent going in there and scoring 40-plus. I mean, if that ends up happening because of the stage and because of who it is, who I've described as the most unstoppable force in the entire sport, if that ends up happening, that's going to rank right up there with Kobe's 60 and MJ's 50 and all of these other ones, but it might supersede those because it is the NBA Finals. I mean, it's crazy to go to that place, and I know that's a hypothetical, but that's what it would take in order for this Spurs team to find a way to get back in this series. And given what happened in game 2 and the letdown and Wemby feeling like he let his team down by giving one away, I would expect that he's going to come out with that type of energy, with that type of force.
3: With that type of vengeance, because we know that he puts a chip on his shoulder and that when he feels like his back is against the wall or that he's been slighted, he responds in a big way.
2: No doubt.
3: And yes, the stage, the magnitude of the moment, the deficit that they find themselves at, he has to be the best player out there. And we could be in store for a big Wemby game tonight. But even if he does that, even in, if in this hypothetical, he comes out and he wills his team to win game three, if they ultimately don't win the series, is it something that we'll forget?
2: I mean, it's probably not something that we'll forget, just because I don't think this is the last time we'll see Wemby on this stage. So if he shows us that he can go for 40 or 50 in the MSG with his team down 0-2 in the NBA Finals, when we project out to the finals to come for the Spurs with Wemby as the centerpiece, we'll say, oh, he's got that in him. So even if they come up short, I don't think this is something that we forget about, because it would be an all-time great moment from a competitive standpoint. Competitive greatness, being at your best when your best is required. Well, right now, his best is required. Mm-hmm. And he has yet to play his A game. He needs it tonight. And conversely, I think Jalen Brunson is going to have to play better too, because the Spurs season is on the line. They go down 0-3, then, I mean, it's just a fait accompli. This series is over. But right now, they can still entertain a pathway to getting back into this series.
1: I don't think Wemby has to will them to victory tonight. I don't think he even has to have this 50-point game to have the greatest of all time kind of game. The Spurs in the regular season had 9 more wins than the Knicks. The Knicks are the hottest team right now. They're playing better basketball than anyone else. Like, he just has to play closer to the basket. Like, that sounds so simple. He just has to play closer to the basket. That he needs to get the defense to collapse on him.
2: What if he physically can't get closer to the basket?
1: Well, then he's not the most dominant player like we're talking about.
2: What if he can't do it because the Knicks and Karl-Anthony Towns and OG Anunoby and Mitchell Robinson, these guys are just bodying him up, and he's not there yet physically. And the refs call the game in such a way where they allow the Knicks to play overly physical. If that's the case, then it's going to be hard for him to get closer to the basket.
1: I never said he has to have the ball. He just has to physically be closer to the basket.
2: But what I'm saying is, what if they don't let him get closer to the basket even without the ball?
1: Well, then they can't win. Then they can't win. Like, if it's like, this is the point. You would think, what do you mean without the ball? Why wouldn't he need the ball? Well, of course, it would be better if he had the ball. If he's closer to the basket and he takes Cat's defense away, or anyone is thinking, we have to double, he may get the ball, I may have to now cheat in front of him, someone is going to be open. They cannot have him so far away where anyone could drop and guard other guys. It's absurd to me that he doesn't play near the basket. Stop comparing him to Shaq. Shaq played close to the basket, and even if he didn't have the ball, the defense was always worried about Shaq being close to the basket. Wemby is not always close to the basket. If he can't do it, then he's not yet the most dominant player in the league. Yet. He may be, but he's not yet. We're on Sportsmanlike, presented by Progressive Insurance.
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1: That 30 for 30 available on the ESPN app was so good. The OJ Chase, the NBA Finals, the Rangers Stanley Cup Parade, the World Cup in the United States, our two-hour-long documentary without a narrator. It is so unbelievable.
20: Can we make an addition to that 30 for 30 with like a two-minute segment about like what Nuno was up to in Bridgeport that weekend?
21: Yeah, no. On a lighter note, that's you know, good. Today's
2: Nuno was on the phone with AC giving them directions.
1: 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Vegas East, your mics cannot go on for this. Smalls and Canty, can you please imitate Nuno giving directions to Al Cowlings during the OJ Chase?
2: I'm not
1: 94?
2: Doing that. Stop, man.
1: Come on. Come on.
2: Come on, Ev.
1: No? Nobody wants to do that?
2: We're not doing that. No.
20: God. Exit the 406 right here. You got three on your tail.
2: Oh my God.
1: It's actually Cam's fault, the whole thing. Blame Cam.
2: Don't encourage him, Cam. What are you doing?
20: Encourage him like Nuno was encouraging AC and OJ to get away.
2: Oh my God. Well, I mean, technically, he did get away.
20: Good job, Nuno.
2: He did. I mean, Nuno.
20: You did your job.
2: Nuno gave him the right game plan. If, in fact, he was on the call with AC. I'm just saying.
1: Nuno, were you on the call? Can you confirm or deny?
21: I will not confirm nor deny any of that conversation.
3: Nuno's too smart to implicate himself exactly. Even all these years later.
2: Imbroglio would never put himself in an imbroglio.
3: Imbroglio was in the mix, obviously. Exactly.
20: Nuno was more concerned with John Starks' performance in the Eastern Conference Finals.
3: Look at him shaking his head. Even just the mention of it is bringing back bad vibes and memories for Nuno.
1: What about you more?
2: John Starks had those hot and cold games in the finals. Remember those, Nuno?
21: It was not good. It was not. It was.
2: Well, it was good until it wasn't.
21: Yeah, it was not. Yeah, exactly.
2: It was good until it wasn't.
1: What bothers you more, 94 or 99?
21: Oh, 94.
4: Because 99, they weren't. Yeah, 99 they weren't was supposed
21: such a,
4: to be there.
21: Well, it was such a weird year.
2: It was
21: right?
2: a shortened season, right?
21: Yeah, yeah, the lockout. Exactly. So they never would have been the eighth seed. Excuse me. They get that bounce against Miami. The 4-point play. Ewing gets hurt in that series against Indiana. So like you know, it's just it was like all right. It was just a great ride, but like you knew you had no shot. Where 94 was like, this is our chance. Like we got a little bit of luck against the Bulls, right, with the Hubert Davis, Scottie Pippen foul call, right? It was Scott against Scottie. So, but
4: the Hugh Hollins call,
21: yeah. But like that's where I was like, all right, this is the year. Great summer. Rangers win. Like I heard, and as we're going to talk about this later, and I thought Alan Hahn said this, like this is the biggest game at Madison Square Garden since that, you know, Rangers final in 94.
4: Biggest game at Madison Square Garden since the Rangers final in 94. The Rangers were in the cup.
21: Correct.
4: A few years back with Lundqvist as their goalie. I'm just trying to think of other huge games.
2: No, he's right.
3: Feels like it supersedes.
4: There have been some amazing Big East tournament games, but not to this level, obviously. And you didn't know, like the Kemba, what, the 6-overtime game, right? Wasn't there a 6-overtime Kemba Walker game? We didn't know that going in. This is the most anticipated, hyped game going in we've seen in God knows how long.
3: It's $6,000 just to get in the building.
4: Yeah. Yeah, it's an enormous game, especially after what happened in game two, where the Knicks had a big lead. They were up as many as 14. Spurs come all the way back. Game tied at 104, 9.5 seconds to go. That's when Wemby threw the pass to Steph Castle. He wasn't looking. Knicks get the ball. Jalen Brunson foul, goes to the line, hits one of two. Then the Spurs get the ball back, and Wemby misses the mid-range jumper. Gutsy move by Mike Brown, who has just been phenomenal, putting Mitchell Robinson and Cat and Brunson come out for defensive purposes, which, by the way, I don't know that Cat has to come out for defensive purposes anymore. He's that good defensively, which is awesome.
2: They got foul trouble, though. Tony Brothers was ridiculous in that game on Friday night.
4: But Mike Brown, I just think so many of these great things have to come back to Mike Brown and how great he has been as a head coach with Jalen Brunson as the face of the franchise and the leader of this team. They have been awesome. I'm not saying it's Kerr and Curry or Pop and Duncan. I am saying that's what's being emulated very clearly as Mike Brown worked with those franchises and those star players. And there's a certain mentality about those two, Steph Curry and Tim Duncan, that is that straight line, never too high, never too low, face of the franchise that Jalen Brunson and the Knicks are operating under right now.
2: No question about it. What I'm trying to figure out, though, is it the offense that's leading to them playing better defense, or is it the defense that's leading to them playing better offense? Because Mike Brown is known to be a really good offensive coach, right? Mm-hmm. When he took over for Steve Kerr with the Golden State Warriors, that offense was absolutely humming. So he has that dimension to him as a coach. What we did not anticipate is that the Knicks would fire Tom Thibodeau after getting to the conference finals and their defense actually get better. That Karl Anthony Towns would actually take it personal. Mm-hmm. That so many other guys that we wouldn't necessarily associate with being good defenders, guys like Landry Shamet coming off of the bench, those guys are actually plus players now defensively for the Knicks. And so when this team is on a string and they're connected the way they are on the defensive end, when they've got to get those critical stops, they come up with them. And on the offensive end, it's about being able to execute at a really high level, but then also, Smalls, when you miss shots, getting those offensive rebounds, and finding opportunities for second chance points. And there were countless times in Friday's game, there have been countless times in this series where they've had those second chance opportunities, offensive rebound, kick out for a three-pointer. Josh Hart says he lives to get those rebounds that break teams. You saw that from him. You saw that from Jose Alvarado on Friday night. You saw that from them in game one. And so this Knicks team, it's special. I said it weeks ago, but it bears repeating. They feel like a team of destiny. This feels inevitable. And yeah, I understand the Spurs can point to late game miscues and feel like they gave the game away. But to me, watching how the Knicks have gone about their business in these playoffs, it's clear that they're taking these games from their opponents. They took game one of the Eastern Conference Finals from the Cleveland Cavaliers. Mm. They took game one of the NBA Finals from the San Antonio Spurs. Spurs were leading going into the final 2 minutes. Guess what? Jalen Brunson happened. This game, Spurs were leading in the final minute of the game. Jalen Brunson happens. Like, it just, the Knicks are taking these games. the opponents aren't giving them away.
3: You always say it's not the most talented team that wins, the best team that wins.
2: No doubt.
3: And this team is unselfish. They don't care who gets the credit. They don't care who is the star. They are clicking at an unbelievable level. It's the anti-Daryl Morey. It is the biggest indicator that chemistry matters that we've seen in a long time. Because they were talented enough to get here, but they fell short last year. But the way that they are leaning on each other and the way that it's a different person night in and night out that's stepping up, it could be Kat. It could be Jalen Brunson when it matters. Mike Brown. The bench has been so important in this series. This is the anti-analytics, anti-Daryl Morey team that the Knicks have rolling right now.
2: And Smalls, probably the most impressive part about it is it's somebody different stepping up in different moments of the game.
3: Totally.
2: Like, game two, I Mikal Bridges was out there impersonating Steph Curry, especially in that third quarter. He's hitting shots from everywhere. He started out 4-4 from three-point line. He finished the game second leading scorer for the team. Scored 20 points on 13 shots. I mean, there was an inbounds play. I want to say it was in the middle of the third quarter. They inbound the ball to Mikal Bridges. He ends up kicking it to Mitchell Robinson. They run a two-man game that ends up resulting in a lob to Mitchell Robinson over Wimby. You can't execute inbounds plays any better than that. I mean, it's just absolutely phenomenal. OG Anunoby has had moments. He dunked on Wimby in this game in the second half. It's somebody different in the different moments stepping up to stem the tide when the Spurs try to make a push. And to me, that is the essence of a team. Being able to trust guys to make plays when their number is called. And the Knicks have a ton of those dudes. And quite frankly, San Antonio right now doesn't have enough of that.
3: So much of this comes back to Jalen Brunson and the Nova Knicks. But back in December, Mike Brown said, everybody understands what our standard is. It's about sacrifice. So Mike Brown also really driving it home that it is about discipline. It's about sacrifice. And this Knicks team taking on that identity.
4: Yeah, they share the ball. I think that's the other thing. There was a play in that game where they share the ball all across the floor. And then there was that offense. There was that rebound by Towns, and he threw it back, like where you couldn't even see.
2: Mitchell Robinson to Mikal Bridges in the
4: Bridges,
2: corner.
4: Yeah, correct.
2: Yeah. That's there a seven-minute mark in the second quarter. Yep.
4: There is a pre-Durant. This is not meant to be a shot at Durant because I love Durant. I want him on my team tomorrow, right? But there's a pre-Durant version of this group that is what it feels like with the Knicks right now. They feel like the Harrison Barnes, Iguodala death lineup Warriors at times.
2: Yep.
4: And Antonio Daniels, our buddy, NBA champ in 99, SiriusXM NBA Radio, was on Hammer and Emmett, and he was slumming it this weekend with those guys. I mean, I don't know why. I have to talk to him. We cannot let him go on with Hammer and Emmett anymore. That's got to be outlawed. No, I'm serious, Schefter. He had this to say about the way in which Mike Brown is using Kat and Brunson in the playoffs.
5: Think of who they were, not just with Tom Thibodeau, but also throughout the course of the regular season. They were iso-centric, Jalen Brunson-centric offense. It was all about Jalen Brunson going one-on-one and scoring, Karl-Anthony Towns just standing in the corner. And what people forget about Mike Brown is he was an assistant coach for championships under Steve Kerr in Golden State. You know what they have in Golden State? They have Draymond Green. They use Draymond Green as a hub. You know what they have in Golden State? They have Steph Curry, who has great gravity off the ball. So what he's done in a different sense is he has used Karl-Anthony Towns like Draymond Green, and he has used Jalen Brunson like Steph Curry.
2: Yeah, but that's Draymond Green that can actually shoot.
4: Well, that's the other part. Think about Draymond. Now think about Draymond Green as an elite shooter. Right, the same way you would say, think about Carl Anthony Towns as a elite defender, which he's not. He's much better than he was. He's not Draymond. Draymond's one of the greatest defenders to ever live. But think offensively, just as Draymond, as an elite shooter. I don't mean six threes in the closeout game that they lost against the Cavs. I mean every day as an elite shooter, but being able to play the point forward. What Mike Brown has done is so phenomenal because you could go through the starting five. Is Kat playing the best basketball of his life?
3: Yes.
2: Yes.
4: Is OG?
3: Yes.
2: Yes.
4: Is Bridges?
3: Yeah.
2: Yes.
4: Is Hart?
2: Yes.
4: Is Brunson?
2: Yeah, I mean.
4: So where does it all, I mean, whatever they have done, and even if Mike Brown's strategy is no strategy. My strategy is these guys kind of love each other. Let me let them do what they want to do. Because what he has said is, I had a way it was my way to do this. You know what? Your job is to come up with a way. It doesn't have to be your way. It's a way. And if they all agree on a way to go about things and they're winning like this, Mike Brown has done such a great job.
2: Well, yeah, such a great job. Getting the players to buy into something that's bigger than themselves, that's hard to do. Now, what gives the Knicks a little bit of an edge when it comes to that is importing the Villanova culture. But still, it takes complete buy-in. And for somebody like Karl-Anthony Towns to think defense and playmaking ahead of scoring, that's a different role. That's a different mentality for him. But it's actually unlocked the best version of him. And could go chapter and verse on so many guys throughout this team that have done that in terms of switching their mentality in order to, you know, be the right piece of the puzzle for the bigger picture. But I don't want the chemistry of the Knicks to overshadow tactically how good Mike Brown has been. Because he has been absolutely awesome. I mean, putting Wemby in a pick and roll situation with Karl-Anthony Towns running the pick and roll and Jalen Brunson as the screener, like they did in the third quarter, it leads to Towns being able to get to the rim. That's coaching. That's giving the guys the answers to the test. And this is the biggest challenge that any of them have had professionally in their lives because of the stakes. So, yeah, I mean, Mike Brown has been great in terms of being able to foster the type of culture and chemistry that allowed the team to get to these heights. But he's also been awesome when it comes to the X's and O's of this thing, too, because he's whipping Mitch Johnson's ass right now. And Greg Popovich, for that matter, too. So, like he's doing a phenomenal job, and that should not be overshadowed.
4: The irony of all ironies with the Knicks coaching situation is everybody's like, oh, wow, I can't believe they fired Tibbs. Well, the actual knock should be, I can't believe Mike Brown wasn't your first choice.
2: Yeah, they wanted Jason Kidd, yeah.
4: That's actually the retroactive knock on the Knicks. It's not the moving on from Coach Tibbs, who's a very good coach. He's exactly the coach to get you from bad to good. But Mike Brown is the coach now to get you from good to great. That's what he has become. He's the good to great coach, and he has been great in this series. Can Wemby lead them back, though? We will discuss next. We're on Sportsmanlike, presented by Progressive Insurance.
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2: It didn't matter what Wemby did, Cat had an answer for it. Early on, Cat knocks down a couple of threes.
3: Karl-Anthony Towns open for three, takes it and drills it.
2: He has got the blow by.
3: Towns hop steps through the lane, goes to the rim and throws it down.
2: The pass to Bridges for the corner three.
3: Karl-Anthony Towns gets it, sends it for the corner. Bridges for three, and he swishes.
2: He finished the half with a corner three.
3: Karl-Anthony Towns wide open three, down it goes for Towns.
2: And there is absolutely nothing that Victor Wembanyama and the Spurs can do about it.
4: Unsportsmanlike here on ESPN Radio, ESPNU. 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The voice there, Mark Hestischer, voice, of course, of the NBA Finals here on ESPN Radio, presented by Gusto, 7:30 p.m. tonight, Eastern Time pregame, 8:30 p.m. Eastern is the tip. Victor Wembanyama, yes?
2: I'm just sitting there thinking about the playoff run that the Knicks are on. I don't ever want to hear the compare and contrast with the Eastern Conference versus the Western Conference.
5: Why not?
2: Because everybody says that this year the Eastern Conference was the JV and that the West was the real championship, right? They said the Western Conference Finals was the real NBA Finals. No, it ain't. The NBA Finals is the NBA Finals. And the Knicks are taking the Western Conference champion to task. So don't discredit the New York Knicks because they went through the Eastern Conference or what was perceived to be the weaker of the two conferences. What they're proving in this playoff run is that they are the best team in basketball, period.
5: But the counter to that will be the West was such a gauntlet that by the time the Spurs arrived at the NBA Finals, were they too depleted? And the Knicks, meanwhile, because they went up against lesser competition, quote unquote, in the East and had a break because they buzzed through everybody, they were in a better position to compete.
2: Well, listen, I'm not going to discount the advantage, the rest disparity between the two teams. But the Knicks are by far the older of these two teams in the matchup when you look at the average age of the core players.
5: For sure.
2: So when we start talking about rest, yeah, rest. Victor Wembanyama, the best player for the other team, he's 22 years old. The best players for the Knicks are in their late 20s, early 30s. So, like, I understand the rest aspect of this. I'll also say, in theory, a young team should be okay with less rest going into an NBA Finals matchup.
4: Well, they are young and they've made mistakes, including that late turnover. They being San Antonio and, of course, their best player, Victor Wembanyama, made an unfortunate mistake passing the ball to Steph Castle, 9.5 seconds to go. Tie game on Friday night. You heard it here on ESPN Radio. And it was a mistake. He gets the offensive rebound. He passes it to Steph Castle. It goes off of him. Jalen Brunson, to his credit, grabs the ball. Foul called. He goes to the line for two, hits one. They go up 1 point. Wemby on the next possession misses a mid-range jumper. And the Knicks take a commanding 2-0 series lead, both games in San Antonio, of course, game three tonight here in New York at Madison Square Garden. And Wemby had this to say post-game Friday about his costly turnover.
6: Oh, that's the most frustrating thing, you know, to throw it away after putting in all this work. And one thing I think, I mean, urgency at this point is like body reacts quicker than mine. I threw that one away. I messed up. We didn't play great as a team. We needed to win that game. This game was ours. But at this point, it's done. It's, yes, am I going to regret it? Yes, of course. Am I going to use that to fuel me and to fuel us next game? Absolutely.
4: Can Wemby and the Spurs do to the Knicks what the Knicks did to them and win two on their home floor? Is there any chance of that happening in your mind?
5: Of course, there's always a chance, especially because both of these games have essentially been tightly contested, especially game two. And if Victor Wembanyama is what we think he is going to be, and he says, this is what I'm built for, to be put in this position with my back against the wall to overcome a challenge like this, if we truly believe that he is going to be one of the greatest players we've ever seen play this game, then you cannot take it off the board that he can do what the Knicks did and steal two on the road at MSG.
2: No.
4: They can't do it?
2: No. No. This team ain't lost in 46 days, man. It's not going to happen. They're not going to be able to take two from the Knicks in MSG. It's just not going
4: to
2: happen.
4: I mean, is there anything to the idea that the Knicks are due for a loss?
2: Best case scenario, the Spurs come out of here with a split, and they're down 3-1 in Game 5 in San Antonio. That's the best-case scenario. They're not taking two, not from this group. Not with the way that they play basketball. Not with the way Jalen Brunson closes game. Not with the way that Karl-Anthony Towns has cracked the code when it comes to the different looks that the Spurs defense tries to throw at him. I don't see that happening. I mean, the Knicks shot the ball better in game two than they did game one. But they've also shown the ability that they'll find ways to overcome deficits in the second half. They'll find ways to overcome deficits late in the game, and they'll be on the winning side of those outcomes. Until the Spurs do it, I won't believe that they can best these Knicks in a clutch time game. And the talent is so close within this matchup that I don't think it's going to be a blowout either way. They're going to come down to the last 5 minutes. And if it does, give me the team that's more experienced. Give me the team that's more calloused. Give me the team that's more connected. And that is the New York Knicks.
4: Is there a curveball the Spurs could throw? Is there something they could do schematically? Is there a player they could dust off? Is there a player that they could say, you know what? You can't play in this series.
2: Sweep the leg? Karate Kid? Like that. I mean, outside of that, I don't see it happening,
4: There's
2: man.
4: No curveball.
2: It's not going to happen. No. Listen, Mitch Johnson and Greg Popovich, they're scrambling right now. They don't have any answers. And it was easy for Wemby after game one to dismiss the Knicks, right? Oh, you know, we had the lead final 2 minutes. We gave up the goals. We had a double-digit lead. What was it, 14-point lead in the third quarter? We gave up the goals. Okay, cool. We can dismiss that. You can't dismiss it when it happens two games in a row. You can't. And if we're being honest, the Knicks let the Spurs back into that game. And with a little assist from Tony Brothers, Karl-Anthony Towns getting into foul trouble just so happened to coincide with Wemby getting on a bit of a heater. And De'Aaron Fox going on a little bit of a run. He was the catalyst for the 14-0 run that they had late in the fourth quarter. That still wasn't enough for them to beat the Knicks. It still wasn't. So, yeah, you can dismiss game one. You can't dismiss it when it happens twice on your home court. And you wonder whether or not that gets into the psychology of one of the youngest teams in basketball when they're on this stage in the NBA Finals. In the world's greatest arena.
5: But Wemby himself not only practices a lot of mindfulness and the psychology of sports, said that their inexperience could be valuable for them because they don't know that things are impossible. And now their backs are against the wall. Everybody thinks that they've already lost this series, yes. That it's a wrap. So I don't want to say they have nothing to lose because they have the finals to lose, but they're at such a deficit that it's almost like maybe they can play a little more
2: it's
5: free.
2: It's not house money, though, Smalls.
5: It's not house not money, but maybe they can play a little more free. Whatever.
2: I mean, you think they're going to play more free in Madison Square Garden when their season is on the brink? All the pressure is on the Spurs tonight. Every single bit of it. I just don't see a world where this Spurs team, finds a way after losing the first two games on their home court to beat the Knicks four of the next five games. So winning the series might be too daunting of a task. Now, from all of the reporting around this, Greg Popovich's message to the team was, just focus on what's in front of you. Just try to win game three, and we'll see what happens from there. But Smalls, it's hard to avoid human nature setting in when this is the moment you've waited your entire life for. Mm-hmm. And they see what's in front of them. And after having a taste of it for the first two games of this series, they know what the challenge is against these New York Knicks. I just don't see the Spurs having it in them.
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3: Kerr keeps it. Here's Pippen. Pippen outside the arc on the left. 8 on the shot. Hands back Jordan. Here's 6 on the shot. Jordan keeps the dribble. Jordan finds. Jordan hits Kerr. Kerr, 18-footer good!
0: And we're just getting started. The NBA is on ESPN Radio.
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1: Ananobi driving to the corner. Bridges, late block three is good. Here's OG Ananobi driving against Wemby. Flushes against Wemby. Brunson will back off. Now dribbles on the crossover to the right. To the dotted line. Fades. One-legged jumper. Good. Wemby rises. His shot's no good. Rebound Knicks. Game's over. Lucky 13 for the Knicks.
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4: 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The first episode with Dan Patrick was unbelievable. Well worth your listen to that. Joining us now, he is on the broadcast tonight for pre, half, and post. He also was a first-round pick back in the day by the San Antonio Spurs out of some school. I don't remember. Anyway, it is Corey Alexander, UVA's own, joining us here on Unsportsmanlike on ESPN Radio. How have the Knicks pulled off 13 in a row, Corey?
5: Well, I'm just going to bypass the UVA hate because my dude CeCe is there with you, so I already know that that's taken care of. But the way they pulled off 13 in a row is Mike Brown made Jalen Brunson a screener. I was here for game five calling the game on radio when they were playing the Hawks. Now, they had gone to Atlanta, split the series in Atlanta. Coming in, talking to Mike Brown pregame, he says, you're going to see Jalen more as a screener. It was more of that flex offense. So, Evan, I'm not sure if you ever hoop, but CeCe, I know that you know that flex offense is like punishment.
6: Yep. Baseline screens, yeah. Back picks, yeah.
4: Playing just like probably punishment. Not at your level.
5: Well, that was a little shot back for the UVA thing. But at the same time, that was punishment for a point guard, right? Because as a point guard, you want to have the ball in your hands. You want to play screen and roll action. You want to be able to make all the plays. You become a screener, but I'm sure your coach has told you back in the day, the person that's normally going to be open is the screener. That changed the Knicks postseason. They were 2-2 at the time against Atlanta. They started blowing everybody out. Of course, it was a blowout in game five and then a 51-point victory in game six, and they haven't lost a game since. So when you look at it, Mike Brown changed it by putting Cat as a facilitator and at the forefront of the offense, making him a playmaker. Jalen became more of a scorer and a screener off the ball, and the Knicks haven't lost since.
4: Corey, it's a phenomenal answer you just gave. So just to dive deeper, point guard is a position. There's also a definition of what a point guard does. Jalen plays the position. Does Cat now do what the point guard does?
5: Cat is playing more of a point center. So we've seen a three-time MVP in Nikola Jokic be a point center for the last 6 years. And when you have a guy that shoots over 40% for his career from three, possibly the greatest big man shooter of all time, that opens up the paint. So what better team to do that against than the San Antonio Spurs? You weren't able to watch anyone else do this against the Spurs because Victor Wembanyama was able to roam the paint. Game one of the series against Minnesota, he had a playoff record 12 block shots, right? No one's ever done that in a playoff game before, but because Rudy Gobert couldn't get him out of the paint. And so when you look at that, Portland didn't have anyone that could get him out of the paint. Oklahoma City didn't have anyone that could get him out of the paint, but the Knicks do. And because you have to go out there and defend Cat well beyond three-point line, that's what gave Cat the opportunity in game one to drive past Victor. Cat was very aggressive in that game. Mm-hmm. Cat also knocked down three threes in game two. And so Cat is playing a point center, which opens up the paint for Jalen to be able to do what he does. So now they have really 2 points on the floor, a point guard and a point center.
6: Corey, to drive home your point, there was a play in the final minute of the second quarter. Wemby's guarding Cat 30 feet away from the basket. Mikal Bridges and Jalen Brunson are involved in a back pick action on the baseline. Ends up resulting in a layup for Mikal Bridges. An awesome play I'm curious to know from your perspective, though, as you've watched this series unfold in the first two games, is the youth of the Spurs roster showing more, or is it the youth of the Spurs coach showing more?
5: I'm going to go with both. And again, this is no knock on the players or Ms. Johnson. Ms. Johnson is an unbelievable coach, but this is his first time here. If we go back and look at Mike Brown's first time in the finals, you guys remember 2007, Cleveland playing against the Spurs, they got swept. And so when this is your first time here, things are coming at you faster than you can ever imagine. The inexperience of the players is absolutely showing, but Mitch will be the first to tell you, they're truly just now learning each other as a team, right? Dylan Harper's a rookie. Victor Wembanyama, as great as he is, does not have a go-to move at this point of his career. He's 3 years in. He missed the back half of last season with injury. So they're still learning on the fly. And that's one of the things that you're going to find with this Spurs team. That's why everybody's – it's scary hours. If you're the Knicks, you better get this series. If you're Oklahoma City, you may have gotten your one, because this Spurs team is built to do this for a very long time. And these guys are only going to get better. If they're able to stay healthy, the Spurs could have another dynasty coming down the line. So a sense of urgency is absolutely there.

0: That's huge. Pretty much grow up on the fly. So, Michelle, when you think about what they've been able to do to this point, right, the 14-0 run to get back into the game, and then to have the basketball with 12 seconds remaining and the turnover by Victor, that's the inexperience showing. That's the, you know, Steph Castle looking back to see, okay, are you going to throw me the ball? Oh, you're not going to throw it? Okay, I'm going to run down the floor. Victor indecisive with the, you know, one dribble advance, unsure. But to CC's point about the inexperience, Mitch doesn't call the timeout. He wants them to go, but the guys are indecisive. So they're going to have to grow up on the fly at some point, in the, especially in the fourth quarter, because that's where the games have been lost in the first two games at home for the Spurs. But the Knicks have been better on the road throughout this postseason than they have at home. With everything that's going on in today's game, in game three, the Spurs have to feel like, okay, we've got a chance to be able to come in and steal one, and simply because the Knicks have been better away from home, with away from all the distractions, than they have been in the Garden.
1: We're talking with Corey Alexander, ESPN Radio NBA analyst, ESPN basketball analyst in general. You'll hear him tonight, pre, half, and post on the broadcast presented by Gusto. Corey, how do you go about combating point center then? If we're going to all sit here and say Cat's the MVP of the series so far, how do you combat that specific part of it?
0: Well, Cat is the MVP thus far. The way that he's played with the NBA term is played with force in the first two games. He took over the first half of the game, 17 first half points for him. He was dominant in the first half. Didn't do much in the second half, but didn't have to, and got in foul trouble. But the way that you combat it is the alien becomes the best player on the floor, and that's what everyone has been waiting to see. Victor still hasn't had a great game. The problem for the Spurs is neither has Jaylen. And so the two superstars truly have not had their best performances in the finals yet, but Cat has been there to really help the Knicks. Mikal Bridges showing up big time. OG Anunoby has been consistent. The Knicks have gotten better performances throughout their team than have the Spurs. Stephon Castle hasn't had a great performance yet. So the Spurs can find their way to be able to get their young players a little more confidence, especially on the road, which is crazy if they went to OKC and won game seven there on the road. I don't think the Spurs youth allows them to, you know, to waver with their confidence right now to where they even understand the magnitude as to what's going on. These young guys just go out and hoop. Victor said it best. We can do the impossible because we don't know that it's not possible. And so, therefore, coming back from down 2-0, losing two games on the road, to them, it's still possible because they don't even think about the fact that people don't do this.
2: Corey, you just said the two best players in this series for each team, each respective team, haven't had their best games. Who's more likely to have their A game based on the matchups in game three tonight at the Garden?
0: Victor Wembanyama. And the reason being is because he loves the bright lights. He loves the big stage. 2 years ago, I called the Christmas Day game on TV in the Garden, Spurs at the Knicks. I want to say Victor went for 42. Mikal Bridges had 45 in that game, but Victor showed up in a huge manner. I believe you're going to see him have a similar type performance tonight in game three, especially after the turnover and missing the potential game winner in game two. Immediately after the game, and that's what I was watching, as soon as he missed that shot, he didn't hang his head. He went over to De'Aaron Fox, gave him a high five, and simply looked at him and said, "I'll make the next one."
1: Corey Alexander, ESPN NBA analyst. You'll hear him tonight on ESPN Radio, of course. Pre, halftime, and post is always brought to us by Gusto. Corey, it's always a pleasure. Thank you for joining us.
0: Yes, that's family right there. 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
0: Thank you, God.
1: Corey Alexander, tremendous stuff. There's more to get to off of what he had to say about a big performance in the Garden tonight. We will do that coming up. 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
1: 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Game 3 of the NBA Finals tonight. Game 4 of the Stanley Cup Finals tomorrow as the Golden Knights are up 2-1 after a 5-4 double overtime victory in game number 3 over the weekend. Mitch Marner with a hat trick, a quick one in the second period. They were up 4-0, Vegas was. Ooh. Carolina was 6-0 in overtime games coming into this. And yeah, they come back from 4-0 down, take it into OT with 3 goals in the third at 7:03, 7:29, and 7:42. And then, of course, Vegas has the game winner in overtime, double overtime, on Saturday night. So you'll see game 4 on ABC on Tuesday night. So obviously a nice back-to-back here with the Knicks and the Spurs, and then Vegas Golden Knights, and the Carolina Hurricanes. Danhausen in the mix as he cursed the Hurricanes on Saturday night during the game, but I think he's uncursed them now.
2: Okay, that's confusing. Which means so somebody's giving him human monies.
1: Yeah, that's. Yeah. I'm glad you read right through the lines on that.
2: So I'm curious because I mean there is no bigger fan on this show of Danhausen than you.
1: Yeah, this is WWE superstar for anybody not aware.
2: Stanley Cup Finals, NBA Finals, which series has a better chance of going 7?
1: Stanley Cup.
3: Stanley Cup, for sure.
1: Yeah. I mean, one team's up 2-0, one team's up 2-1. I'm just going to take the math on that one.
2: Okay.
1: For sure. I mean, Carolina was a better team during the regular season. Vegas obviously has had this ridiculous run in the postseason.
2: Coach bump.
1: Yeah, Vegas has had it. It's not to the Knicks level, but Vegas has had an unbelievable run from the final 8 games of the regular season into now. I mean, Carolina was at one point 8-0, 10-0, 11-0, something like that. They won the first 2 rounds, if I'm not mistaken, and they were waiting around forever for some of these games. But you would have to say that the hockey has a better chance of going 7.
2: But you picked the Spurs to win this series.
1: I picked the Spurs in 6. I thought Victor Wembanyama would be a 7-5 center. I did not realize he was going to be a 6-5 shooting guard. So I'm waiting for that moment. Maybe tonight's it. Corey Alexander was just on with us. You'll hear him tonight, beginning at 7:30 p.m. Eastern, presented by Gusto on the pregame show. And he had this as to whether or not Brunson or Wemby has the bigger game in game 3 tonight at the Garden.
4: Victor Wembanyama. And the reason being is because he loves the bright lights. He loves the big stage. 2 years ago, I called the Christmas Day game on TV in the Garden, Spurs at the Knicks. I want to say Victor went for 42. Mikal Bridges had 45 in that game. But Victor showed up in a huge manner. I believe you're going to see him have a similar type performance tonight in game 3, especially after the turnover and missing the potential game winner in game 2. Immediately after the game, and that's what I was watching, as soon as he missed that shot, he didn't hang his head. He went over to De'Aaron Fox, gave him a high five, and simply looked at him and said, I'll make the next one.
2: I mean, if this thing holds true to form in terms of what Corey just said, the Spurs win game 3 after losing the first 2 on their home court in the NBA Finals, you could be talking about us being in store for the single greatest performance we've seen in Madison Square Garden from an opposing player. That's what we would be looking at. And there aren't too many times where we're talking about the Knicks being in the NBA Finals in the modern era, point blank, period. Mm-hmm. But then you're talking about the opponent going in there and scoring 40-plus. I mean, if that ends up happening because of the stage and because of who it is, who I've described as the most unstoppable force in the entire sport, if that ends up happening, that's going to rank right up there with Kobe's 60 and MJ's 50 and all of these other ones, but it might supersede those because it is the NBA Finals. I mean, it's crazy to go to that place, and I know that's a hypothetical, but that's what it would take in order for this Spurs team to find a way to get back in this series. And given what happened in game 2 and the letdown and Wemby feeling like he let his team down by giving one away, I would expect that he's going to come out with that type of energy, with that type of force.
3: With that type of vengeance, because we know that he puts a chip on his shoulder and that when he feels like his back is against the wall or that he's been slighted, he responds in a big way.
2: No doubt.
3: And yes, the stage, the magnitude of the moment, the deficit that they find themselves at, he has to be the best player out there. And we could be in store for a big Wemby game tonight. But even if he does that, even in, if in this hypothetical, he comes out and he wills his team to win game three, if they ultimately don't win the series, is it something that we'll forget?
2: I mean, it's probably not something that we'll forget, just because I don't think this is the last time we'll see Wemby on this stage. So if he shows us that he can go for 40 or 50 in the MSG with his team down 0-2 in the NBA Finals, when we project out to the finals to come for the Spurs with Wemby as the centerpiece, we'll say, oh, he's got that in him. So even if they come up short, I don't think this is something that we forget about, because it would be an all-time great moment from a competitive standpoint. Competitive greatness, being at your best when your best is required. Well, right now, his best is required. Mm-hmm. And he has yet to play his A game. He needs it tonight. And conversely, I think Jalen Brunson is going to have to play better too, because the Spurs season is on the line. They go down 0-3, then, I mean, it's just a fait accompli. This series is over. But right now, they can still entertain a pathway to getting back into this series.
1: I don't think Wemby has to will them to victory tonight. I don't think he even has to have this 50-point game to have the greatest of all time kind of game. The Spurs in the regular season had 9 more wins than the Knicks. The Knicks are the hottest team right now. They're playing better basketball than anyone else. Like, he just has to play closer to the basket. Like, that sounds so simple. He just has to play closer to the basket. That he needs to get the defense to collapse on him.
2: What if he physically can't get closer to the basket?
1: Well, then he's not the most dominant player like we're talking about.
2: What if he can't do it because the Knicks and Karl-Anthony Towns and OG Anunoby and Mitchell Robinson, these guys are just bodying him up, and he's not there yet physically. And the refs call the game in such a way where they allow the Knicks to play overly physical. If that's the case, then it's going to be hard for him to get closer to the basket.
1: I never said he has to have the ball. He just has to physically be closer to the basket.
2: But what I'm saying is, what if they don't let him get closer to the basket even without the ball?
1: Well, then they can't win. Then they can't win. Like, if it's like, this is the point. You would think, what do you mean without the ball? Why wouldn't he need the ball? Well, of course, it would be better if he had the ball. If he's closer to the basket and he takes Cat's defense away, or anyone is thinking, we have to double, he may get the ball, I may have to now cheat in front of him, someone is going to be open. They cannot have him so far away where anyone could drop and guard other guys. It's absurd to me that he doesn't play near the basket. Stop comparing him to Shaq. Shaq played close to the basket, and even if he didn't have the ball, the defense was always worried about Shaq being close to the basket. Wemby is not always close to the basket. If he can't do it, then he's not yet the most dominant player in the league. Yet. He may be, but he's not yet. We're on Sportsmanlike, presented by Progressive Insurance.
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23: We don't feel like we played well or up to our standard, at least. 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
24: Next game, mine's going to be 0-0 again. It's how it has to be. Can't be satisfied with anything.
25: Now you're going to go on the road. In that environment, they don't know. They don't know what they're about to encounter. This is different.

0: it's going to be different, all right. It is going to be different. Madison Square Garden, not only the epicenter of the basketball world, epicenter of the sports universe. It's ESPN Radio and the ESPN app, SiriusXM, Channel 80. Randy Scott, Andre Snelling's here in studio with you. We're making this a habit.
1: Yeah.
0: Consistency.
1: Let's do it.
0: Consistency in studio. David Dennis Jr. Is there as well, right? He's in New York, our guy DDJ.
2: Yeah, he's in Hudson. He's going to be in Hudson in New York. He's going to be on the show the next 4 days. Obviously, he's going to be in the building tonight.
0: Yeah.
2: So, yeah, we're being really consistent the last couple of weeks and months.
0: It's, you know, I don't have a team in this fight anymore. Mm-hmm. It was, you know, a joy to see OKC out. No, joking. No, but the Spurs, I do, you know,
1: couldn't
0: what?
1: Let it go.
0: Trey, I do appreciate the OKC fans who are like, huh. Like, you guys, talking about the Spurs, you guys celebrated like you just won the chip.
1: Yeah.
0: And look, maybe you flew a little too close to the sun because now you're tangled with a Knicks team that could go up 3-0 on the Spurs in the NBA Finals if they take care of business tonight. Hey, no matter where you are, you can always listen to ESPN Radio on the ESPN app or SiriusXM Channel 80.
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0: 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New York Knicks up 2-0 on the Spurs in the NBA Finals. Game 3 tonight. You can see it on ABC and on the ESPN app and here on ESPN Radio as well. The Knicks, I mean, historically, Dre, like we know the numbers. It's like zero. If you're down 0-3 in the NBA Finals, in a best of seven, it's like 0-104.
1: Yeah, 0 for Winfrey. they're 0 forever, you know.
0: How'd we get here, though? Because I will raise my hand, man. Before this thing started, I said Spurs in 5. Mm-hmm. I still feel like the Spurs' best players are better than the Knicks' best players.
1: Yeah.
0: The Spurs' best players have not played up to their potential at all. Mm-hmm. And there are fewer of them to go around. I feel like the Knicks' depth has certainly helped. There's been a noticeable lack of that on San Antonio's part. But just from the guys who have been on the floor, how did we get here?
1: Yeah, so I've been running with this kind of big brother, little brother theme, or maybe like a father-son theme, where essentially the Knicks are vets. You know, they haven't been in the championship round before, but they played together. They were in the conference finals last year. They've been building up to this. They're all like 29, 30 years old. Like they got some bass in their voice. They've done this before. Yeah. The Spurs are brand new. They're like squeaky clean, especially their best players. Wimby's 22, Castle, second year, Dylan Harper, rookie. Like, I'm not, is he 20 yet? Or is he still a teenager? Like,
0: Harper's 20.
1: He just hit 20.
0: Yeah, yeah.
1: So, I mean, their best players, you know, I don't know if you ever used to watch Martin back in the day, that Jerome, their breasts smell like Similac. Like, they are brand new to this. And it's showing. And so, in the first two games, I feel like largely the two teams have played at a similar level. But when it counts at the end, and oh, by the way, not for nothing, the Spurs have a first-year head coach, too. Mm-hmm. So whereas Mike Brown has won championships with the Warriors, he was as an assistant coach. He's an assistant coach on the Spurs when they won in 2003. Most of the Spurs, like, starters weren't alive in 2003, the last time the Spurs won a championship. And so it feels like the experience has been the difference in those first two games.
0: So here's the thing about Mike Brown. It's funny. Like, the Knicks, if they win out, if they sweep the Spurs, mm-hmm. they will have won 15 straight playoff games. Yeah. That would match the record from the 2017 Warriors. Mm-hmm. The head coach for 11 of those wins was Mike Brown.
1: Yeah.
0: Because Steve Kerr was on medical leave.
1: Yeah.
0: I think it was back surgery at the time. I can't remember.
1: Yeah, his back was messed up.
0: Yeah.
1: Really messed up.
0: So Mike Brown's done this before. He's been there and done. He's two-time coach of the year. We know that. And I remember cracking a mic probably on ESPN Radio and saying, oh, you know, Mike Brown, like, the first year's great, second year's okay, and then, man, he ages like milk and not like wine. You know, we brought the Patrice O'Neal stand-up bit, but, like, he's not here for a long time necessarily, but it's some of the goods are great. He deserves all the credit in the world for pushing the right buttons, for pulling the right levers. The depth that we've seen, it's everybody from Deuce McBride to Landry Shamet. I mean, Mitchell Robinson's playing on one good hand, 15 good minutes, and they're all effective. And getting the best out of Karl-Anthony Towns at a time where we're not to a point where maybe the basketball world owes him an apology, but there were doubts about his ability to keep up with Wembanyama. Mm-hmm. Offensively, we thought, all right, yeah, he'll be able to like pull Wembanyama into the deeper water, right? Because Cat likes to live at about 25 feet. He's gotten in Wemby's way, to say the least. I mean, Wemby was 2 of 12 with Cat as a primary defender in game one. He's forcing him to not only shoot shots deeper than he would like from farther away, he's forcing him to just start possessions farther away from the basket. It seems like the Spurs don't know how to get Wemby more involved in an area where he's more comfortable.
1: Yeah, so there's a lot to respond to in what you just said. I'll start with there at the end, Karl-Anthony Towns' defense. I'm old enough to remember when Cat was coming out of Kentucky, because remember, he was the first overall draft pick the year that Nikola Jokic came into the NBA.
0: Okay.
1: So, you know, Cat was very, very highly touted coming out of Kentucky. But in the pre-draft process, when they're making their comps, he was thought of as a defensive player, not an offensive player. Oh. And you know, I remember reading things like he's the best defensive prospect to hit the NBA since Patrick Ewing. A couple of comps even, you know, voiced the legend. Like, he might be the best defensive prospect to hit the NBA since Bill Russell. Mm-hmm. Like, that was how they thought about Cat coming out of Kentucky. But then when he got to the NBA, he got to Minnesota, and maybe it was because they were a bad team initially, and they needed him to come in and be the primary scorer. But that's what he became known for. He became a scorer. He became a shooter. He self-proclaimed best shooting big man in history, mm-hmm. and he might not be wrong. And I feel like that's who he has been. That's been his reputation for most of the time since he's been in the league. And what Mike Brown has done, we talked about his excellent coaching job, he's been able to tap into how do I get Towns away from being just a pure scorer into more of an all-around player. And some of that, you know, kind of famously happened in the first round against the Hawks. We had a someone that covers the Knicks on this weekend, and he was saying essentially that Mike Brown listened to the assistant coaches and said, you know what, the way that the Knicks offense runs either all through Jalen Brunson, that's not helpful for everyone. What if we ran the offense more through Karl Anthony Towns?
0: Yeah.
1: And yeah. Mike Brown, because of his experience in Golden State with Draymond Green, was like, you know what? I can run some of Draymond's plays for Cat, and it's kept him involved in the offense, whether he's scoring or not. Mm-hmm. And then Shaq used to famously say when he and Kobe were kind of going through it that, you know, the big dog, you got to let the big dog eat if you want him to protect the yard.
0: Yeah.
1: Well,
0: yeah.
1: Cat's eating now. Whether he's scoring or not,
0: right.
1: he's involved in everything they do on offense. And then coincidentally, he's living up to his defensive mm-hmm. potential. And so, yeah, Mike Brown getting that out of Cat has kind of changed the entire trajectory of this next team.
0: He's Andre Snellings. I'm Randy Scott. It's ESPN Radio on the ESPN app and SiriusXM Channel 80, as well as your smart speaker and iHeartRadio. 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Antonio Daniels was on with Hammer and Emmett, and he's a 1999 NBA champion, SiriusXM NBA radio host. But he was looking at this coaching difference because essentially the roster is the same largely as it was under Tom Thibodeau. So what's the difference between Mike Brown and Thibs?
2: Think of who they were, not just with Tom Thibodeau, but also throughout the course of the regular season. They were iso-centric, Jalen Brunson-centric offense. It was all about Jalen Brunson going one-on-one and scoring, Karl-Anthony Towns just standing in the corner. And what people forget about Mike Brown is he was an assistant coach for championships under Steve Kerr in Golden State. You know what they have in Golden State? They have Draymond Green. They use Draymond Green as a hub. You know what they have in Golden State? They have Steph Curry, who has great gravity off the ball. So what he's done in a different sense is he has used Karl-Anthony Towns like Draymond Green, and he has used Jalen Brunson like Steph Curry.
0: To your point, and that was it. So you're nodding along. You should. You should take a victory lap. But it's also like Draymond was a three-point shooter at the time. Not as efficient, not as... what's the word? I don't want to say braggadocious, but like Cat will call himself the best three-point shooting big man in basketball. It's been hard to argue. He's a three-point NBA champion. But like it was a time in Draymond's career where he was less Ben Simmons and more of a shooter, an actual, you know, threat. He was a 30-point scorer in the playoffs. So there are parallels there to be sure.
1: Yeah, and you know, but the difference is Draymond was often the point guard for those teams, you know, with Steph playing off the ball. And, you know, even when he could knock down a open three, he was never the shooter that Karl-Anthony Towns is. And so to, you know, Mike Brown's and their coaching staff's credit, even while letting Karl play more of that role, they still work to his strengths, right? Like, so Cat, if he gets the ball behind the three-point arc, even if it's not a pure spot up, he's a threat. Mm-hmm. So that means that if Wemby's guarding him or whoever's guarding him, they have to bring the defense all the way out to him. And what we've seen in this series is Cat not settling for those threes. He's using his three-point shooting as a threat and then getting that first step on Wemby. I've seen Cat beat Wemby off the dribble probably more than I've seen any center beat Wemby off the dribble this year mm-hmm. and get to the rim and actually finish and be confident with it. Like, what was it in game two? Cat's walking off the court talking about they can't mess with me, you know, paraphrase. Like, he can't mess with me. Like, Cat's not just taking it to Wemby. He's taking it to Wemby and letting him know about it.
0: He's dictating he's imposing his will. You hear that a lot. And he is making Wemby react to him and feel him as opposed to the other way around. I mean, it's night and day. The colors are the same. Mm-hmm. It's still orange and blue, but it's night and day from what Chet Holmgren could or couldn't do mm-hmm. against Wembanyama. Everything that Cat is doing is what we thought we would see potentially between Chet Holmgren and Wemby in the last round, right? This I'm not saying that Cat has the same level of disdain for Wemby, or that Wemby has the same level of disdain for Cat, but we kind of thought it would be a more fair fight, and instead we're getting that fair fight. If anything, it's even more one-sided than we thought.
1: Yeah, so, you mentioned the disdain. I've wondered about that, because for whatever reason, it's widely reported that Wembanyama, Chet Holmgren is not his favorite person.
0: Yeah.
1: And we see it play out on the court. And I wonder, does he need to find that for Cat? You know, does he need to find that? Because Wembanyama, he's young and on the way up, but we all see it. What they said when he was coming into the league that he was the best prospect since at least LeBron, maybe since Kareem, maybe ever. And he's starting to play to that level. And he hasn't reached the mountaintop of what we think he could be, but he certainly seems to be on the way up. And so when I say this, I'm not saying, oh, he's Michael Jordan. But Michael Jordan famously would find reasons to hate or to want to get back at his opponents. You know, if he didn't have a reason, then he would fabricate one. I heard this guy was talking about me. I heard this guy thought he was better than me. And so Wemby seems to have some of those same sensibilities when it comes to competitiveness at this early age. So maybe like Mike, he needs to find something. And I took that personal. And you know, he needs to find something
0: that
1: personal.
0: Personal. The story for Wembanyama and Chet Holmgren, I believe, involves Wemby's mom. Mm. So you know what? That's a little tease. Okay. For now, we go to the phones. 888-SAY-ESPN is the phone number. 888-888-729-3776. Let's get to Dylan. Dylan knows the number. Dylan's in South Dakota. Dylan, once again, leading off on ESPN Radio. What's up, Dylan?
3: Morning, fellas. Dr. Dre, I'm not going to mention that fraudulent Cavs fulfilling their destiny. I'm not going to go there.
1: Hey, you were right.
3: The Galaxy. Hey, you're right too, brother. And Randy, the Galaxy's got to know, did you get Hookshot on the same team for your 82-0 squad? Did you make it happen?
1: I did.
0: You got one finally?
3: Okay, good man.
1: Yeah, I got one.
0: Adam.
1: I got one.
3: I did not. Nope, I'm still shy. Okay, so I got to shout out Jordan from Texas, Lovable Walrus, Notorious B.I.G., and most importantly, Jay Boogs. Salute, salute, salute. Super Nintendo, Sega Genesis, when I was dead broke. Man, I couldn't picture this. 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Big body Brunts and Nova Nick size 7.5 foot on the gas. But I've been calling it all year. Now is the time. Dylan Harper going to harness his inner Ginobili, and San Ann going to be fun. Like Fat Joe slurping Stiller soda with T-Shall dessert. Steph Castle going to bring Bing Bong wine dine and bring that two-way dominant shirt. And last but not least, on the way out, my curmudgeon on the shot clock. Our favorite bubs all time. No diggity, no doubt. Game 3, let's go, Spurs. Salute, salute, salute.
0: Oh, my goodness. The homage.
1: Bars.
0: The homage on the salute, salute, salute.
4: Dylan, by the way,
0: he
4: had a tweet that got read on Inside the NBA with the squad.
5: Yeah, did you guys see that?
0: No.
1: I didn't.
5: Yeah.
0: What did he say?
5: I tweeted at you, Randy. I guess you didn't pay
0: attention. No, I didn't see it.
5: That's embarrassing on many levels, but...
0: Hold on.
5: Embarrassing for me, mostly.
0: No, didn't see it. Keep going, though. What was the tweet?
5: Yeah, I was literally watching the game at my friend's house, and all of a sudden, it's halftime, and all of a sudden, I see a tweet from Dylan. I'm like, I can't get rid of this guy. Every time I turn, it's just the thing. It's like the first tweet, they went to break, and it was the Shaq dunking over Chris Dudley. And, just with whatever caption, and at ESPN NBA. And it was Dylan's tweet, and he went crazy and loved it, and it was a sad day for the show that Dylan was featured.
4: See, I disagree.
0: Oh, I got it. I see it now. I wasn't tagged in Dylan's tweet. I can't escape him. You said, Bubba. That's right. That's a good point.
4: I mean, between that and DDJ getting shouted out by Charles Barkley.
5: Yeah, how about that? Yeah.
1: I did hear that
4: talking
1: one.
4: Talking to my man.
5: We were talking.
0: My man, David Dennis Jr.
5: Yeah, we were talking.
4: David Robinson, some out here like,
0: no.
4: I can't even get a head nod.
0: No, I know. So champions don't get a head nod. But Charles Barkley. Barkley being an icon. You got to be an icon, and that's what it is. I
1: like how you walked that back. I was just about to say shots fired.
0: Well, no, it's just, where's the bar? Is the bar icon status? Because then it's a very small group of people who get shouted
5: it's just
0: out.
5: Too bad Charles didn't say ESPN Radio's or Two America's David Dennis.
0: He just said
5: ESPN David Dennis.
0: I've heard Chuck has been having a great time in San Antonio. He's been warmly welcomed by, big welcome from the people down.
1: I see what you did there.
0: Big ol' welcome. 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

0: Anunoby driving to the corner. Bridges, late clock three is good. Here's OG Anunoby driving against Wemby. Launches against Wemby. Brunson will back off. Now dribbles on the crossover to the right. To the dotted line. Fades. One-legged jumper. Good. Wemby rises. His shot's no good. Rebound Knicks. Game's over. Lucky 13 for the Knicks.
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4: Nope.
3: Probably not on this one.
4: I'm going to guess a no on that one.
3: I got you. I bet you got it twisted. You don't know who to trust. All right. 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He is Andre Snellings. I am Randy Scott. Have you found us on a beautiful Monday? Beautiful NBA Finals Monday, right? Glad you did. 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We've sort of established how we got to this point, how Spurs' best players need to play better, and how Mike Brown deserves a ton of credit for shifting the offensive focus and having it run more through Karl Anthony Towns to feed the big dog, inspire him to protect the yard, as Andre invoked Shaq's quote, which was genius about playing, especially with Kobe Bryant. Let's talk about the biggest dog in the yard, or at least the tallest one, and that's Victor Wembanyama.
4: Yeah.
3: I always say sometimes you're a prisoner of your own established, you know, sort of high bar and standard when 20 points and 12 rebounds, 26 points and 12 rebounds is a down night.
4: Right.
3: But the inefficiency jumps off the screen.
4: Yeah.
3: The turnovers jump off the screen. You can't say that he lost them the game in game two, but if they hang on to the basketball when he throws it off of Stephon Castle's back, Who knows how that game turns out? And that's exactly what it was. It was a rebound and a turnover. It was Jalen Brunson. We're going to take you back to game two, who misses a jumper. Wembanyama gets the defensive board, has a chance to push for the potential game winner, throws it off of Stephon Castle, who just turned his head at the wrong time. Ball hits Castle's back, straight to Brunson. Wembanyama fouls Brunson, puts him on the line, makes one of two, and then on down the line, Brunson goes to the line. Like we said, hits him. Spurs get one last chance. Wemby from about 20 feet. Where are you on that final play? Because talking with like Quentin Richardson over the weekend on SportsCenter, He's like, I wanted to see him go more downhill.
4: Yeah. So there's a few things in there. I did not love the last play. Mm. And I'm not sure that's Wemby, or at least Wemby alone, because as I pointed out earlier, the Spurs head coach, Miss Johnson, this is also his first full year as a head coach as well. Mm. I noticed that the Spurs tend to treat Wembanyama on offense like he's an ISO guy, you know, like he's an ISO superstar. I've noticed it at different times in the playoffs. They'll sometimes give him the ball and get out of the way, or they'll be on a fast break and they'll try to pass it to him in the middle to let him like run the break, or like Stephon Castle in that last game. Mm-hmm. He looked away because I think in his mind, he thought Wemby's going to bring this up and create some offense, even though it was like 10 seconds left in the game. And I think that's not Wemby, at least not yet. You know, he's got an excellent handle to be 7'4". He's got a great jump shot. We've seen his logo threes in big moments. But he's not a guy that you give the ball and he's just going to, like, break it down against the whole defense off the dribble. He's too tall. The opponents can get in there and get the ball.
3: That was game one.
4: Yeah, that was game one. And, you know, on that final play, giving him the ball at the ISO about 20 feet from the rim, yes, I would have liked to have seen him drive it, but if he drives it, then maybe he gets stripped and that happens negative. I would like to have seen on that play, and I mean, this is Monday morning quarterbacking, right? Mm-hmm. But live action, De'Aaron Fox was having the best game he's had since he's been injured. He had been getting into the paint all night. I would have liked to have seen De'Aaron Fox at least the decision maker, and he can decide whether, hey, I've got the look, or I can, you know, dish it to Wemby to take the shot. And if Fox takes the shot and Wemby's off the ball,
3: yeah,
4: he's got a chance at the offensive rebound. With Wemby taking the shot, there was no chance that the Spurs were getting the offensive rebound. Yeah. So just I didn't love the play, but I'm not sure that's all on Wembanyama.
3: So Wembanyama has, throughout his young career, been very thoughtful at the mic.
4: Mm-hmm.
3: He deserves the criticism that he got during the Western Conference Final for dodging questions after a Spurs loss. But when he has face the media, he has been forthcoming. He has been transparent. He has been thoughtful and introspective, and doing so, as you pointed out in the pre-show meeting, Andre, like, he's doing it in his second language.
4: Yeah.
3: And so his quote, we're not going to play the sound, but his quote after game two on the turnover, "I threw that one away. I messed up. That's the most frustrating thing, to throw it away after putting in all this work." And then on his mindset, he goes, "I'm still very blurry." That's his word. "That's the whole problem. I need to have more poise, more control over the game." And then on the last shot, he said he liked the look, but emphasized results matter more than the process in those moments. In that moment, he just needed to score. He's not wrong on any of it. Mm-hmm. I mean, some of it is subjective, but he's objectively giving it thought, taking ownership, leading through the media, which we sometimes see coaches do, but we also see it from your game's best players. He's only 22 years old.
4: Yeah.
3: The question, though, becomes, is he too forthcoming? Is he giving his opponent something through the media? Is he rattling the confidence that his teammates have in him? I think by blurry, I think he meant, like, the game's moving fast. It was a little too rushed. I didn't quite see it clearly. I thought I saw one thing. It was another thing. Is he oversharing, is my question.
4: Yeah, so that's a good question. On the blurry thing in particular, I guess this is a tease for tonight's telecast, you know, for ESPN covering the finals. Doris Burke and PJ Carlissimo interview Wimby, and, you know, they're going to run that tonight. But, you know, I've heard some pre-clips from it, and we played it on the air yesterday. And Wimby, you know, Doris asked him about that blurry comment. And Wimby said essentially what he meant was that as a rookie, the game was super, super fast, right? You know, everything was happening at once. But as he's, you know, in year three, he feels like that's the area where he's improved the most, with the game slowing down. And that's allowed him to play better out there on the court. But that he's still, he referenced Nikola Jokic as a player that can just control all of the action on the court, and, you know, said about himself that he's still working to get to that level. And so, yes, in some ways that can be oversharing if the opponent, you know, is able to take advantage of that and say, "Hey, you know, this guy's playing too fast." And in game two, the NBA crew said that Cat had Wimby shell-shocked in the first half because of how he was attacking him and he was so effective. And so maybe in those ways that plays into the inexperience factor and the Knicks being able to take advantage of it. But I also would say, you asked, do I think that it shakes his teammates' confidence in him? I don't know if I believe that, because he, you know, there was a play, I believe it was against the Thunder, where Wimby makes a shot and he goes and stands over next to the bench. And he's got his arms out. And, like, the bench is, like, praising him. And, like, I think they are in. We just talked about it. They believe they could give him the ball on the fast break, like he's LeBron James.
3: Final seconds.
4: Yeah. You know, and so I don't think he's shaking their confidence in him. And I think ultimately he's just being thoughtful with his answers and does not believe that it will affect how the Knicks can play him, that they can't use it to their advantage. Mm-hmm. But, you know, I would imagine in the Knicks locker room, maybe they think otherwise.
3: Okay. NBA playoffs are on ESPN Radio. 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
0: The Knicks survive. This magic carpet ride continues, and they lead 2-0 here in these NBA Finals.
5: Now you're going to go on the road in that environment. They don't know what they're about to encounter. This is different.
3: Oh, it's going to be different. It's going to be different for the Knicks as well. I think it's going to be a sneaky level of pressure in terms of just this fishbowl at MSG tonight. Quentin Richardson has played in America's most famous arena. He's our ESPN NBA analyst. He's with us on ESPN Radio. Q, it's me, Randy Scott, alongside Andre Snellings. The environment tonight, you know, you played in postseason games for the Knicks. This is different, obviously. You're going to be there. What are you expecting tonight?
6: Listen, fellas, I don't know what to expect. I know I'm expecting it to be, you know, crazy, packed house, something like an experience I've never experienced before. But I'm definitely excited. I'm definitely excited to just see this atmosphere and, you know, be in it.
4: So Q, we were just talking about Wemby and whether maybe he's oversharing as he talks about the areas that he thinks he needs to improve on or how he feels about making mistakes. But this is the highest level. As someone that has kind of been, you know, has such a long NBA career, how do you think Wemby gets over the things that he's not done as well as he'd like to up to this point and then gets refocused on what he has to do from here on out?
6: Yeah, it sounds really simple, but it's just going out there and doing it. I mean, I don't have a problem. I've come to, like, it's kind of grown on me the way that, you know, Wemby shares and speaks and talks about things and answers whatever, every single question the reporter asks him. That's just who he is. I don't mind him being that way. He's very transparent. He's very thoughtful about the questions and things. For me, it's just, you know, he hasn't played as well as we expected, as well as he wanted to. But, I mean, when you look at the numbers for a 22-year-old and his first run in the playoffs, period, first time being in the playoffs, they make it all the way to the finals. And he's been great. He's been unbelievable. But, I mean, yes. Can he be better? Does he need to be better? Absolutely. And so, I mean, that's just where he is. I think, you know, he's played well in spots and stretches in this series, but I think he's yet to put together a full game from start to finish where he's, you know, kind of dominated the play well. And that remains to be seen whether he will or not. But, I mean, I do appreciate, you know, his candidness when he's asked questions and his ability to answer them, I feel like, very truthfully.
3: Q Rich on ESPN Radio and the ESPN app. Andre Snelling's Randy Scott alongside. From your perspective, Q, as a former player, how desperate is the situation for the Spurs right now? And what do they have to do mentally to even give themselves a chance to avoid going down 0-3?
6: Yeah, this is do or die. No doubt about it. This is, I mean, if they were saying game two was, you know, like a must win or that, this is for sure that. We all know the historical reference when a team goes down 3-0, and that's basically night-night, and we all know that. So, I mean, yeah, mentally they have to just stay focused on the task at hand. It's going to be loud. It's going to be crazy. It's going to be a lot of things, but they got to go in and put together a complete 48 minutes as a team. They got to get contributions, you know, from their bench players, from everybody. Everybody got to be locked in on what their job is to do and bring that to the table tonight, because game three is going to be one of those ones that people talk about forever, I feel like, just because of the historical significance of the first game and the finals game in the Garden and over, you know, however many years and all of the significance of that. And I think it's going to be, you know, just a crazy night tonight.
4: Okay, Q, so other side of that coin, right? You were talking about kind of the pressure that's on the Spurs because their back is against the wall. I've been pushing this kind of like big brother, little brother, or father-son theme. Like if you think back to the movie He Got Game, right? Jesus Shuttlesworth, dad, hit them first three jumpers when they was playing one-on-one. He was in control. But once Jesus Shuttlesworth starts scoring, it was over. So if you're the Knicks, you've been holding little brother Spurs down. Do they need to make sure they don't win this game? Because once little brother gets a taste of the win, then it could be over for them. Like, is there just as much pressure on the Knicks tonight as there is on the Spurs?
6: Absolutely, I believe so. I mean, especially when you look at the way the first two games went. I mean, you could easily be looking at 1-1 or 2-0 San Antonio right now, and nobody would, you know, be looking at it crazy because of the way the games went. They definitely had spots and chances in both of the last two games. So they know they're right there. So, yeah, it could be one of those situations where they get one. It's like, oh, and then, you know, they really turn up off of that. But for me, it's just like if you're the Knicks, you just handle your business. It's not, or you don't want to put too much thought into it and overthink it. Just keep doing what they've been doing. And you know, you got, like, the one thing I will say that I look at tonight as, and I've been a part of this before, playing in the Garden. And like you say, I'll see what the crowd is going to be. Y'all have the expectations, but I don't think anybody can really predict what it's going to feel and be like in there. So I'll just leave it at that. But I mean, I do know that I've seen games on TV. I've been in games in person there myself, home and away, that the Garden is one of those buildings that it could work for you or it could work against you. If you go in there and it's loud and it's crazy and they raise it, the whole building is ready to explode and they come out flat. And it's not that the fans are going to turn on them. It's just that they are so excited. They're anticipating. You could feel them ready. And if you don't give them something to cheer for, it could turn into heavy size after a missed shot and make shots heavier for the home team and make things more difficult for the home team. Not that the crowd would be cheering against them, but just the anticipation of them ready to get excited and get loud. If you don't give that to them in time, it could kind of, their hastiness to get to that chanting and cheering, that could kind of work against you as the home team if you don't deliver that for them. So you do have to watch for that.
3: All right, Q Rich, I got to know real quick on the way out, how many people hit you up for a ticket tonight?
6: Man, listen, since it's been announced that I was actually going to be here, it's gotten pretty out of control. I mean, I'm easy, though. Since I've retired, I've been an easy no to anybody that asks anything. No, I don't have them no more. I did it my whole career, so now I just say no. So it's very, very easy. I mean, I'm 46, I'm adult now, but, like, it's a big difference asking the 19, 20-year-old kid to get tickets than asking this guy. Mm-hmm. You get nothing, literally. Only pop, sister, brother, wife, kids. That's the extent. It's like, I'm going to go, I don't even ask for tickets anymore. I don't want to have to deal with it all. I don't want to get anybody tickets. I don't want to get my family tickets. I don't want to get nobody. If you're not walking in with me, I don't want to deal with it.

0: with DP and Stuart Scott was, I had no idea. No idea.
1: Yeah, there was some good stuff.
0: And Rich saying that he wanted the chair with Dan Patrick.
2: Bubba just mentioned Chris Berman. Do you do a Chris Berman impression, right? You have to.
0: I think everybody does a Chris Berman impression. My favorite one is like Chris Berman like ordering a sandwich at Subway. You know?
3: Chicken teriyaki. Onions. Green peppers.
0: You know, like it's like yes and no, stop and go. Green, red. That is so the nicest. Good. Still has office hours over in his office. Has like a deli style, like take a number outside of his outside really? Of his office. Yeah, and he'll talk to anyone. Oh, yeah. And I don't mean like a he's just looking for somebody to talk to. Like if you are the newest anchor and yes. you need info or questions or advice or what, he will make the time.
2: Too quick. Burmese
0: John
2: stories.
0: Saunders used to be that way.
2: Yeah. So. You always get, you sometimes behind the scenes at ESPN, you'll get in because he has Hartford Wolfpack, the AHL affiliate here, tickets.
0: Oh,
2: every once in a while, you get a email from his secretary. He's like, hey, Chris is, you know, he's offering up his tickets.
0: Yeah.
2: And the other thing is, one of the legends at the ESPN calf, Joe, one of the guys who take, you know,
0: Korean War veteran Joe.
2: Yes. I one time saw Joe and Chris Berman just having a conversation, and people were just like holding court. No one even wanted to pay for the food. They were just listening to these two guys talk.
0: That's incredible. Yeah. That's incredible. Boomer, legend. Willingham is in Virginia. We see you on the line, 888-SAY-ESPN, 888-729-3776. We're going to get your calls on the other side. Madison Square Garden is going to be crazy tonight, but not outside. In the streets. We'll explain that. Maybe Andre will. This is ESPN Radio and the ESPN app.
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0: 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Left for you, it's a crime. On the ESPN app, SiriusXM Channel 80, Andre Snelling's Randy Scott alongside both of us here in the Bristol studios. I was today years old when I realized that there was posthumous music released from the Michael Jackson estate. I had no idea.
1: Yeah, so
0: none idea.
1: I've got three kids, and my youngest daughter in particular has been on a Michael Jackson kick. Mm. And they started playing those songs for me, and I immediately said, that's AI. I was like, there's no way that's real.
0: Right.
1: And to this day, you know, yesterday, Law came up to me and said, I can't believe you think. So that song's called Blue Gangster. They played this other one called Chicago. They're like, I can't believe you thought that was AI. And I'm like, seriously? Like, I thought I knew all the Michael Jackson music. Right, I had no idea that that album was ever out. And Blue Gangster will get in your head. I walked into the studio today singing Blue Gangster. That's why Bubba played it.
0: We just had it. It's got a good beat. I maintain. Let's get to the phones because Willingham in Virginia has been holding patiently. Willingham, you are on ESPN Radio. What's up, man?
2: Thanks for taking my call. I just want to piggyback on the last time when I talked to y'all guy. I told y'all that the Knicks gonna sweep. Okay, see, this is what happened. I'm gonna go back on the last game they played. See, when you got two good teams, and then you gotta have good coaches. See, that last play they did what they should have did. The coach should have called timeout. He should have called timeout. He got a young, experienced team. He should have called timeout, setting them down. And what he would have did when he called timeout and setting them down. He could have put women in the middle, throw the ball up high. If he'd have missed a shot, they'd have went overtime. But see, pressure busters still gone. And see, like the night when San Antonio come in now, they can't be coming in with hockey suit on because they're going to be skating on thin ice. And see, like, everything been like a microwave. Everything been fast with them. See, like, now they realize that now we here now. See, Oklahoma City, they took a loss out of them mentally. Now the game is about mentally. If you're a leader, you can say the right thing to the right people, but when you leave, you got to show some kind of frustration. You got to come in there like you're mad or something. You got to let the team know you ain't satisfied with what happened. Oh, my mistake. I did this. He did too soft. See, so like now, when you get in that garden, you got different kind of pressure. You got different kind of pressure left. It's like some people.
0: Willingham, we heard most of that. The phone was taking a hit. We were starting to lose every other word, so we didn't want to lose your overall points that you were making. But I like pressure busts a steel drum and a sealed drum at that. I don't know what the timeout situation was for Mitch Johnson in that final run where, but like he's talking about before Wemby throws it off of Stephon Castle's back.
1: Yeah, I mean, and it's a great point because they did have a timeout left. They had just called one so you get two timeouts basically in the last 2 minutes. Okay. They had called one with about 30 seconds left. But the situation was there was only 10 seconds left in the game. Presumably, they were going to hold for the last shot. And a lot of times with more veteran teams, the coach shows trust late and says, you know, if you get the rebound, just go ahead and take it down the court. Mm-hmm. The defense hasn't had time to get set, and you let the team operate against an unbalanced defense. But in this case, when the superstars involved, you know, Wemby's 22, Castle's probably 21. He's Castle a second-year guy.
0: Yeah.
1: And then, you know, and you've got a first-year head coach. I think there is something, too, that they should have called timeout, calmed things down, set the play. Some of that can be, like I was saying earlier about myself, Monday morning quarterbacking, but there is something to this experience thing. And I saw a stat this weekend about Wemby, and I believe this is correct. I don't want to misquote it, but since the play-by-play era, 1998, Wemby is now the only person during that era to record a turnover, a foul, and a missed shot in the last 10 seconds of a finals game.
0: Really?
1: And so it's obviously not the finish that he or they wanted, and I think experience probably played a part in that.
0: I want to get to Jordan in Texas. He's our guy. We're running short on time, but Jordan, the floor is yours. You're on ESPN Radio, bud. What's up?
3: What's up, dog? Hey, man, shout out to DJ for calling me an accountant. I'm an accountant by hauling all these pools, making all that money. But shout out to the Jalen Brunson 2 years ago, took $100 million off the table to win this championship now. I would say buy tickets for Knicks fans, but they're $8,000. The Spurs don't win tonight. This series is over. De'Aaron Fox, this is what you were brought to San Antonio to do, and you are a choke artist. You need to be more like big brother Jalen Brunson and Becky Hammon. You are wrong. If Jalen Brunson wins tonight, this shows that the little man can win in the NBA. Love you, man.
0: Jordan's fighting it a little bit, but he says he's not sick, right? He's just been moving bulls through New Mexico.
4: He was hauling bulls in New Mexico through the dust storm.
1: Through the dust storms.
0: He lives a country music song, country and Western. He is Andre Snelling. So I'm Randy Scott. Are we seeing the best parody that we have ever seen in the NBA? It's ESPN Radio and the ESPN app.
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23: Oh, hey, everybody. 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We are live on Disney Plus. We are live on ESPN, the app, and ESPN Radio right here on a very big day in the month of June on this Monday. So many big things to talk about on this show. So many big things happening around this show. NBA Finals Game 3 tonight in Madison Square Garden. First MSG-based NFL NBA Finals game since 1999. Also, it's episode 2 of This Was SportsCenter. Chris Berman, that already dropped this morning right here on the Disney Plus app, on the ESPN app, and my Rich Eisen Show YouTube channel. The Dan Patrick Show's out there as well. That's big for us. The Overreaction Monday podcast, Chris Brockman and I already recorded it. That's also out on the Rich Eisen Show YouTube channel for you to take in or wherever you get your podcasts. And potentially, most importantly, on this very day, June 8th, it is the last day before the half and half in the Rich Eisen Show mini fridge expires. So hold on. Let me just take in this.
0: Wow.
23: tastes good. Still good. This tastes good. So there's a lot on the line.
0: Damn fine.
23: There's a lot on the line. I just put that half and half in. Good thing I had my glasses so I could see the little date on
25: it. See that it said, yeah, six.
26: Is it empty?
23: But just want to let you know, I did pour it in before taking a look at the expiration date.
25: So it didn't matter.
23: So I'm taking risks today. I wouldn't leave this program if I were you. Okay. Never know what's coming out.
25: Okay.
23: Good to see you, Chris Brockman, Jason Feller, TJ Jefferson. That candle appears to be lit already, sir. How are you? Sure is, good to see you.
27: Good. How are you guys doing?
23: I'm great. Friday night. I was feeling it, sitting there watching game 2 of this NBA Finals game, watching the Knicks up by double digits. Fourth quarter, here we go. I'm already thinking, you know, what my newfound friend on the streets of New York was captured saying on video, that his hair's Muslim and his bagels are Jewish, his Christian's Dior, Knicks in 4.
25: Pretty epic.
23: And then, you know, the Spurs decided to say, not yet. Potentially not today. And in the fourth quarter, went on a massive run and took a lead in this game. Came all the way back and took a lead. Wemby's getting and ones. They're going crazy in their turquoise shirts. The Nuns are feeling it. Everybody's feeling it. And Jalen Brunson finally snaps that run. And the game is tied. And Brunson's got the ball in his hands with less than 10 seconds to go. And he's taking a shot. And everyone in San Antonio is holding their breath, and he misses. He also missed a free throw, which never happened.
25: Mm-hmm.
23: And Wembanyama gets the rebound. I don't even know how the hell this happened. He starts looking towards the center of the court. So Steph Castle turns his back, thinking he's either going to pass it to the middle of the
25: court or just take it himself
23: yeah. because he's always dribbling up the court himself. He runs up the court. And Wembanyama hits him right in the back with the pass. Ugh. And Jalen Brunson steps right in, says, thank you for that gimme turnover, and Wembanyama fouls him. And that's when he went to the floor for that one free throw.
25: And they had a foul to give, but they used it like 10 seconds before.
23: Yeah. And he missed the free throw, meaning it was just a one-point game with the Spurs having the ball with mere seconds to go. I thought De'Aaron Fox was going to take it because Fox was having a night.
25: He played well.
23: Okay. I thought Fox was going to take it. He was 8 of 12 from the floor, 20 points in this game. I thought maybe they'd give it to Dylan Harper because he was unstoppable. Or Wembanyama would just get it somehow in the paint and draw a foul or just turn around and flip it in. But instead, as a Knick man, I'm sitting there going, okay, you want to take the jump shot from 18 feet out? Go for it.
25: It can pop.
23: No good. Knicks survive. They're up 2-0 going to Madison Square Garden, the exact opposite of the 1999 NBA Finals where the Spurs took the first two and took a 2-0 lead in Madison Square Garden. And I thought that thing was over anyway. It was just a matter of time. And sure enough, the Spurs won it in 5 as the Knicks took 1 in the Garden. They're coming back now, just the third team. Just the third team in NBA Finals history to take a 2-0 lead on the road back to their home court. No team that's ever lost their first 2 games to start the finals at home has ever come back from that 0-2 hole to win it. It's never happened. So the Knicks are feeling really good. And everybody's asking Wembanyama how he's going to handle pressure. This is Wembanyama on the second off day. I'm not a TV executive or an NBA executive. I don't know why we took the entire weekend off, but hey.
0: Travel day.
23: They did. Sure.
0: You know.
23: Okay. Don't know if you're going from west all the way east or the other way around. Okay. It is what it is. It's a nice day in New York City after, you know, it was a rainy Saturday night and Sunday, and apparently Wembanyama spent Sunday in the park drawing a statue in Gramercy Park.
0: Oh, really?
23: Yes.
25: It was very cool.
23: Yeah, Adam Acrossgreener showed me that video just as I was checking the expiration date on the half and half. But anyway, Wembanyama was asked, and once again, for those listening, he's holding the mic, and it looks like one of those little mics that they give you when you're shooting something for social media on a phone. Hit it.
1: I think the key is acceptance a lot of times. And to taking a step back, realizing the journey that's behind us and what's ahead of us, and just being okay with who I am, where I am, what I'm doing. I think the end of the day, this is everything that I wish for. So there's no reason to really overthink it. This is what I'm built for.
23: Mm-hmm. I hear you. He hangs with the monks and the nuns. Mm-hmm. And he's stenciling statues in his off time. I don't think he's feeling any pressure. He's also probably never seen a crowd like the one he's going to encounter this evening. Mitch Johnson, how are you going to approach this must-have game?
2: Had that discussion before, and I understand the discourse around it. I think it's a little bit of all of it. I have to make sure that there's environments that the ball finds him. I think he's got to make sure that he can't rely on that to get shots as well. And there are times, I think, when he was open on rolls or around the paint, and his teammates got to give him the ball. So I think it's a combination of all that. But yeah, 4.5 shots on this stage is not acceptable.
23: All right, there you go.
25: Okay.
23: Mitch Johnson talking about what happened on Friday night. So, listen, the Spurs know this is a must win. They got to have it. And, you know, it's not as if
3: The entire city of New York has been waiting for this game for 27 years. It sounds like, you know, Knicks fans talking about this game. Let's hit this. Knicks fans talking about this game three sounds like the old lady from Titanic.
25: Explain.
3: It's been 84 years.
25: Oh, I see.
3: You know, whatever the number she said in Titanic. It's been this long. Okay. And 27 years to be exact.
25: 84 years is the meme.
3: But Titanic. The Knicks have never been up 2-0 in NBA Finals, period. Ever. Let alone winning the first two on the road. Let alone winning 13 in a row in a playoffs. Let alone winning 13 in a row in a playoffs and having a margin of victory of 273 points in that 13-game win streak in the playoffs. Again, the Knicks have not lost a game since the first night of the NBA draft, and I was there in Pittsburgh, PA. I have never seen a Knicks team play like this, and everybody in New York City has been waiting for this moment to show up in Madison Square Garden and show out with a team that they feel confident in. Not like, oh, if this goes this way, this goes that way, then maybe we've got a shot. No, they're the team holding the reins. They're the team that is knocking everybody off their perch. They're the team that everyone's got to have to target. This isn't one of those, well, you know, if Charles Smith makes a free throw moments in an Eastern Conference Finals. This isn't one of those, well, if Ewing can make this play or that play on a fadeaway jumper. You know, if this can happen, if that can happen. The other team's the ones coming up with the if and that. And in case anybody's wondering why Knicks fans are so crazy, why they're the ones out on the streets going crazy if they're allowed to be out on the streets, and they're not going to be allowed tonight based on the one person who's going to the game tonight. The reason why Knicks fans are so nuts, just to explain to everybody going into these two games in Madison Square Garden in which the Knicks could potentially finish things off by winning 15 straight playoff games, is because there's only one team in New York almost everybody roots for. Yankees fans will never root for the Mets, like ever, as I think has been established on this show, and it's vice versa, correct?
4: I mean, I don't hate the Yankees.
3: Yes, you do.
4: I don't.
3: A giant fan will look at the Jets as just like, you know, something to swat away on a summer night. And a Jet fan will look at the Giants as saying, you know, you're the one with all the trophies. I get it. But deep down, they look at each other as if they're not in the same sport in a way sometimes. But there's no animosity between Jets and Giants. But there can be. It's very difficult to just root for both. You don't find too many of those in New York. The Knicks can count among their fan base Jets fans, Giants fans, Yankee fans, Met fans. It is truly one of the few teams we all root for. It's the truth. My brother and I, I'm the Yankee, he's the Met. We do not like each other's baseball teams. But after game two, I called Jeff up and I'm like, how about those Knicks? And we chatted. Because the Knicks are the central shared love of New York sports fandom. And the guy who is the avatar for it is Jalen Brunson. And he spoke about what it will feel like to be in that arena tonight and what it's like to be the guy who is the avatar of all these New York sports fans.
5: I've always said this, and I've felt the amount of love I've gotten from this fan base and from the city since day one. I think it's grown over the years, but I'm so thankful. I'm so honored to be able to put New York across my chest. Wouldn't trade that feeling for anything in the world.
3: And again, the fact that he's the guy to do what is happening right now, or to lead the charge for what is happening right now, after the Knicks couldn't buy a superstar, literally couldn't buy one, Who wants to come and take James Dolan's money to lead the New York comeback? Anybody? You? Bueller? Durant? No? We'll put you on the season ticket brochure anyway before you're a free agent. LeBron, you want to come? Who wants to come? Anybody? Who wants these Knicks fans to fall in love with you? And the answer was similar to a Harbaugh chant. Nobody. And they trade for Jalen Brunson, and look at him now. And every single answer you hear from Brunson now, you're getting a sense of what burns inside. Malika Andrews found out he doesn't even want to be in a spot with an NBA Finals Larry O'Brien trophy behind him. But he has to for these press conferences. That's the NBA Finals logo is there with the Larry O'Brien behind him. And he doesn't even want to be seen with it until he gets to hold one of them. And he says to Malika, how'd you find out about that? Because he's so private about everything, right? You got that?
6: How'd you hear about that?
3: How'd you hear about that? Well, as you know, Brunson was not a first-round draft choice. And that chip still sits on his shoulder.
8: When a guy like you falls into the second round of the draft, a lot of people miss something about you. When you think back on your draft process, what do you think it was that was just underestimated, not seen in you at that time?
6: Everything.
3: Oh, boy. God, do I love this guy.
10: Yeah.
3: Everything is a chip. Everything is a shoulder chip. And he's two wins away from a chip. Oh, baby. Can't wait. Simply cannot wait. Monica McNutt calls Knicks games on the radio. She is the radio analyst. And she's excellent at it. An ESPN radio in New York City calling these games. And an ESPN NBA analyst. So I'm like, let's get Monica on the program to set up game three being in Madison Square Garden. Holy crap. Again, Ringling Brothers is normally the circus in that building. But tonight might be a different story. And I cannot wait to see what that looks like this evening. And the Spurs are sitting there saying, we are ready to spoil the party with Victor Wembanyama and all of those young Turks around him. It's going to be a fun game three. She will join us next. 844-204-RICH is the number to dial right here on the program here on this busy Monday.
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0: 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All righty then. Let's go to...
1: All righty then.
0: What are you... What?
1: You just said full Jim Carrey.
0: I know. I'll give you the choice. You go. 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
1: Let's go Bears win loss.
0: Okay, Dave. David Council Bluff. What's I'm going on, Dave?
2: How are you, Rich?
0: Yeah, what's going on?
2: I'm just listening to your show.
0: Okay, thank you. What do you want to do here, Dave, in Council Bluff,
2: Iowa? Bears
0: win
2: loss.
0: All right, Bears win loss. Give me the numbers. Give me the music, please. Here we go. Chicago Bears win loss for Dave and Council Bluff. I guess it's him and Seth Rollins in the state of Iowa.
1: That's right.
0: Chicago Bears. All right, what happens when the Bears open up at Carolina, sir?
2: W.
0: All right. What happens when the Bears host the Vikings?
2: W.
0: What happens when the Bears host the Eagles on a Monday night?
2: Hell.
0: What happens when the Bears host the Jets?
2: W.
0: 3-1 at the Packers.
2: That's an L.
0: Oh, 3-2 at the Falcons.
2: W.
0: 4-2 home for the Patriots on a Thursday night.
2: Big W.
0: 5-2 at the Seahawks on a Monday night.
2: That's an L.
0: It's now 5-3 hosting the Bucks. Saints.
2: W.
0: 7-3 Thanksgiving at the Lions.
2: L.
0: 7-4 hosting the Jaguars.
2: W.
0: 8-4 at the Dolphins.
2: W.
0: 9-4 at the Bills.
2: L.
0: 9-5 hosting the Packers on Christmas Day.
2: That's a W.
0: 10-5 hosting the Lions.
2: That's a W.
0: 11-5 at the Vikings.
2: L.
0: All right. I think that's a very fair, level-headed win-loss game from Dave in Council Bluffs, Iowa.
1: We don't get too many of those.
2: My grandson is an Eagles fan.
0: Okay.
2: So I will be watching that game with him, you know, hoping they win, but, you know, Philadelphia's got Saquon Barkley. That he's the difference.
0: How old is your grandson?
2: 16.
0: Okay, and is he the son of your son or daughter?
2: He is the son of my daughter, who is a Bears fan. I raised all three of my girls to be Bears fans.
0: So is your son-in-law an Eagles fan?
2: Yes.
0: Okay, I finally boiled it down. Okay. Again, you sound like a very level-headed, open-minded individual from Council Bluffs, Iowa. 11-6. Thanks for the call, Dave. 11-6, I think, is a very fair Bears record. 12-5 would be a step up, clearly.
1: 11-6 makes the playoffs.
0: I think 11-6 makes the playoffs in the NFC, I think the Bears are a playoff team. 11-6 win the NFC North. Yay or nay? Yay or nay? I say nay.
1: Nay. Agree.
0: Right?
3: Not going to win it.
1: Not going to win it.
0: Okay. Fun show, everybody. George Kittle's on tomorrow's program.
1: Hey,
3: George. Yeah.
0: That'll be fun. We'll tell you who else is on. You got to stay tuned to Disney. That's coming up.
3: Peace.
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1: Diamondbacks sink the Nationals. Game 3 of the NBA playoffs tonight. NHL Stanley Cup Finals resume tomorrow. And Jacoby says, hello, I'm here. Welcome in, everybody. It's Rockin' Manouche with Jimmy B. ESPN 620. 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
2: I am doing good. Now, you're going to be next 4 days.
1: Yeah.
2: Are you okay?
1: Barely. This is going to be difficult for me.
2: So Max, who's filling in for Laz, we got tied up at the Chicago O'Hare Airport last night.
1: Well, you're not kidding.
2: He's got some stories for us tomorrow, I'm sure.
1: Yeah.
2: So let me go through the checklist with you real quick.
1: Okay. Yeah, I'm good.
2: All right. Just checking. I see. Yes. Prevagen?
1: No.
2: Okay. Metamucil?
1: Never.
2: Okay. Prune juice?
1: Yes.
2: Okay. Sleep?
1: I'm clean.
2: Okay. Good.
1: I sleep like a rock.
2: Okay. Good, good, good. And are there any other aging enhancing devices that you may need? Are we all good to go?
1: I took one last night and it worked perfectly.
2: Jimmy B filling in for Rock the entire week, except for Friday.
1: Thank you, Jesus, for
2: Rock,
1: that.
2: Yeah. Rock will be back on the air. Matter of fact, Max, you and I might see, there's group therapy. We'll get a discount after dealing with Jimmy B the next 4 days. So just keep that in mind. You okay Perfect. Getting the call out of the bullpen this afternoon?
3: Yes, sir.
2: What was the gist of what Laz had to say last night about the Chicago O'Hare Airport?
3: He was talking about how there was maintenance being done on the plane. Okay. They kept pushing the flight further and further back.
1: Oh, yeah.
3: And then there were all these crowds for some Pokemon convention, a soccer match. Honestly, if you ask me, I think he just wanted to buy himself one more day off.
1: Yeah, I'm with you. Yeah, that sounds about right. Pokemon convention.
2: He said we get this, Rock and I get this text about noon yesterday. And, you know, Rock's out there bebopping around and I'm, you know, out there on the fields. He's got this, I've had my flight canceled 4 times already.
1: Oh, yeah.
2: So later on, like about 5:36 at night, he goes, well, it looks as though I'm going to have to catch a flight tomorrow, 9 o'clock in the morning. I've been at the Chicago O'Hare Airport for 9 hours.
1: Doesn't surprise
2: me. Trying to get on a game. But the one thing you said is the mass chaos. He literally said chaos that the soccer matches are creating.
1: Yep.
2: Because don't you know, Chicago's an international hub.
1: Correct.
2: So all the people coming in there. And to top it off, the Pokemon convention.
1: That probably is bigger than the soccer. The Pokemon
2: convention. Just die when I see these rom-coms conventions that they have, whatever. But people dressing up. And
1: oh, the Comic-Cons?
2: Comic-Cons. I mean, it's amazing to watch. But
1: Did you ever go and like dress up as your favorite superhero?
2: No,
1: you never did.
2: I'm not that demented.
1: You never went as Batman?
2: No.
1: Or
2: I tried to dress up as a backup quarterback many years ago.
1: That's still a joke.
2: That didn't work out too good. No. But Laz will be back. But interesting to hear it from the international lines of the chaos. Oh, one more thing.
1: Oh, yeah, what?
2: They stopped flying like at 2 a.m. I guess they stopped flights. He said they had 2 more flights. That were getting out, but they had to stop.
1: So they shut down after two.
2: They shut down.
1: I didn't realize that.
2: I didn't know that was a thing at airports.
1: Yeah. Yeah.
2: I mean, you catch
1: a thing in airports, but I didn't think it would be in Chicago. Now, you took an all-night flight out of here, but it was left at midnight, right?
2: Yeah, we did. We left the red eye at midnight.
1: I think probably, other than probably Las Vegas, which is all night long, it never stops there.
2: 24/7.
1: Pretty much.
2: 365.
1: I think that a lot of airports may be shut down for a few hours.
2: Yeah. Well, I think the Pokemon convention kind of topped it all off. So, Laz, we'll see you tomorrow, buddy. Nice story. I think we kind of sort of believe it.
1: All right. Here we go with a do-si-do. Travel day today for the D-backs as they are headed to Florida. They've got a date with Miami coming up starting tomorrow. They finally get a win against the Nationals. So let me ask you this, Manouche.
2: And what did I tell you about the Nationals scoring runs and more runs?
1: They can score.
2: They are the leading scoring team in all of Major League Baseball. Problem is, they're one of the worst in giving up runs in all of Major League Baseball. And to that point, the, you know, the Diamondbacks, they get outscored in the three games. Thank God they won yesterday 5-1.
1: Yeah.
2: Jimmy B, they got outscored 21-7.
1: That's nuts.
2: 21-7. And you know what you watched? I watched these national hitters. They rake.
1: Oh, they do.
2: I mean, they hit three off of Zach Gallen.
1: Yeah.
2: I mean, yard, yard, yard. I mean, it was just interesting to watch how well they make contact. Now, yesterday, Soroka just had a hell of a game.
1: He pitched very well.
2: He pitched a very good game. They didn't have an answer for him. But to see them outscored 21-7 and lose the series versus the Nationals. But fortunately, they're still like in third place, I believe, in the wild card. So all right, they're all good to go there.
1: Okay, let me stop you right there. Because you and I last week had a conversation about Zach Gallen.
2: Yes.
1: And I remember you saying something to the effect, and I'm paraphrasing because I'm really, really old at 92 and I don't remember everything you say. And quite frankly, I'm really happy about that.
2: That might be a good thing.
1: Yeah. So, but you mentioned something to the effect of, if he does not, meaning Zach Gallen, find his way before the All-Star break, or at least right after the All-Star break, what are they going to do with him? Are they going to try to get him out of the lineup?
2: And this is just my speculation, folks, and what little baseball knowledge I have after playing the game forever. I think they sent Brandon Pfaadt down to Reno for a reason. And here's my reason. He's just not getting it in the bullpen, number one. And remember I said, Jimmy, I told you and Rock, I said, why don't you just send the kid down, get his regular rotation, get his 6, 7, 8 innings in down in the minor leagues to get himself sharp again. I mean, he's another one that has really struggled. So here's my reasoning. I think what they're saying is, you talk about Zach Gallen,
1: right,
2: or the lack thereof, and I think they send Brandon Pfaadt down, sharpen his game back up, get him back in sync as a starter. And then if Zach Gallen still can't get it together, let's just say the All-Star break.
1: Okay.
2: I really believe that they've got decisions to make, or the trade deadline. Okay, so either the All-Star
1: break.
2: Yeah,
1: but who would take him?
2: Well, that's my whole thing. So what my thought process was, and let me know what you think, is get him back to where he was in spring
1: training.
2: Brandon Pfaadt.
1: Okay.
2: And if Zach Gallen, if he continues to just stutter and stammer,
1: he's pooping the bed,
2: or whatever you want to call it, they've got to make a decision. My thought would be they would probably pull him out of the rotation, because here's what's going on, Jimmy. That clubhouse is going, oh man, Zach's just not getting it. You know, we're not stupid, Skip. You know, we see what's going on.
1: Mm-hmm.
2: You know, we got to score 8, 9 runs to win if we're going to win, and he just doesn't have it. So they give him another, let's say, 3 or 4 starts, if that. What they do then at that point in time, I would think they might bring Brandon Pfaadt up, put him in the rotation, and send Zach Gallen to the bullpen, or, I hate to say this at all, give him his outright release, because you're pretty much set in that rotation. If you bring Brandon Pfaadt, and you got Ryan Nelson,
1: all right,
2: you got E-Rod, and you got Soroka.
1: But wouldn't Pfaadt have to perform at a reasonably high level then in order for you to make that decision?
2: I don't think it's a high level. If they're looking for consistency with him, they want to see him get back on track.
1: Okay.
2: And I think for him, it was just throwing strikes, getting his control in order. He's not going to be able to improve or get his game back in the bullpen if he's coming out for 2 innings.
1: Oh,
2: or 3 innings.
1: I agree with that.
2: I think he's, look, the kid, some guys are starters.
1: Yeah.
2: Some guys are bullpen guys.
1: Yep, that's right.
2: I truly believe that.
1: Yeah.
2: So I think that if Zach Gallen continues to fade, because you got to know that skipper's monitoring that clubhouse as to how guys respond when he goes out there. And Zach Gallen, if he just can't find it, he can't find it. Then
1: right.
2: You're going to have to find alternative uses for him. Get Brandon Pfaadt, get him sharpened up. Bring him back up there. Sometimes knives get dull, right? Sometimes you got to get the sharpener out, sharpen that bad boy, bring it up before you can slice and dice. So I kind of looking at that. That's just my speculation, folks. I don't have any inside information. I'm not like Gambo. I don't have any sources one way or the other. I just kind of...
1: So you're just spewing is what you're telling me.
2: From a baseball perspective, after playing the game for so long, kind of seeing what's going on. So
1: I understand that.
2: And the other thing, too, is... Ketel Marte.
1: Yeah.
2: Is he becoming a one-hit wonder? Look at this. Over the last 5 games, June 2nd through June 7th, the second baseman is a batting average of 105. He's 2 for 19.
1: I know.
2: with the one home run. We saw that against the Dodgers.
1: But everybody, like, lost their stuff when he hit that game winner.
2: Two RBIs and one run scored with a .200 slugging percentage.
1: Eesh.
2: So, again, if you're an All-Star, and the All-Star game is, what, 4 weeks
1: away? He's not an All-Star.
2: He was playing
1: an All-Star. Not this year.
2: Yeah, for about a two-week period, he was performing like an All-Star. But aside from that, we're seeing way too much inconsistency for Ketel Marte, an all-star second baseman's just not stepping up to the plate, pardon the pun, like they need him to step up.
1: NBA continues tonight, the NHL tomorrow night in New York this evening. It is game three between the Knicks and the San Antonio Spurs. Knicks have a 2-0 lead. The security around Madison Square Garden is just unfathomable.
2: I wonder why.
1: You cannot believe it, because the Prez apparently is going to show up there. And so they are telling fans to get to the arena 2 to 3 hours early because of all the security checks that you're going to have to go through. And they have outlawed street parties for vendors and everybody else around that area. So there won't be any of that as well. Mnuch, tickets were dropping like a stone in water.
2: Secondary market.
1: They were up near $10,000. They are falling now under $4,000.
2: Isn't that interesting? As of yesterday, so we're watching the news, we're catching up and everything.
1: Yeah.
2: Secondary market prices just to get in the door, just for the cheap seats, the nosebleeds, the nickel seats, whatever you want to call them, $10,000.
1: Mm-hmm.
2: Secondary market.
1: Mm-hmm.
2: And then for the secondary market for floor seats, or I think in the first 10 rows, $100,000.
1: Wow.
2: Seriously? I didn't get the memo, Jimmy B. I think, and you know, it's interesting because I think Stephen A. Smith and a lot of pundits, those fans that are like deep diehard fans.
1: They are.
2: Whether they like Trump or not, have even, this is Stephen A., requested, could you please not come?
1: Mm-hmm.
2: I mean, could you not disturb the experience of what you just went through? You know, all the parties, all the things they've got going on.
1: Exactly.
2: All the security upsetting the scene. I mean, Stephen A. just basically say, hey, look.
1: Hey, please don't show up.
2: Please don't show up.
1: Yeah.
2: And a lot of folks are like, hey, look, we know you love the Knicks. You're a Knickerbocker fan. I mean, for the sake of the fans, I mean, you know, this is creating a lot of havoc. And it's somewhat tainting the experience of a lot of Knicks fans, and I'm reading this all over the place.
1: Yes. I mean,
2: whether you're Republican or Democrat or not.
1: No, it doesn't matter.
2: Doesn't matter. They just say, hey, look, you know, we get it, we understand, but can't you just, you know, just watch from the White House or whatever?
1: Wherever. Go to a bar and watch it.
2: Because what you said, a lot of those outdoor parties outside the Madison Square Garden have been lowered or dissipated completely.
1: I did see where the Governor Kathy Hochul has come out and said they are going to throw a big party in Central Park.
2: That good for
1: so
2: her.
1: So that's I'm glad that they took that initiative. Big screens everywhere, apparently. I don't know where it is in the park, but they apparently have put something together help that out for everybody. We'll get into that game, plus with the NHL tomorrow night as well, and more on the D-backs. And guess who's back in minicamp? Yeah, the quarterback. Yeah, Jacoby's there. Oh, wait. He's just a bystander. We'll get into all of that, everybody. It's Rocket Minutes with Jimmy B. This first segment presented by our great partnership with Lerner and Rowe. We're coming right back. ESPN 620.
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1: All right, everybody, welcome back in. We roll all the way until 4 o'clock this afternoon. Time for our replay rewind. Let's don't waste any time. We will talk about the aforementioned D-backs game yesterday where Corbin Carroll got it going early.
14: The 0-2 swung on. That is cranked out to deep right center field. Young going back, looking up, and that ball is gone! A pull shot for Carroll. His 10th of the season, and the D-backs jump out to an early 1-0 lead.
1: Cannonball into the pool, or that baseball. Cannonball!
2: Have you ever been out there and watched the game?
1: Oh, yeah. It's a lot of fun.
2: We watched Game 7.
1: Yeah, this is a great story. Yeah, tell it.
2: We could not get tickets because I was working out at a car dealership, Avondale Dodge, and Easy Eric Hill was a co-owner. He kept promising tickets for me and my son Landon at the time to go. But every time, those damn clients got in the way. So he had to give them away. Totally understand. So that game 7 is on a Sunday, and the Cardinals are playing their game. Kickoff. It was earlier kickoff. So anyways, I did the pregame, the postgame. All of a sudden, he goes, hey, Danny, the client can't make it for game 7.
1: What?
2: I said, yeah. He goes, you want the tickets? I said, absolutely.
1: Yeah.
2: Because I told Landon, I said, look, the clients are first.
1: Right, yeah.
2: So I was selling cars out there, and I got them, had them. So when got Landon, went back to the house, went too far from the stadium, Sun Devil Stadium, picked him up. We drove out there, avoided all the traffic.
1: Wow.
2: Parked, in those days, $20, a lot of money to park.
1: Yeah.
2: Got in, walked the stadium. It was the, I believe, the top of the third. We got out there. The seats, I didn't realize this. We're in the pool. The pool area. Now, not, but the pool area. So they had food. They had seats. They had the whole nine yards. And I didn't realize that all the tickets he gave away were the pool seats.
1: Oh, okay.
2: For his clients.
1: Yeah,
2: you know,
1: yeah.
2: I'm just a salesman out there.
1: Yeah.
2: And I got to tell you what, Landon and I, what a joy that was to watch the World Series winning team from the pool area right there.
1: How many times did you guys jump in the pool?
2: Oh, never. We didn't.
1: Yeah,
2: we were not going to jump in the pool. No, we were there to watch the game. And I will say this.
1: Yeah.
2: I will say this. From that pool area, when Gonzo hit the base when he hit over Jeter,
1: right.
2: The cheer and the roar, that energy, you could feel it come through you all the way out at the pool.
10: Uh-huh.
2: It's just amazing. So if you bide your time and you're humble and you're like, hey, if you can give them away, we're here. Thank you, Eric Easy. Easy Eric Hill for that.
1: There you go. That is the pool story. Well, I was going to ask you if you were afraid somebody peed in the pool. That's why you never jumped in.
2: It's interesting. Only a couple people were there. But once it got to the fifth inning, everybody was out of the pool. And there was nobody in the pool when Gonzo came up.
1: Oh, I'm sure of that. Oh, yeah. Everybody was totally dialed into the game. All right. Let's get to the next home run. Here it is.
14: It was the 1-0. Swung on that. Is hit well towards the left field corner. It's got a chance, and it's gone. Gabby's fourth. A line shot right into the home bullpen. And the D-backs get a little breathing room. It's now a 4-1 Diamondback lead.
1: Thank you to Arizona Sports for the highlights. Let's go to the post-game comments. Here's the skipper, Torey Lavalle, talking about the game.
15: It was a great win. You know, this team comes in here. The Nationals are a good baseball team. They're managed well. They're just run well. You can feel it from across the field that they have an identity, and they've pounded the baseball for a couple days. So for Michael to go out there and give us seven innings the way he did and just attack the zone, he had a real good breaking ball on top of the command of a fastball. He did exactly what we needed. He gave us a chance to get some footing, catch our breath a little bit. We've been playing uphill baseball for the past couple of days. It was just a nice reverse of what we've been going through. And Corbin got us that, hit that home run, got us playing ahead. And then Gabby broke it open with that two-run home run. And then we had some good situational hitting that helped us extend that lead. But overall, it was a big win. It's not easy to come in here after what we've been going through the past couple of days to refocus and reload. And we have an off day tomorrow, and I thought these guys, they did a great job. So overall, not satisfied with the series loss, but satisfied with how we came out today and responded and won a big baseball game.
1: All right, Manuch. Sirocco, again, is that the best pickup that the Diamondbacks have had?
2: You know what? He really has been one of the biggest surprises I've seen around here in many, many years.
1: Mm-hmm.
2: Jimmy, you've been around many, many years. I mean, as far as a guy that's just, I think Vargas for this year, guy that was with the Diamondbacks gone and back. But Sirocco, the seven innings, only three hits. I mean, only three hits for the leading scoring team in all of Major League Baseball speaks volumes. He had the six strikeouts, had the two walks. He only gave up the one dinger that he had, but very effective. In seven innings, 100 pitches, 63 strikes, now 3.28 ERA. He and E-Rod have mm-hmm. really become
1: their
2: go-to guys in this starting rotation.
1: Here's Corbin Carroll after the game.
16: How important was this win to close out the series?
17: Yeah, you can't get swept. It's not good. So to avoid that, you know, that's important for sure.
1: All right, so now off day. It is a travel day. They begin the series on the East Coast against the Miami Marlins tomorrow. NBA action tonight. It is Game 3. The Knicks with a 2-0 lead. Here is Carl Anthony Towns about tonight's game.
18: It starts in like our film, our practices, the way we talk with our coaches. Like everyone's on the same page, locked in, dialed in, focused on the same goal, and just taking it day by day.
19: Is that something you can feel like as you're building on this run?
18: Yeah, you can feel it. You can see it. Everyone's just dialed in right now.
1: And he's right. Everybody is dialed in.
2: Yeah, they are. Their pace. I mean, you sit there and you see San Antonio down by 14. They come back and tie it up, but all of a sudden, the Knicks are like, no big deal. We're all good.
1: Yeah, we're good.
2: And
1: yeah.
2: I thought what Mike Brown said in after the post game, he said, look, we knew they were going to make a run. They're just that good. But our guys kept their poise. But the thing that's impressive is the constant physicality that the Knicks are bringing. It's mm-hmm. the constant pace, the constant ball movement. And not that San Antonio can't keep up with it, but I think it really is starting to show its effect on Wemby and how physical and how much they're moving the ball with him.
1: It is Game 3 tonight, and we'll be talking about it tomorrow. You know that. It's going to be highly entertaining. Okay, let's get to the National Hockey League Stanley Cup Finals.
2: Wow
1: is right. I've covered a lot of them. I've been in person at a lot of them. Mnuchin, I don't think in the first three games I can remember a Stanley Cup final first three games that have been as wild, as crazy, and as exciting as what I have seen.
2: So much for our low-scoring games.
1: Yeah, I got to talk to Steve Peters.
2: we'll talk to Steve tomorrow, NHL analyst. He's the telestrator, folks.
1: He is, yeah.
2: On ESPN, you see the names popping up and following the puck. And he was predicting low-scoring games, as I thought we were, too, but I don't know. Talk about deep freeze. These goalies had some issues to deal with this last weekend.
1: All right, so in the game that took place just the other night in Las Vegas, it was a 4-0 lead for the Golden Knights. Uh-oh.
10: Tom to the point, and Hinnick comes out in front. They score! Jordan Martinuk gets Carolina on the board, and then Cole Smith went after him. This season, Carolina won game two in overtime. This one, here they come again, and they score again, and they're right back in the game. Hall off a beautiful feed by Aho. It's 4-2 with 12:28 to go.
20: Now they're on their heels a bit here. It's 4-2.
10: And they score again from the half wall. Jacob Slavin. This is incredible. Aho has it back with some space. Down low for Stahl. They're poking away.
1: I'm telling you, it is absolute fire. So they go into overtime. Nobody can get the puck in the net. And then overtime number two.
21: Howden still with possession. Former captain of the Moose Jaw Warriors, back to McNabb and across. Theodore missed. The skate and in the back of the net to win the game for the Vegas Golden Knights.
1: Reminds me of the Michael Jordan, Larry Bird commercial for McDonald's. Off the rafters, off the light, off the backboard, nothing. But same deal. That was the way that puck was bouncing around.
2: So Theodore, he shoots it up again just to clear it. Off the back dasherboard there.
1: Yeah.
2: Comes back toward the net off the skate. And scores. I mean, you may think about that, because you got to remember, now they changed out goalies. You know, they went from Anderson to Bussy.
1: Yep.
2: So Bussy, he's got to be thinking, I'm doing a hell of a job. Now, lo and behold, all the crowd goes nuts. He looks back. He doesn't realize that it came off his skate into a, what a great game. And to see Fernando Mendoza get the siren cranked up for those Vegas fans. But I would have never thought in my lifetime I'd see the Las Vegas Golden Knights up 4-0 and a team come back and score three goals in, what, 37 seconds, and then get a game-winning goal at the very end of regulation to tie that bad boy up. But the resolve of the Golden Knights to get that game-winning double overtime goal was just truly entertaining.
1: 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So, is Jacoby Brissett on the field? Or is he just hanging out watching? We're going to jump into all of that right now. The reason? Well, you know who's going to join us. Former NFL QB Rudy Carpenter coming up next. Right now, let it get you to an ESPN 620 SportsCenter update.
3: It's now time for your Rockin' Mnuch with Jimmy B's ESPN 620 SportsCenter update. I'm Max Brown. The D-backs avoided a series sweep with a 5-1 win over the Nationals on Sunday. Carroll opened the scoring with a solo home run. Moreno added a two-run shot, and Soroka earned the win after allowing just one run over seven strong innings. Arizona hits the road to begin a three-game series against the Marlins on Tuesday at Lone Depot Park in Miami. First pitch is scheduled for 3:40 p.m. Arizona time, with pregame coverage beginning at 3 p.m. on Arizona Sports 98.7 FM and the Arizona Sports app. Soccer's biggest summer is here, and there's no better place to catch every match than Twin Peaks. wall-to-wall TVs, made from scratch food, and ice-cold beer served at 29 degrees. 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
10: All right, everybody, welcome back in. It's always good when we get Rudy on the show to talk some NFL football. Rudy, welcome, pal. As always, put on your agent hat for me first, because a couple of days of minicamp, Jacoby Brissett did not show up at any of the OTAs. He's trying to negotiate a new deal, but he is at minicamp, so he is considered a hold-in. If you were his agent, I know he doesn't have one, he's doing it himself, but if you were his agent, how do you advise him?
11: I mean, I personally don't think that he's really doing anything wrong. I would probably advise him just exactly what he's doing. You know, OTAs are not mandatory, so he doesn't have to come to those. I understand he's got to learn a new playbook, and I understand it's frowned upon when a guy doesn't come. But I think that Jacoby Brissett, a guy in his position, there's no better time. He doesn't have... This is the most leverage he's ever had in his career to get a new deal, and I don't blame him trying to get that new deal. So, yeah, for him to not go to OTAs, show up to mini camp so he doesn't get fined because he's there, and then continue to try to negotiate a deal. If I was his agent, I think I would probably advise him to do the same thing. Now, with that being said, I have no idea how the talks are going. I have no idea if they're progressing or not progressing. If they're not progressing and the Arizona Cardinals are staunchly, you know, saying we're not going to pay you any more money no matter what you do, we're happy to go in a different direction, we're happy to start Carson Beck, we're happy to start, you know, Gardner Minshew, so you can basically beat it, then I don't know, maybe I'd have to reevaluate. But if they are talking with him, if they are going back and forth, if there is some dialogue about adding some money to his deal or even adding some incentives, then I would continue to implement the strategy he's implementing.
12: And Rudy, to that point, I agree with you. I think that he's very well deserving of more than he's getting. With today, so if they bump him, let's say $5 million, and add another incentive laden contract, can you bump it up another $4 or $5 million in incentives as well, to say maybe after it's all said and done, if he meets his incentives, he's about $15 to $20 million. Is that reality with some of these contracts nowadays?
11: I mean, I think I don't know exactly what his number is. Isn't his number like $7.5 million this year?
10: No, he's only making 4.9.
12: So a total number will be about 6.5. Yeah.
10: Yeah.
11: Yeah, I mean, he's literally making backup money.
10: Yeah.
11: I mean, you know, if I was Jacoby, I'd want to at least be making a base salary of, you know, $10 million.
12: I would agree.
11: And then I'd probably want another, at the very least, $5 to $6 million in incentives.
12: Sure.
11: I mean, I might even, if I was him, be trying to make, you know, somewhere in the neighborhood, you know, $12 to $13 million just based on what, you know, starters are getting. But yeah, I mean, look, you know, I don't think, you know, him making, you know, just under $5 million is really acceptable. So, yeah, I mean, I see where he's at. I would imagine he's probably looking to try to make somewhere in the neighborhood of $10 to $15 million this year.
10: Rudy, let me follow up then. If you're the Cardinals then, and he's...
11: Absolutely not. Absolutely not.
10: Okay,
11: I would not. I'd be like, buddy, what's the difference between you, Carson Beck, and Gardner Minshew?
10: Yes, that was going to be my question,
11: I don't think that... look, I've told you guys my situation with the Cardinals. My wife's an executive with the Cardinals. Mm-hmm. Like, she gets very upset when I, you know, say anything, but... I mean, look, like, I want the Arizona Cardinals to be a good football team. Do I necessarily think that, especially with the other moves the Niners and the Seahawks and the Rams have made, do I think that the Cardinals are, you know, in a position to make a deep playoff push? Like, I don't really think so. And so because of that, if I'm the Arizona Cardinals, I'm trying to save as much money as I can. I'm trying to stack draft picks. I'm trying to literally rebuild this team through the draft and through homegrown players. And I'm not sure that Jacoby Brissett is going to win you any more ball games than a combination of Carson Beck and Gardner Minshew. And I think on top of that, you have a real opportunity here. If the Cardinals could get lucky and strike gold with Carson Beck and actually find a franchise quarterback, which in my viewpoint, I don't see why it's so crazy to think. The guy's won a lot of games in college. He's seen a lot of defenses. He's thrown a lot of balls. He's been hit a ton. He's seen a ton of blitzes. He's seen a lot in his career so far. It's not going to be super difficult for him. You know, I guess it's difficult for anybody, but it's not going to be, you know, crazy difficult for him to make the adjustment, I guess, is my point. If you could strike gold with Carson Beck and find a franchise quarterback in him, you literally can change your franchise by being able to hit on a rookie quarterback, on a rookie contract, on a third round deal. And you can literally build out your team the next 4 or 5 years without having to pay a quarterback $250 million.
12: And Rudy, I echo the sentiments completely. So all that being said, as Jimmy's alluded to, so if you were Jacoby's agent and knowing that in the background that, hey, look, you got to have some kind of a drop dead date, would that be prior to training camp, knowing what you just said, that they may take this, okay, look, Jacoby, we're at an impasse, we let you go, whatever. But as far as negotiations, would the drop dead date be prior to training camp, or would you carry this into training camp?
11: If I'm them, I'm taking this all the way to the end. I imagine Jacoby's got some guaranteed money on his deal.
12: He does.
11: And so he's going to get paid either way. So I would be like, listen, I'm going to sit out until the very first game. And then if you guys want me to throw me out there and play, I'll go ahead and do that. Jacoby's played in enough games where he's gone out there enough times and just rolled out the balls to see what happened. Otherwise, if you want to pay me almost $5 million to be a backup, I'll happily stand here and eat sunflower seeds. But I'm not going to put my body and you know, essentially my career in jeopardy by going out there and being your starting quarterback for backup dollars.
12: So, Rudy, the next we want to move on to the Brendan Sorsby story that came out this morning, that a judge in Texas has overruled the NCAA and incorporated a preliminary injunction that happened that prevents the NCAA from punishing Sorsby. Just want to get your thoughts on that. You represent so many college athletes going into college and coming out of college. And obviously, this thing has really raised the ire of the NCAA and really the eyebrows of a lot of people to see a judge from Texas, not a Texas Tech grad, that has ruled this injunction for Sorsby to come back and play this year.
11: I'm sure that judge is not a Texas Tech grad. I'm sure he's not influenced by anything. I'm sure he's, like, totally on the up and up. Like, give me a break.
12: Exactly. Guys,
11: but I'm as big of a scumbag as anybody else. And so at the end of the day, I guess the reason why I just don't care about this, I mean, is because, like, this is the NCAA's fault. Mm-hmm. This is what they get for kicking the can down the road year after year after year after year and not doing anything about any of this. This is their fault. They are they're a feckless, toothless organization. Ultimately, I think these conferences are going to have to decide if they want to even continue.

0: you know, they he went to rehab or treatment when he's like already like, you know, gotten past this, which was a total scam in itself. Like to go, oh, I'm going to rehab. Like, okay, I mean, whatever. I don't get it. I mean, and at the same time, you have to ask yourself, well, how is that information? How did the Sorsby gambling information even get out there? And how it got out there was because of the Bitter Cincinnati program.
1: Yep.
0: They knew he was gambling. They knew this the entire time when he told them to kick rocks and go play on the freeway and that he was going to go to Texas Tech for $4 million more. They then released this information to the public. And so, like, to me, it's just like the whole thing is just like a complete, total, utter scam. And, you know, at the end of the day, I don't really care because I want to watch the best product. I want to turn on college football and I want to watch the best college players playing the biggest programs and the big time games. And, you know, unfortunately to me, we like, I don't know. I'm just not bothered by like these transgressions, I guess you could say. To me, it's like, what do you guys expect? You know, like we got alcohol promotions, marijuana promotion, gambling promotion, for paying kids all these money, all this money. And then it's like, you know, we're surprised that a kid buys a Lambo and crashes it, or like we're surprised that a kid goes to a strip club and spends 20 grand. I mean, like, I mean, I don't know. Like, I guarantee you, I would have done all of the above had I been getting paid at Arizona State. And I guess you could have called me a bad guy, and I would have still been laughing all the way to the bank.
2: I'm with you on that. And we don't care if you're a scumbag or a bad guy. That's why we love you on the show. Thank you, Rudy.
0: I mean, I guess everybody's just different, but it's like when I was growing up, like I didn't want to be like Joe Montana. I wanted to be like Jim McMahon. You know what I mean?
2: Yeah.
0: I was like, that guy's cool, you know? And like, to me, it's like, I mean, what are we like, I mean, we're expecting football, we're expecting 18, 19, 20, 21 year old kids who are football players getting paid millions of dollars. Now, look, guys, just this weekend, okay? Just this weekend, I negotiated a deal for a kid to go to Cal Berkeley for 2 years, $1.4 million.
2: Wow.
0: He's a junior in high school right now. I negotiated another deal for a kid to go to Cal Berkeley, 2 years, $700,000. He's a junior in high school. I negotiated another deal for a kid last weekend to go to Oklahoma State for 1 year, $230,000. I mean, like, what do we think? These kids are going to be candy stripers? Like, I don't understand it. Like, I mean, come on. Like these kids, like, I mean, come on. Like, they're, have you guys ever gone to Texas Tech or ASU and see the kind of people that walk around there, especially, and we're, like, surprised of, like, what's going on? I mean, like, I don't know. It's just, give me a break. I don't get it.
3: And on top of that, the $20 million that hit this weekend to ASU, to your campus, is you had Kenny, you know, pretty much promoting, we need $20 million. He got that $20 million this last weekend. So that just goes to show you, as he said, you got to put it out there if you're going to compete. As you mentioned, those guys are competing for your clients.
0: Look, I mean, I'm just saying, every single kid I work with, the only thing them and their parents care about is how much.
1: Mm-hmm. Yeah.
0: That's all they care about. They don't, I mean, and like, I mean, it is what it is, right? And,
3: sure.
0: And not only that,
3: sure.
0: Now you have college programs literally telling kids, if we're going to pay you that much money, you're going to come here and start.
2: Mm-hmm. Yeah.
0: And it's like, they're guaranteeing kids starting positions because they have no choice. It's like, listen, if I'm a university and I'm going to pay you, a high school kid, $250,000, and you're a tight end, you're going to come to my school, and on day one, you're going to be the second highest paid tight end and on my team. Well, I can't have you sit the bench. You have to play. And so to me, it's like, I mean, it's not like kids are talking about the education anymore. They're not talking about anything like that. It's like, you know, how much money. And I'm just saying this, right? Like, let's use the kid that I got that signed for $1.4 million, right? Let's just say after taxes and spending, he spends half of it. Let's say he spends more than half. Let's say at 19 years old, he takes $500,000 and just puts it in some mutual funds, the stock market, right? Just some basic ones, right? Mm-hmm. A managed account. That $500,000 on the rule of 72, right, will literally be worth like $8 million by the time he's 65 years old.
2: Wow.
0: Like the kid literally can fund his entire retirement on 500 grand at 19. Like, I mean, I don't know. Like, I can't get like super upset.

0: upset for parents that are like, you know, have that kind of thought process.
1: Do you negotiate starving co-hosts contracts as well, too, Rudy? I'm just saying.
2: I need help.
0: Yeah, it's crazy. All these kids make more money than me, and then they bitch about, you know, how much they got to pay in a fee, you know?
1: Yeah.
0: Like, oh, my gosh.
1: Hey,
0: negotiate your own deal.
1: Hey, Rudy, keep up the great work.
2: Man, you're on fire today, Rudy. Thank you, pal. Have a good day.
0: See you guys.
2: There you go. Rudy Carpenter. Whew, man. We teed him up, and he just hit the home run.
1: I might have
2: you might have another throw
1: I
2: in your
1: I might have a year of eligibility at K-State. Let me loosen up this bad boy. I might get $250,000 to put in there for a couple years. I don't know.
2: Yeah.
1: Come with $500,000-$600,000, and I might be actually to retire.
2: We'd have to oil you up like the Tin Man in the Wizard of Oz.
1: Absolutely, man.
2: I'm telling you right now.
1: Get the WD-40 out. I'm ready.
2: Coming up a little on this day, some football at 50. Rockin' Roots with Jimmy B, ESPN 620.
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9: Rockin' Minutes with Jimmy B want to take you back. A quick reflection on some of the more memorable moments in sports and pop culture. Now time for your Right Toyota On This Day report. Right Toyota, right on the corner, right on the price. Right Toyota in Scottsdale.
2: All right, everybody, welcome back in. Rudy Carpenter just bringing it today. He was tremendous just a few moments ago. Minutes a little on this day. What do you got?
1: I'm going to go back to 1969. Remember this day very, very well. Major League Baseball legend Mickey Mantle gives his farewell retirement speech during Mickey Mantle Day at Yankee Stadium, drawing 60,000 people for that one. As he number seven is retired, 1978, the late great Bob Horner, College Player of the Year, is selected first in the free agent draft by the Braves. He will go straight to the major leagues.
2: Yeah,
1: the first number one overall pick to ever do so. And I know Bob, and God rest his soul, as he passed away a couple weeks ago. And condolences out to my good buddy Steve Michael, who is one of his best friends. Played with me at McClintock. Steve went on to play Major League Baseball. Was the right fielder for that 1977 ASU team that won the College World Series. Went right to it. I think he had like 3 days off. And went right to it. And he started to produce.
10: Yeah, he did right away.
1: Because you remember, you know, coming out of your junior year in college baseball, which you can, you're probably 21-ish, maybe 22.
10: 20, yeah.
1: And he, well, what a sweet stroke. Great guy. Played a lot of golf with him. Just one of the nicest individuals you'd ever meet. Very, very sad that he passed away. 2001, you remember this. The Shaqtus, Shaq O'Neal, the Lakers tied the NBA record for the most blocked shots in an NBA Finals when he rejected 8 shots in Game 2 of the NBA Finals in 2001, a 98-89 victory over the 76ers. O'Neal tied 8 block performances by Bill Walton, Hakeem Olajuwon, and Patrick Ewing.
11: Do you know who has the all-time shot blocking for a single game? Because he was a solid player, but not a great
1: Dick
11: center.
1: Dikembe? Mutombo?
11: No.
1: No?
11: Elmore Smith.
1: Oh, wow.
11: Elmore Smith, 17 blocks in one game.
1: Man.
11: There you go. 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
1: So, Jimmy B, as we mentioned here at Football 50, Brendan Sorsby's been granted a temporary injunction against the NCAA that could clear the way for him to play for the Red Raiders this year, even after the transfer quarterback was declared ineligible for wagering on college sports. So we got all that done, right?
11: Yep.
1: Well, today, a Texas judge, did I say Texas judge?
11: Mm-hmm.
1: A Texas judge,
11: yes,
1: granted Sorsby a preliminary injunction that prevents the NCAA from punishing him for violating its rules on sports gambling. So Judge Ken Curry ruled Sorsby's attorneys demonstrated he will suffer a probable imminent and irreparable injury.
11: What?
1: If he's unable to play for the Red Raiders in 2026 and enjoined the NCAA from prohibiting Sorsby from practicing or playing this fall. Now, he's going to miss the first two games. Now, this all stems back. You look at the ineligibility from the NCAA when he had wagered approximately $90,000.
11: That's right.
1: On professional and college sports over 4 years, including 40 bets involving Indiana football when he was a freshman with the Hoosiers back in 2022.
11: Right.
1: Now, the NCAA denied Texas Tech's appeal for reinstatement on Friday. So Curry, instead, did I tell you he's from Texas?
11: Yeah, you did breakfast that. Yeah.
1: Ken Curry. He instead found in favor of Sorsby in another unprecedented decision. The NCAA is not very happy. Here's the NCAA's reading. They say the NCAA strongly disagrees with the court's ruling in case of the matter, which undermines and corrupts the integrity of the sports. The NCAA is committed to supporting student-athlete mental health, but must continue to aggressively defend against actions that defraud college athletics and threaten competitive integrity, such as betting on one's own sport. Did I mention the judge was from Texas, Jimmy?
11: You mentioned that.
1: He's not a Texas Tech grad.
11: No, he's not that, no.
1: Yeah, and he lives 300 miles away from Lubbock, Texas.
11: But he's in Texas.
1: Yeah.
11: Yeah. I got you.
1: The unbelievable. We'll have more on this in hour number two.
11: You got it. Hey, coming up, we're going to switch our attention to the NBA game tonight. Game 3 of the finals. Suns Wall of Fame and TV analyst Tom Chambers is going to join us right here at the top of the hour, roughly about 5 minutes from right now. You won't want to miss it. We're coming right back. Rockin' Minutes with Jimmy B, ESPN 620.
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1: Johnson has an iron will as he drives against Bryant. A little razzle dazzle. Backs in. Scoots in right-handed off the glass. Oh, what a sweet move from Jalen Brunson.
2: Thank you to ABC for the highlight right there. Welcome back, everybody. 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He's on the Suns Wall of Fame and longtime TV analyst. Okay, so if I were Kenny Atkinson, the head coach of the Cleveland Cavaliers, I could be on this microphone right now and say, analytically, we have won these first two games. So please take me to the guys who play the games tonight, Tom. Tell me what you think is going to happen.
3: Well, I'll tell you what, New York has been so impressive. What have they won, 12 in a row in the playoffs?
4: 13.
3: 15. I mean, they're rocking and rolling. They've become tougher. You know, Karl Anthony Towns doesn't look soft anymore. I mean, his holes in his game seem to have gone away. He's playing really good defense. He's rebounding the basketball. He's getting inside. He's not just settling for three-point shots. I mean, Mikal Bridges, who had a horrible regular season, in my opinion, has just become a stud in the playoffs. And obviously, Jalen Brunson is a stud. And he don't take stuff off nobody. He's not afraid of it at the moment, of anything inside. So I just like the direction they have right now, and they just look tough. I mean, even though when they're not shooting the ball well, they just always feel like they can get themselves back in the game, and they've proven that they can do that exact thing.
4: And I agree with you, Tom, but also when I watch this bench and the production off the bench, and I think what you alluded to is the constant pace, the constant physicality that this team has brought, even though you're up by 14 or they're down by 14, whatever. Have they played this way the entire year? Has this been something new through the playoffs for the Knicks?
3: No, it's something new, I believe. Well, I was feeling bad for Mikal Bridges during the regular season. He couldn't buy a basket. Karl Anthony Towns was being criticized heavily because he was soft. He just was shooting three-point shots. I mean, they were being ridiculed during the regular season, and they positioned themselves well. But, man, in the playoffs, they have just taken it to a whole nother level, and you love that. You know, and you got to give Mike Brown some credit,
4: sure,
3: too. I mean, this guy has also been talked about and, you know, was out of coaching for a long time. And he can't coach the big games. But I think he's been masterful in what he's gotten out of these guys. So not only are they buying in offensively, which they've struggled at to shoot the ball at times, but their defense has been crazy. And you get like a guy like Josh Hart who goes and gets 15 rebounds. And you get, you know, Ogunobi who comes in there and plays stellar defense and now picks up his scoring to 20 points a game. So I love what I'm seeing out of New York.
5: Mm-hmm.
3: But do I feel like it's a given yet? No, I don't feel like it's a given. I've seen it in San Antonio too. But one thing I always say is teams never do it their first time in. And San Antonio, this is their first time in for everybody. They look like they could prove everybody wrong in the OKC series, and they maybe still could. And maybe right now they're just saying, let's do something nobody else has ever done. And are they capable of doing that? Yes. And will it be an uphill battle? For sure. But I'm looking forward to the game, and I think that they will respond.
2: I'm with you 100%. I don't think it's over yet either. However, I'll ask you, are they too young to make that yet? It is their first time in for this crew, but are they just too young where the Knicks have older guys on the team who have been through this?
3: Well, I mean, it's a good point, but that being said, we didn't think they were too young when they were kicking the stink out of Oklahoma City.
2: Well, that's fair.
3: True.
2: Yeah, that's fair.
3: You know what? And going into this series, everybody picked San Antonio to crush New York. So New York, you just got to give them a lot of credit in what they're doing. I believe San Antonio can get it done. I mean, they've got some young guys in Harper and Vassell and Castle that play really, really good defense. They got some veterans, obviously, with Barnes and Fox that could play better. So I believe they can step it up, and they've got the leadership voices, although Wembanyama seems to be the only guy talking in their huddles. So, but he's got to perform better as well. I mean, there's times where he could be more I don't know. What do you say?
2: Demonstrative?
3: On the defensive end, he could be there. That guy can block any shot he wants at any time he wants. And you know, the other guys on the team just aren't going to do it. So he's got to assert himself and really be that guy that just protects the rim. because Jalen Brunson is not going to be pulling for threes. He's going to be trying to get around the paint, and I think that Wembanyama can make a huge difference in that.
4: You know, it's at halftime, Charles is sitting there talking about that Wembanyama, as you mentioned, was in shock, and Shaq's going, what are you saying? What do you mean he's in shock? This is his third year. I mean, he kept talking about that in shock, the panic, whatever. So when you watch Wembanyama, you know, there's the good things you talked about right there, Tom. But what is it you didn't see as that game two evolved?
3: Well, I mean, I saw what I saw in Oklahoma City when he had a couple bad games, and then Shea was the MVP, and look what happened. Mm-hmm. You know, I mean, the guy goes for 40 and 20 and 10 or something, you know what I mean? So I know he can do that. I don't know that his body can do that every single game, but I'll tell you what, he's such a freak athlete. He can do so many things for that team. And when he's coming at you, there's really not a whole lot you can do. He's got to come at people. But he has allowed, and you got to give credit to Carl Anthony. You got to give props to you know, Mitchell Robinson, too. I mean, he's done a nice job of slowing him down. So those guys, I mean, their whole defense is going after him. Other guys have to make shots, make it easier on Wemby. But Wemby, when you throw the ball up in the air, he's the only guy that can go up and get it. He's the only one. Early in the series, I thought that they let Hartenstein just hold him and grab him, and Mitchell do the same thing, hold him and grab him. I think the refs have cleaned that up a little bit. So he's just got to go out and have a great game.
2: I find it interesting that there hasn't been, at least in the first three games, the amount of bitching about the officiating like what we saw in the conference championship games. In watching the games, what changed? Or are players just more dialed into playing the game instead of complaining about the game?
3: Well, they've adjusted. You know, the officiating in the playoffs has always been different. It really has. And, you know, as long as it goes both ways, you know, both teams are getting the same calls, I don't think anybody has any room to bitch and moan about it. And I think it's been that way. I think they've cleaned it up a little bit to where they're not letting just guys just hold jerseys and hold hands and hold arms and stuff like that. You got to put your hands up and move your feet. And if you do that, they're going to let you get away with a lot. I mean, you put your body somewhere in front of somebody, they go straight up, they're going to let it go, and that's what they should be doing in the playoffs.
4: You know, you talk about this Knicks teams, and we talk about the bench a little bit with McBride, but Landry Shamet, what this kid has done, and I mean, he's just, you know, they bring guys off the bench, the moves that the general manager made to get these guys there. You talk about Josh Hart, just some of the unsung heroes for this Knicks team, Tom.
3: They really do. Guys that don't fill up with the statue, except yet Landry Shamet shooting better than anybody in the playoffs.
4: Yes.
3: You know? And he's a guy that, you know, nobody really wanted because he just was never consistent. Mm-hmm. And for whatever reason, you know, really, really special. Just an absolute sniper out there. And with the team, when you got Brunson and you got Carl Anthony Towns and even Mikal Bridges and OG, you know, he's going to be left open in the corner, and he's killing them if they're leaving him, because he's the one guy you wanted to leave open. Now he's the one guy that you cannot leave open.
2: Do you expect the NBA draft and then free agency just to be crazy with a lot of different people? Look, I know Giannis Antetokounmpo is going to set the tone whenever a deal is done for him, but when you look at what the Western Conference is today, Tom, and how the Suns can kind of climb in to be somewhat really competitive against the top teams. How do you view that here in the offseason?
3: Well, you know, I don't know what's actually going to happen. I would love to get, and I talked to you guys about this before, an enforcer type.
4: Yeah.
3: You know, a guy who protects the basket, whether he's blocking shots or not, he's gobbling up rebounds. People are looking over their shoulder because they don't want to get knocked on their back. I mean, we don't have that type of a guy. We've got some tough guys. We've got some physical guys. But I want that guy. I want that guy that is going to really make a difference on the defensive end, beating people up and with their physicality. So we need to look for somebody like that, in my opinion. Obviously, we need to sign Colin and we need to sign, you know, Goody and Mark Williams has to be signed. So we've got to, you know, we're going to have a full roster, but can moves be made? Absolutely. You know, so I expect small things to happen, not large things, but I would like to see a big body in there.
4: You know, it's interesting you bring that up, Tom, because, I mean, if whoever wins this, they've got the big men down low, you got the physicality from the Knicks to that point. Then last year, you think about OKC winning it, the two big guys down low and the physicality that they had. Aside from that, if they get that piece or two, to your point, are the ancillary pieces or the surrounding pieces for whoever that individual there for this Suns team to make that next jump?
3: I thought so. You know, early in the season, we talked about it. This team was kicking butt, the Phoenix Suns. They were kicking butt. And Mark Williams was out a lot of those games, and obviously Jalen Green wasn't even playing. So we saw what this team's capable of doing. Those two guys, when they came back full-time, should have made the team better, and yet the team struggled a little bit. So we've got to figure out how to get them together because they really haven't played together that much. I mean, I think what we were talking in the playoffs, this team, the starting five projected at the start of the season had played like five games or started like five games all season. So that's something, you know, and I hate to talk about injuries, but I believe Jalen will be healthy. I believe Mark is in a position now to be healthy for an entire season. I like those guys a lot to go along with the toughness of the guys we have and obviously Booker. So this team's going to compete if no moves are made, if guys are just healthy. In my opinion, they can be right up there. I believe they would have been with being healthy in the fifth or sixth spot in the division or in the conference. So I just hope that they stay, a lot of them stay together, and they play together. They're obviously in the gym already playing. We're not supposed to talk about that. But the whole team is there and wants to get better. You know?
1: See, that's why we love you on the show.
4: We can't talk about that, wink, wink, air quotes.
2: Hey, what do you got cooking right now at the ranch? Hot weather's here. Does that mean more work for you?
3: Well, this ranch on top of the mountain in Utah right now is about 65 degrees, so I don't think it's too hot for me. I'm up here at 8,700 feet in the summer with the horses and the kids, the grandkids, and so no, it's I'm just sitting out here on the porch in my sockies and looking over everything. But it's in about a half hour we're gonna need a sweatshirt and a campfire, so we're not looking like it is in Arizona right now.
4: Well, oh, man. It's going to be pushing 110 this weekend, so I'll be out there with all those quarterbacks. I'll just think of where you're at, so maybe that'll cool me down when I'm out there with those quarterbacks, 115 outside.
3: I'll send you a picture, and you'll be a little bit jealous of my stockies in the mountain over there, okay?
4: Yeah, I love you too, Tom.
2: Yeah, that's why we love having you on, Tom. Yeah, Thank you, brother. You have a great day. Right, it's always good to catch up with you.
3: All right, thanks.
2: There you go. Right. That's Tom Chambers, everybody. And he just schools us.
4: 8,700 feet.
2: Here, I'm up here at the ranch in the mountains.
4: You know, cool 65 degrees. It's going to be chilly. Jeez. Hey, in the summertime, if it's 95, that's chilly for us. That's sweater weather. But when you push 110 and he's up there. So what I used to do, Jimmy, to help cool me down besides the ice towel and all that, I'll think of those cool Buffalo winters or that Flagstaff weather, and mentally I'm cooled down for about 3 seconds.
2: Yeah, I was going to say, don't you have a hat that has fans in it?
4: I got a hat that's got fans. It's a big sombrero type thing. I got fans. I make it charged up. I got ice towels. I got paramedics on hand just in case.
2: You need them for me, that's for sure. All right, a quick timeout. When we come back, we're going to dive into the Diamondbacks a little bit. They finally got a win against the Nationals. Travel day today. They begin a series on the East Coast against the Miami Marlins beginning tomorrow. Rockin' Minutes with Jimmy B, ESPN 620.
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3: The 0-2 swung on, that is cranked out to deep right center field. Young going back, looking up, and that ball is gone! A pull shot for Carroll, his 10th of the season, and the D-backs jump out to an early 1-0 lead.
4: Nothing better than a pool shot. All right, everybody, we are back. Thank you to Arizona Sports for the highlight of Corbin Carroll's dinger last night. Hey, they got a win, finally, against the Nationals. Now, off day, it's a travel day. They will begin an East Coast series starting in Miami tomorrow.
5: Yeah, they lost 7 out of the last 10. Not good.
4: Nope.
5: Even with that win yesterday, they were outscored in the series 21-7. We had talked about this Nationals team as the highest scoring team in the National League. They're also the highest scoring opponent in the National League as well, too. So you lose 7 out of 10, you're the Diamondbacks. You get outscored 21-7. They were due to win that game. And you know, look at Soroka. What a great game he had. You look at the innings he had, the things that he did. Those are some things you need from a guy to kind of shut down a team like this Guardians team. The one thing, though, that a little concern, you know, Corbin Carroll's just, he's consistent, he's hot, hits home runs the right field, the left field, hits triples, leading the National League in triples.
4: It's the best, then.
5: I mean, just to watch him run is just absolutely the best. But the guy that I think we may have to highlight for all the wrong reasons, even though he had a game-winning dinger against the Dodgers just a few games ago. Over the last 5 games, Ketel Marte, from June 2nd through the 7th, he's batted 105, 2 for 19 with the one home run, as we mentioned, only 2 RBIs and 1 run scored with a 200 slugging percentage, okay? So you look at that, and they were boasting how over a 3-week run, his batting average had popped to, what, 267? Like, almost 60 points.
4: Right.
5: Okay, but since then, it's dropped almost 20 points, now hitting 246.
4: Okay.
5: On-base percentage has gone to 300, and his slugging percentage is down to 443. Leading the charge is Corbin Carroll at 553. The story I'm trying to paint here, Jimmy B, is that they've got to get more consistent play at a Ketel Marte if he's going to be the leadoff batter. Now, I think the key is the reason why Corbin Carroll has been batting second, Marte leading off, is the opportunity to get on. But he has really waned, I really think, in that leadoff role. So I'll be very curious to see. Diamondbacks are off today. 3-game series on the road against the Marlins.
4: Right.
5: And then 3 games against the Reds. So the 6-game road swing to see if that they shuffle the deck and put Marte and flip the script. I like Corbin Carroll as leadoff. Makes hard contact. We talked about the triples. He's got the power, the 10 home runs. And then if you move Marte down, maybe that takes some of the pressure off of him to try to, you know, get on base and allow him. Or maybe you move somebody else, and maybe you move him down to the third spot, and maybe you move one of the younger guys up in the box that's, you know, that can hit and run. It's got more speed. But if you look at that, I think really Ketel Marte is really one of those, if he's going to be hit and miss, pardon the pun, all year long, that is not good. I mean, that is not good. They need him to get back to all-star status on a consistent basis, that a guy that needs to be right around 300 with his hitting, and the kind of stroke that he has, I really feel on a yearly basis, if he's going to be considered an all-star second baseman again.
4: You're going to give him a couple days rest?
5: Well, what rest does he need? You could do this. You could put him in DH, yeah. And you put somebody else over there at second base. You could put Vargas at second base. You could put Fernandez at second base.
4: Mm-hmm.
5: You could do that, too, if you feel he wants to just get his swings in and do something to that effect. I just think that the inconsistencies right now hurt the top half of the lineup. Now, Gabby Moreno hitting a lot better. The home run that he had.
4: He had one yesterday.
5: He's up to 255. He's becoming more consistent because he's healthy.
4: Mm-hmm.
5: And he's playing on a regular basis. He's handled the staff very, very well. He's an excellent battery mate. Nolan Arenado at third base. He's contributing. He's not going to be that guy.
4: He's not going to be the Arenado of a few years ago. He's not that.
5: Of Colorado and with the Cardinals.
4: Right.
5: But it really is, it's the bottom half, I think, that hurts his team. And Torrey Lovello talked about that, I think, right during the L.A. Dodgers series, that they need that bottom half to basically contribute more.
4: Mm-hmm.
5: And he also talked about not getting the production out of Jerry Perdomo at that third spot. Now, the last few games, since he's moved down to the seventh spot, he's been more productive. He had two hits yesterday. His batting average is up to .237. Now, he was in a funk. He seems more comfortable there than at the number three spot. Maybe he felt, man, I got to produce at number three. And you saw him swinging at a lot of bad pitches.
4: Right.
5: Where the great year he had last year, he was very selective. He was patient. So, I don't know. Maybe guys are learning how to pitch to him, and he's frustrated. But maybe these last five or six games, he somewhat settled down that number seven spot to be more selective, to not have that kind of pressure. But he really, you need him to be more productive. But beyond that, the Groover kid that came up, the first baseman in Vargas, didn't do much. You know, Tommy Troy had the one run scored. By the way,
4: yeah.
5: How about Tommy Troy's catch down the left field line?
4: You like that? Oh. That was really a nice athletic play.
5: You know, that kid, he's quick.
4: Yeah.
5: And he came up as a second baseman. He was more of a second baseman at Stanford. But, I mean, I think ever since he misplayed that one, was it against the Dodgers second game?
4: Right.
5: He came in on it, really didn't need to dive, and the ball went right by his glove. He seems like he's got a lot of work in the outfield.
4: Well, I think he's got the jitters out, too.
5: And that's true. That's true as far as, you know, coming in as an outfielder versus playing an infielder. But a couple things, I think the bottom half has really got to start to come alive. And then you got your usual suspect, but Soroka, seven innings pitched, only gave up three hits. Only three hits on the leading scoring team in the National League by Ginkle and Clark to come in and shut that door down. Pretty impressive. A much-needed win, Jimmy B., before they go on the road.
4: For me, he has been the most pleasant surprise of anybody on the lineup. Look, when they picked him up, the conversation was, well, he's always hurt because that was his M.O.
5: When
4: he came from Baltimore. He was always on IR. So this has just been terrific. I don't think people questioned his skill level. It wasn't that he just couldn't get in the lineup and stay in the lineup. But since he has been in the lineup for the Diamondbacks, the dude has really pitched well.
5: Yeah, and it's interesting how you even though they're paying him very well, you might take a flyer on somebody, and maybe they did. Maybe they said, hey, look, if he can stay healthy, we can really get a lot out of this young man. Unlike Shelby Miller, when he comes for the trade for Dansby Swanson, when he came out in the draft, here's a guy, that being Shelby Miller, that's an all-star for the Atlanta Braves.
4: Uh-huh.
5: You make the move, you're going, hey, we got an all-star coming. I was very disappointed because the Cardinals traded him to the Braves. Then he came here, and I'm touting to Rock. Hey, he's solid. He was an all-star. he's a Cy Young potential. And to your terminology or vernacular, he pooped the bed.
4: He did.
5: Now, he came back, as a out of the bullpen and pitched very well last year for this team out of the bullpen. But I look at this, and you just kind of go, you know, you look at Soroka right now, and you look at his ERI, as I just mentioned, 3.28, 8-3 right now, leading the staff. Erod's at 5-2. He gave up some big runs in the loss to the Guardians. Soroka might be that ace, but he and E-Rod are the guys, at least at this point, somewhat leading the charge for that staff.
4: So I just took a quick glance up. We're in studio today at the television monitor, and ESPN is all over the NBA game for tonight between the Knicks and Spurs in New York. Mnuch, the lines are like 5 and 6 blocks long.
5: Easy.
4: It is unbelievable what fans are having to go through to get into the Garden tonight.
5: Have you ever been to an event where either a president is speaking or he's speaking near where you're at? It is the security. I'll never forget this. I'll never forget this. I'm at K-State my junior year.
4: Yeah.
5: Gerald Ford came to speak at Ahern Fieldhouse. You know Ahern Fieldhouse?
4: Yes.
5: So for like 3 or 4 days, they're there scouring the gym within about, and the gym is right by the student union.
4: Yes.
5: So the student union's maybe, I'm going to say 50 yards from Ahern Fieldhouse. And oh my gosh, for 3 or 4 days, you were kind of siphoned in the student union. If you had classes, like I had classes in Ahern Fieldhouse, you know, coming and going. Matter of fact, the 2 days prior to, they canceled classes. They didn't want anybody coming through Ahern Fieldhouse. And that's where I went, wow. And then we see snipers on top of Ahern Fieldhouse.
4: The building, yeah.
5: And then there was a couple of snipers across the street on a, there's like a convenience store right there.
4: Okay.
5: So they are thoroughly, so I can imagine when Trump coming downtown.
4: Yeah.
5: Would you say it's probably a mile square radius?
4: Right now, where the only way you can even approach it is if you have a ticket for tonight's game.
5: And you were mentioning that the ticket prices have waned on the secondary market.
4: They have dropped from 10,000 down to around 3,800.
5: And just for you folks, that's a secondary market, which is a huge markup per se. But they were, as of yesterday till today, $10,000 just to get to the nosebleed.
4: That's it.
5: And $100,000.
4: Oh, you got that in your wallet.
5: Oh, my gosh. Yeah. Are you? I mean, if you got that kind of money, you know what? God bless you. I mean, $100,000 to go watch a game. I just go put a down payment on a new house, for crying out loud. Or go down to the local food bank and contribute. That's just amazing. But I wonder what that number is going to be as well, too. But to your point, Jimmy B, yeah, Trump's creating a, what do you call that, a chink in the armor, so to speak, fly in the ointment.
4: A lot of people are upset that he's there.
5: It's interesting that even Stephen A. Smith said, hey, for the sake of the fans, and he's a fan.
4: Yeah.
5: You know, hey, look, for the sake of the fans, just don't come because it disrupts the enjoyment.
4: The experience.
5: The experience of what these fans are going through, that they've waited some 53 years to win a championship. 27 since they've been to the finals.
4: Yeah.
5: And that's, a lot of them are bemoaning the fact versus the guy coming to watch the game per se.
4: And so, it's not a question of Republican or Democrat. It's just that the prez is going to show up, which changes the entire dynamic.
5: They quoted one New York Knickerbocker fan, a diehard. He's like, yo, bro, I love you, but this is our time, man.
4: Yeah,
5: this is our time. I mean, when's the last time you've been to a Knicks game?
4: Yeah, there you go.
5: I mean, it's because I love you, but anytime you hear but, .. you know they're not happy.
4: You know it's coming down the road. Speaking of coming down the road, oh, I cannot wait.
5: Oh,
4: Fooey, I hope you've been listening to the show, pal, because you and I are going to rumble. I've got it all set up, and it's coming in our next segment. That's right. We're going to do a little fact or phooey. Rockin' Mnuch with Jimmy B. Let's get you right now to an ESPN SportsCenter update.
6: It's now time for your Rockin' Mnuch with Jimmy B's ESPN 620 SportsCenter update. I'm Max Brown. The D-backs avoided the series sweep with a 5-1 win over the Nationals on Sunday. Carroll opened the scoring with a solo home run. Moreno added a 2-run shot, and Soroka earned the win after allowing just 1 run over 7 innings. Arizona hits the road to begin the series against the Marlins on Tuesday at Lone Depot Park in Miami. First pitch is scheduled for 3:40 p.m., with pregame coverage beginning at 3 p.m. on 98.7 FM and the Arizona Sports app. Soccer's biggest summer is here, and there's no better place to catch every match in Twin Peaks. 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
2: 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Phooey joins the guys each Monday to break down the top stories of the weekend. And as a reminder, Mnuch writes the questions. Now here's ABC 15's Craig Phooey.
4: Always great when we have an opportunity to do Fact or Phooey and we get Phooey on the show. But before we begin with Fact or Phooey, Mnuch.
5: Yes.
4: Listen up.
5: Okay.
4: Phooey, I've got $20 in my wallet. I rarely carry cash at all anymore.
5: That's
4: I've
5: true.
4: I've got $20. I'm going to stop by the station. I'll give it to you. You take it to your owners and have them pay that damn DirecTV bill so that I can watch you.
11: I can listen, Jimmy B. I can guarantee you, I have nothing to do with it.
4: I know
11: that is the sports gods way ahead of me. Now I will tell you this: for $20,
4: yeah,
11: I will gladly run out to Walmart or Target and get you an antenna, an indoor antenna to plug into your back of TV, because this is on ABC,
4: yes,
11: this is network, and the signal comes off South Mountain. So if there's any way that little antenna, which I have three of them in my extra bedrooms at home, I could even get you one, and you can plug it into the coax joint in the back of your TV,
4: yeah,
11: and you will get a perfectly clear HD picture on ABC tonight. It is not that hard.
4: Oh, man. I was so frustrated. I know you can, brother. I was so frustrated the other day.
5: He didn't get the memo.
11: It's on network.
5: Yeah,
11: it's on network.
5: Yeah. Well, he's got that direct
11: All you
5: TV.
11: Need is a little rabbit ear. Remember the rabbit ears?
4: Yeah,
11: Are you
4: yeah.
11: old enough to remember rabbit ears?
4: Yeah, do
11: well,
4: I have to put tinfoil on it, too?
11: No, these aren't even like that. They're just a little flat piece of plastic that gets antenna for like 60 miles. You plug it into your coax at the back of your TV, turn on antenna, do a scan real quick, and you'll probably get, like I get at home, 136 channels off the antenna. And all the network channels, 3, 5, 10, 12, 15, are all in perfectly clear HD.
5: And, okay. And Coach, I get 34, so I have no issues whatsoever.
11: When do you get off the air?
5: You know what? Exactly. That's, here's the thing. He can barely turn a computer on how to navigate
4: there.
5: That
4: is true.
5: So you think what you just said, he'll be there for 3 hours. The game will be over by the time he gets here.
11: No, no. It takes literally like 5 minutes. Well, it takes longer to unpack it out of the box because they wrap it in such tight plastic. But once it's out of the box, it literally takes less than 5 minutes to plug it in, and then it automatically does its thing. You do a search for channels, and boom, there you go.
5: Why do they always blame you, Coach?
11: Everybody does. You know, a funny story. Years ago, when HD was just coming in, this was like 2 decades ago, they would take down our tower on South Mountain to do maintenance during the NBA Finals.
4: What?
11: Oh, yeah. And I'd get a million phone calls and emails from people just furious with me. And I'm like, I don't know why they do that. I don't understand it. It's like they're on a schedule. Every station has a schedule they have to keep up with. It. So that lasted like, I think it was 2 NBA Finals, 2 years. Mm. And finally, I squawked loud enough to say, don't do it.
4: Oh, wow.
5: Well,
4: that's incredible.
5: He's been barking for almost a week. He had to get it off his chest, Coach. So now I think
11: there's
5: he
11: an
5: feels
11: antenna.
5: Bad.
11: It's literally 1999.
5: We told him the same thing, Coach. We told him the same thing. So
11: easy peasy, 136 channels. You don't ever need any streaming service again.
4: I love you like a brother, pal. Here we go. All right. Factor Phooey. Number one, we will begin. Of course, Mnuch has it labeled as number four, but we will start with number one because Mnuch writes the questions.
5: That's right.
4: Jacoby Brissett's reporting. He's at minicamp. Hasn't signed anything. So what is he doing? Is he a hold in, a hold out? What do you expect out of him in training camp? Because the deal will be worked out with him before training camp begins.
5: Thank you,
4: Fact
5: Jimmy.
4: Or phooey?
11: Holy cow, there's a lot there to unload.
4: I know.
11: Because that was like five questions in one.
5: Let me, phooey, let me dumb it down for you.
11: Here's the deal. No, no, here I got it. I got it. You don't have to dumb it down for me. I got it. Here's the deal. Brissett is at risk of losing about $107,911 if he doesn't show up. So you, when you're making 1.5 guaranteed, you don't want to lose $108,000 for not showing up mandatory minicamp. So all he has to do is be there. He may not practice. I haven't heard if he's practicing or not yet. I haven't looked at the X Twitter feed yet. But he's there like Josh Sweat because he doesn't want to get fined. And will they settle before training camp? I'm not sure. But word we got from Josh Weinfuss last week is they're a long ways apart. They're a long ways apart. So whether or not they come to terms is going to be different. And I can argue both sides of the coin on this one, right? If I'm Jacoby Brissett and I got $1.5 million guaranteed out of a $4.9 million deal, I want to get paid like a starter. If somebody said you're the starter going into 2026, I want to get paid more money. Now, am I going to get 40, 45, 50? No, but I'd like to get 15, 10, 12, 15, 20 if I could. Now, if I'm the Cardinals on the other side, they don't have to do anything. He's under contract.
5: Sure.
11: They don't have to do a dang thing, right? So, Jacoby, we went 1-11 with you at the helm. 1-11. Right? You started 12 games. We won one game.
5: Yep.
11: So what are you talking about, dude? So I can also see his argument with Gardner Minshew comes in at a $5 million contract to come in as a backup. So, yeah, I get both sides of the coin here, and I think they'll get something settled by the time they get to camp.
5: All right, Coach, to kind of piggyback off that, Jacoby Brissett's reporting to minicamp will solidify him as QB1 for the Cardinals, fact or phooey?
11: No, phooey on that. He's got to go out and practice, right? Mm-hmm. He's got to be there. He can't just be there. He can't just show up and go to meetings and stand on the sidelines. He's got to go out there and be there. And we haven't seen him yet with Mike LaFleur's offense. So, you know, I'm sure he's been studying the playbook and working out. I'm not worried about that. But it's different when you get out there with a new team, new guys, and your new signals, new huddle, new line of scrimmage offense, all that theme. Cadence is all new. So He's not going to solidify anything this week other than be there and avoid $108,000 in fines.
5: I can imagine, Coach, that Jacob Brissett's got to be really careful here. I mean, he's really looking a gift horse in the mouth, as you mentioned.
11: Yeah.
5: At some point, there's got to be somebody's going to blink. And if the Cardinals, I mean, if he blinks first, the Cardinals, to your point, could be very satisfied to move on with Minshew, Beck, and Slovis from that point.
11: Well, yeah, I've seen practice with Gardner Minshew and Carson Beck and Keaton Slovis. I've seen those guys. Gardner Minshew is a exciting guy to be around. He's excited at practice, right? He's out there in shorts and t-shirts, but he's playing football, so he's thrilled to be there. And when you look at the stats between those two guys over their careers, they're about the same guy, right? Jacoby's obviously taller and heavier, but in terms of statistics and what they've done in their career, mm-hmm. about the same.
12: Yep.
11: So Jacoby Brissett, I think, has started 65 games in his career, and he's 20-45. So he's not exactly lighting things on fire when it comes to winning football games.
4: All right, continuing with Factor Fooey number three, the Diamondbacks. They've lost 7 of their last 10.
11: Yeah.
4: They will need Ketel Marte to step up more on a consistent basis if they have any chance at a wild card spot this year. Factor Fooey.
11: Well, they need everybody to step up. You know, they're 3-7, as you said, in their last 10. They just got beat up by the Nationals. They split with the Dodgers, which is impressive. They're still in the hunt in the wild card. They're sitting pretty, the wild card chase, they're sitting pretty well there, third, tied up with the Phillies. So listen, they're in good shape. I guess they're one game behind the Phillies, but, anyway, they're in good shape. Ketel Marte is one of many that has to step up on a regular basis from starting pitching. You look at Zach Gallen, what he's not been able to do this year. Corbin Burns now with a setback. He may not be out till September. But you got other guys. And I know the whole thing about Ketel Marte, he started circulating again last week when he sat out against the Dodgers and Shohei Ohtani. He's played 61 games. So, it's like it's not like the guy is shying away from playing, but they've all got to step up and perform at a high level, and that's what you have to do. You can't go 3-7 against the Dodgers, because remember, it was just a week and a half, 2 weeks ago, we were talking about how they went 11-13 against the Rockies and Giants. So now you get some better competition. They're not playing as well. So it's the ebbs and flows of a season.
5: All right, Coach, question number four. So far, the Knicks' pace of the game and physicality on Spurs center Victor Wembanyama has been the main factor in winning the first two games. Fact or phooey?
11: Well, it's sort of a fact there. I think their physicality is what's doing it. Their pace is different, but Karl-Anthony Towns has been phenomenal. Jalen Brunson's got to step up, right? He's Mr. Clutch at the end of a game, and he's been anything but in the last couple of games. So he's got to play well throughout the game. But this Knicks team is really good. They've got a veteran coach. They've got a veteran.

0: going to be a tough one for them tonight. I could easily see the Knicks getting game three and then sweeping it on Wednesday. But you never know. Wemby's a great player. He's going to step up. I think he's putting a little too much on his shoulders, right? He's taking the blame for the whole team. But he's got to play better. If you're an alien like that out of France, you have got to play better, yes. Right? You have just, you're going to put that team on your back. You better carry it. And he just hasn't been there. He just looks young. He looks inexperienced. He looks confused at times.
1: All right, last one. Here we go. So much for defense in the Stanley Cup Finals between the Canes and the Knights. It has become one of the most entertaining finals in the past several years. Fact or phooey?
0: Fact. 25 goals in three games. 25. Double overtime Saturday night. We're sitting here waiting to go on air, and we're like, okay, is this going to get finished? Is this going to get finished? And I said it literally in the third period early when the Golden Knights were up 4-0. I told Colin here in the office, I said, you know, this has become the no lead is safe series. Mm-hmm. And he looked at me and he started laughing because the Vegas Golden Knights were up 4-0. And then Carolina scores 3 in 39 seconds. They hit the fourth to tie it, goes to overtime. He's like, you got to be kidding me. Right, so we go into the second overtime before Vegas finally wins it 5-4. But what a great series it's been! Talk about exciting to just be a fan. And if you're not a fan of hockey, you might be after this if you just dip in and watch a little bit of it.
1: Fooey, I want you to know
0: that's on ABC 15 too.
1: It is. Yeah, I went to a refreshment stand. They couldn't get it either, so we watched it on ESPN Deportes.
0: Now I'm telling you. Tell your watering hole that they can get an antenna too.
1: They can get one too.
0: You don't have to be helpless. You just plug one in, and bingo, you do a channel scan, and suddenly you've got 130 plus channels.
1: Okay,
2: Coach, you can't imagine.
0: And network is beautiful.
2: You can't imagine the frustration we have with computers and technology for Jimmy B. Just plugging something in. It becomes an ordeal. Rock just leaves the room. I just say, you're on your own. So, Jimmy, you can go to any store to get that antenna, and if Fooey's in the neighborhood, he might even come plug it in for you and get it within 5 minutes. I'm telling you.
0: Take your TV to Best Buy, and they'll do it for you. So, you know, you got that.
1: Fooey, we love you, pal. Thank you.
2: Coach will be tuning in.
1: Thanks for talking me off the cliff. See ya. Craig Fooey, everybody, Channel 15, if you can see him. And see, that's another thing that I got my pants all bunched up about, so I can't watch Fooey Sports.
2: Jimmy, go get the damn antenna. We've been telling that for like 3 weeks now. It's not that difficult. I know a lot of people are DirecTV.
1: Yeah.
2: They have the antenna. They got called the backup plan. Now, I think you just go to your watering hole as an excuse just to make sure you have your half a cup of scotch or whatever the hell you can drink.
1: That's part of it.
2: I'm on top of that. It's going to be a good game tonight. I can't wait.
1: Yeah.
2: As we know, down there in New York City, it is, I call it organized chaos from what we're seeing here.
1: Yeah.
2: But it's some long-ass lines.
1: Boy, you're not
2: they're
1: kidding.
2: Dealing with right
1: yep,
2: now.
1: Yep. Hey, coming up, random fact of the day, and we'll do some football at 50. Rockin' Minutes with Jimmy B, ESPN 620.
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5: All right, everybody. We're moving all the way till 4 o'clock this afternoon. By the way, we're back again tomorrow, then again Wednesday, and again Thursday, and again Friday. That's right, all week long.
6: You're working 4 days out of the five.
5: Yeah, this is tough.
6: Can you handle this?
5: I don't know. Wow. I'll be at the gym lifting those five-pound curls. Let's get to our random fact of the day.
6: Well, this is interesting because Pele,
5: yeah,
6: he's the only player to ever be a part of three different World Cup winning teams.
5: Wow.
6: That's the key right there. Winning teams. Tiger Woods made his first hole in one at the age of 8 years old. Do you have a hole in one? You ever had one?
5: I have one more turn of the ball and it would have fallen in. It sat on the edge of the cup. We all stood around and waited and it wouldn't drop.
6: That means no. Okay. That's all you had to say. No, I
5: did not
6: want
5: to say that.
6: We've all had that closeness. Mine was 3 inches. Yours was an inch.
5: No, not even that. On the edge. Maybe a quarter of an inch.
6: This is amazing that Brett Favre, Tom Brady, and Jerry Rice are the only players to play in more than 300 games and don't play the kicker position.
5: Wow.
6: That's amazing. You talk about longevity.
5: Yeah.
6: And these guys, how they stayed healthy, how they were strong, and how they could compete at the high level for over 300 games. So those are your random facts of the day.
5: All right, let's get to a little football at 50, and it is presented by the best defense is a good offense. 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
6: Well, a nice article on ESPN this afternoon. 2026 NFL minicamps. So they're going teams, rookies, QBs that they're watching. So give you a little sample. For the Buffalo Bills, how's the defense going to be coming together? Now, the one thing is that Jim Leonard, who is the new defensive coordinator, how's he going to incorporate a defense that's going to be a key that can match the offense in reference to them trying to finally win it all? Now, Jimmy B, would you not say that the window's closing on the Buffalo Bills to get to the mountaintop and finally win?
5: I would say that is an absolutely correct statement.
6: Ed Oliver, they talk about the fine defensive tackle. He's been limited in OTAs, but they got a lot of the young guys. A lot of the new guys are all there, 100% participation. New England Patriots, does cornerback Christian Gonzalez show up? Now, he's really the only one. And again, the mandatory minicamps this week and next week. He's looking at, in reference to a new contract, Mike Vrabel has said Tuesday, he goes, I would imagine that he would be here, and theirs is next week. He says, like any other contract negotiation, you want to make sure that everybody feels they get something out of it. So if there's one thing, that's kind of the moral of the story with all these mini camps from the NFL. They want guys to understand where they're going, how they're going, what their finer nuances are in reference to going before they take a nice break before training camp. Baltimore Ravens, for all you Ravens fans, who's blocking in front of quarterback Lamar Jackson?
5: Good point.
6: So they got to find that replacement for the center, Tyler Linderbaum, who has moved on. They're looking at several offensive linemen to make sure they understand the protections, they understand what they're looking to do offensively. Lamar Jackson will be at the mandatory mini camps. And I think those are some of the things that they're talking about in reference to a new staff, new coaching staff, and who basically can protect Lamar Jackson, get him throwing more from the pocket, not running as much, and really putting that onus on him. Cleveland Browns. Will Deshaun Watson or Shedeur Sanders pull away in the Broncos QB competition? Here they are talking about the offense. You got first-year head coach Todd Monken would like to enter a training camp with a clear depth chart, saying that these mini camps, these mandatory mini camps, are going to mean something in Cleveland. Now, you lost your top defensive player, probably defensive player in the league, and for their mini camp coming up, they want to make sure that these young men understand where they're going, who can separate himself, and what they're leaning on, Jimmy B, is that Deshaun Watson right now might have the clear path as far as going into training camp and making sure that he's the lead guy when they go into training camp. The Pittsburgh Steelers, they held their mandatory mini camp last week. They were so happy to have Aaron Rodgers there, and that was his whole goal, is to make sure he was there for the mandatory mini camp. You had Coach McCarthy liked what he saw. He's at the young, developing the young guys, but it was all about the mental approach to a pro training camp, getting them ready with the new offense and getting them ready to understand what they're going to have to do if they're going to make it back to a playoff game and win some playoff games. He feels very comfortable with Aaron Rodgers, knowing the playbook, having played under that playbook, that he can get on board quickly and get that resolved. Houston Texans, how does the offense look under second year Nick Caley? The Colts, how's their new defensive players going to be fitting in? Jacksonville, how do the tight ends Tommy Cozzella and Nick Borkircher fit into the offense? And last but not least, what's quarterback Patrick Mahomes' progress report before training camp? So just go to ESPN. You'll see that article. Great article for all you football junkies in your team. Who are some of the rookies, QBs, and teams that are being watched in minicamp?
5: There you go. Speaking of minicamp, Frank Sanders is going to join us at the bottom of the hour here at 3:30. We'll talk a little bit about what the Cardinals did in OTAs and for the couple of days of minicamp as well. We continue until 4 o'clock. Rockin' Minooch with Jimmy B, ESPN 620, 98.7 FM HD2, and...
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1: What song is this?
2: I'm not sure, Max. What is this? This is a good tune.
3: This is Post Malone. I Had Some Help.
1: Oh, man.
4: Good song.
2: What?
4: Yeah, I hear
2: it. It's got no soul.
4: What are you talking about? Post Malone?
2: No, this song, not Post Malone. The song doesn't have any soul. I got my feelings hurt.
4: Oh, thank you, Mr. Music Expert.
2: Come on.
4: It's got a good tune.
2: Hey,
4: nice little beat to it.
2: Look up James Brown, Cold Sweat. Okay? I'm going to play a song here that has some soul, Mnuch. Something that is funky. Something that will put you in a good mood.
4: Funky, 5'310" funky white boy. That song is smooth, mellow,
2: don't
4: nice
2: want it
4: rejoiner.
2: Smooth. I want it rough.
4: Yes. Funk. We get enough of that one way or the other.
2: No, man, no. When you want to rock, this is what I'm talking about
4: right
2: here.
4: It's good.
2: Yeah, crank it up. Here we go.

0: everybody.
1: Oh, man. See, you put a little James on. Your foot, you can't stop tapping your foot. Your foot's already jamming.
0: You can't make it happen like that. It's one of those things. I always wonder sometimes, who are these guys singing about when they write their songs?
1: Yeah, that's a good point.
0: Who has the deeper meaning with that? Who's about your bad self, one way or the other? It's probably talking about me when I was playing quarterback.
1: No, they were just saying you were bad.
0: No, now that's interesting because it's like, man, that dude is bad. Like, hey, that's like good bad or that dude's bad.
1: Yeah.
0: see, Max, here's the deal. It's the way you say it.
1: That's correct.
0: When somebody talks about an athlete, hey, that dude is bad. Or, man, that dude's bad.
2: All about the inflection.
0: It's all about the inflection.
1: It's awesome. So we just checked out the television monitor for ESPN. Mm-hmm. The lines are ridiculous just trying to get into Madison Square Garden. Manouche, I showed you a photo on X. They were towing cars away.
0: Isn't that interesting that they've been warning people for, I don't know,
1: 2 days.
0: 2 or 3 days.
1: Yeah.
0: Look, no vehicles. They're going to shut down with a mile square radius, I believe it is.
1: Right.
0: A mile east and west and a mile north and south. Now, you gave the streets for all those that might be tuning in to Rock and Manouche and Jimmy B via YouTube that are getting ready to go to the game.
1: Yep.
0: So they get their update. But I really believe that, when you look at this, this is one of those things that it's almost an inconvenience. Mm-hmm. It really is. And it spoils a little bit of the party of what's going on.
1: I think you're right about that.
0: When the president shows up, there's a lot of security. I mean, it is big time.
1: Yep.
0: Folks, if you've ever been around something or an event where to go watch him speak, or you've been around an area where he's going to be at, whether, I don't care who the president is, it's just a complete sweep of the area.
1: Right, yeah. It doesn't matter who the guy is in the office. It's just the way it is.
0: And you mentioned earlier that the train,
1: Penn Station.
0: Madison Square Garden is there. Mm-hmm. So you know they're sweeping with a mile underneath the tracks.
1: Oh, yeah.
0: And you know the garden is this massive facility. There's offices. Mm-hmm. It's just ginormous that you can know that they're probably sweeping the catacombs of the Knickerbocker Madison Square Garden. They probably now know where all the bodies are buried in Madison Square Garden. Matter of fact, I think they might have flushed all the rats that are hanging out. They got their quorum going on every day down below. They flushed those bad boys.
1: Jeez, Manouche. Come on now.
0: They don't want any kind of somebody putting something on a rat, and they're kind of going in there with something on it for that sake.
1: Well, so, I can tell you this. Secret Service, they had their work cut out for them setting this one up. And it was short notice, too. So, at any rate, that's the update on the game. Our next segment, we'll dive into the game. The Diamondbacks off today. It's a travel day. They are headed to Miami. They've got a 3-game set against the Marlins. Manouche, you had some stats earlier. They have dropped 7 of their last 10.
0: Yes.
1: And in a situation against the Washington Nationals, where you would have thought, at least on their home field, they would have won that series, they were far from it.
0: Yeah, I think that's the long and short of it, but we had talked about this last week and looking forward to the schedule, and Rock and I talked about this on Friday. You're going to have to score a lot of runs if you're going to beat the Nationals.
1: Mm-hmm.
0: They're a very solid hitting ball club and leading the National League in runs scored, but they're also leading the National League in runs allowed. So you see the runs allowed, and I think the differential is like 14, but they're top in each category. And we had mentioned if you're going to beat the Nationals, if you're going to win this series, you're going to have to score a lot of runs. Well, that did not come to fruition.
1: Right.
0: They won 5-1 yesterday, but overall, the 3-game set, they were outscored 21-7. And, you looked at Soroka, outstanding game yesterday. You watch him and how well he pitched, and you're kind of like, well, it's about time that when you're having a team like the Nationals, and I think your point there, Jimmy, is them coming in to your yard,
1: mm-hmm.
0: and you basically, getting beat 2 out of 3 was the constant that they were hoping that they would get. But, I mean, you lose, you look at the games that they look at, and you allow 14 runs in that very first game, you know it's going to be a long series. And then you get thumped in the second game, and you get thumped late, and then you finally come back. Soroka has a hell of a game, pitches very, very well, keeping the ball down, which they thought was really interesting that that team had, you know, they're high ball hitters. We saw a couple of, what Reggie Jackson call them, home run high fastballs?
1: Yes.
0: Right around the chest.
1: Chest, man. That was right in his wheelhouse.
0: Right in his wheelhouse. And I think those are some of the things that, as a staff, you have to be very leery of. So it was very refreshing to see Soroka. Seven innings, just three hits. Just gave up the one earned run, only two walks, and the six Ks. And the thing you see when this Diamondback rotation is successful, it's that their strike count is, it's pretty much up. This was over like 60%.
1: Right.
0: 100 pitches, he threw 63 strikes. And they only gave up three hits to the leading scoring team in the National League. Now, we failed to mention that the entire Washington Nationals team was out in North Scottsdale the night before after that game on Saturday night. It might have been a little hungover for that 12:45 first pitch game that they had yesterday. But all things being said, watching Soroka, really, you know, he and Eduardo, even though Eduardo struggled the night before, are really the two aces, so to speak, for this team. And nice to see the bullpen step up with Ginkle and Clark not giving up any hits or any runs.
1: All right, once again, road trip, and they start with Miami tomorrow. Mnuch, I just checked out ESPN. There's a breaking story on the Brendan Sorsby that we have discussed on this, and him being now eligible to play for Texas Tech. The Big 12 athletic directors have had informal conversations about not playing against Texas Tech this coming season. How can you can't do that?
0: Well, I
1: think you can't do that.
0: That's another one of those bridges to cross, right? So how do you cross that bridge? And so you're going to forfeit and give them the victory?
1: Yeah, I
0: so
1: don't
0: I mean
1: know.
0: That's something like if you refuse to play Texas Tech and you want to uphold the NCAA's decision. So so the longest story of it right now, folks, is Brendan Sorsby. There's been an injunction by a Texas judge.
1: Yep.
0: That is shooting down the NCAA with upholding the appeal that he and his attorneys had initially to ban him from this season.
1: Mm-hmm. So for his gambling issues.
0: For his gambling issues. Yeah. For gambling when he was at Indiana.
1: Yep.
0: As a redshirt quarterback. He gambled on his Indiana Hoosiers to win. Mm-hmm. Now, whether you win or lose, that's still gambling. That's a no-no to the NCAA. So now they had a federal judge who's 300 miles from Lubbock, Texas.
1: Right. Did not go to Texas Tech.
0: The last judge that did, he recused himself.
1: He did. I tip my cap to him for doing that. Yep.
0: So long story short, this judge is now, simplified, allowing Brendan Sorsby to play for Texas Tech. Now, he's not allowed to play the first two games. And you said they play Bangor, Maine Tech, or the
1: Abilene Christian is their first game.
0: Abilene Christian of the Little Sisters of the Poor.
1: Yeah.
0: And the other game. And the NCAA obviously vehemently is against this. But it's just interesting to me how a federal judge, pardon the pun, can trump the NCAA. Now, if this story, as you just said, just came across the wire, that the Big 12 teams will refuse?
1: Well, they're thinking about it. They have had conversations about how to figure out a way to not play Texas Tech.
0: Well,
1: the athletic directors have been on conference calls. That's the story that ESPN just broke.
0: Yeah, I don't know how you can prevent that. You got a federal judge that has lifted the injunction.
1: Yeah.
0: And here's the thing that's really interesting. The NCAA is filing an appeal to this ruling.
1: Mm-hmm.
0: But here's the problem. They probably won't be able to get to this appeal until after this season's over.
1: Good point.
0: What the hell? And we had Rudy Carpenter on a little bit earlier talking about, hey, for the NCAA, what goes around comes around.
1: Yeah.
0: And I agree to him to a point. I understand. If you don't prevent this from happening with the DraftKings and FanDuels and all the sponsorships that are going on, and with the NIL money and the transfer portal, mm-hmm. the genie's out of the bottle. And when that genie's out of the bottle or the toothpaste is out of the tube, these are some of the ancillary things that young men who are getting paid a lot of money, whether they're 18-year-olds or 19-year-olds to 24-year-olds, they get a lot of money, and they see these gambling things start to happen. You get addicted to it, and obviously, Brendan Sorsby's addicted. Okay, he went to his 35 days of rehab.
1: Right.
0: So he'll fight and struggle with that for the rest of his life. We get it. But hey, look, NCAA, if you didn't have any strong guardrails before this, you get a federal judge. Did I say he's from Texas?
1: You did say that.
0: And where's Brendan Sorsby looking to play?
1: Texas Tech. Okay.
0: How far does this judge live from Lubbock?
1: 300 miles.
0: 300 miles, okay. What do you expect? So I agree with the NCAA on this. Nobody, no athlete, any sport in college should be betting for or against their teams ever, or be betting on their sport ever. Or at that point, you start looked at a lot of it. If you start to bet on NFL, basketball, whatever, and you're dealing with the wrong people, let's say it's outside of FanDuel or DraftKings, and you're dealing with bookies, good luck on that one.
1: Yeah, really. Ask Phil Mickelson.
0: Well, how about the four Alabama State players? They got popped last week.
1: They did, yeah.
0: And they beat, Minot? They won their first game ever in the NCAA. And those four players, folks, this is how desperate some guys are. We're going to make for throwing that game. They each made a grand total. You sitting down over there, Jimmy B?
1: Uh-huh.
0: $500 apiece.
1: That's it.
0: $2,000 total.
1: Yeah.
0: From the bookie or the wise guy, whoever paid $500.
1: That's it.
0: Now, here's what, and I'm never going to justify what these young men did. But in their minds, they're like, well, those guys at Alabama and Auburn, they're playing. We feel we're just as good as them. And they're making $100,000, $125,000. Those Alabama State players might be making $5,000.
1: If that.
0: So they're at Alabama State, and they're making minimal NIL money.
1: Yes.
0: They're going, well, we got to get ours as wherever we can. I can just see that reasoning, that mindset.
1: Yep.
0: That these individuals go, man, they're making, that guy over there, I played against him in AAU basketball. I kicked his butt.
1: I lit him up.
0: He's making $200,000.
1: Yeah.
0: And he's the seventh guy on Alabama's bench. Mm-hmm. And I'm in Alabama State making $25,000. I need to figure out a way to go get mine. Well, unfortunately, you're going to get yours. Now, they're still working on whether that's a federal offense or not. But Alabama State and the conference are doing the right thing under the guise of the NCAA. This thing, I don't know how the commissioner, how the ADs cannot play Texas Tech.
1: I'm with you. I don't know how they could make that
0: because
1: work.
0: Because if it's scheduled,
1: if
0: it's scheduled and you sign up to play, you're forfeiting that game. That win goes to Texas Tech. Who, by the way, didn't they win the Big 12 last year?
1: They did, yes. They were 11-1. Their only loss was at ASU.
0: So this thing is a mess. But, hey, NCAA, be careful what you wish for, or you allow this to go down the road. This is something that's, I liken this to, a guy just robbed a bank.
1: Okay.
0: And so he robbed a bank. He gets arrested. And he's getting ready to go in front of a judge. And his attorney said, look, judge, if you throw him in jail for 5 years, that's going to hurt his earning income and him growing as a human being. Excuse me? That's the cop that we're talking about.
1: I understand where you're going.
0: Well, we can't throw him in jail. If you do the crime, you got to do the time, right?
1: Yeah.
0: So with Brendan Sorsby, if you do the crime, you should be able to do your time. But wait a second. That'll harm his growth as a person and hurt his potentiality of earning income. Well, yeah, because he committed a crime. That's how I see this. And people get away with crimes all the time. But this rationale makes no sense. By the way, where's this judge from, Jimmy B?
1: He's from Texas.
0: Texas.
1: Yeah.
0: Okay.
1: Yeah. But he did not go to Texas Tech.
0: No, he didn't.
1: I just want to clarify that aspect.
0: Yeah, but he's 300 miles
1: from Lubbock, 300 miles Texas. Away. Yeah, small town.
0: Great pheasant hunting out there outside of Lubbock, Texas.
1: When we come back, we are going to get into tonight's game 3 of the NBA.
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4: G'day, Towns. Long three from Towns. Oh my! Carl Anthony Towns gives the Knicks the lead. Some huge catch.
5: Game three is tonight, everybody. Can't wait. It is the Spurs and the Knicks. Well, you can wait if you live in New York, where it is shut down for a total mile around Madison Square Garden Arena. And I just showed my esteemed colleague something of a video that I saw on Twitter. The lines just to try to get in. Remember, you cannot even be down in this area if you do not have a ticket. The lines to get in are like a mile or so long, just trying to get into the building.
6: And we've got, about 2 hours.
5: 2 hours.
6: To tip off, 5:30 our time.
5: Yeah.
6: It'll be 8:30 New York time. And those are folks with the tickets.
5: Yeah, they have tickets.
6: Because the main reason is the security.
5: Yeah.
6: That Trump's going to be attending the game.
5: Yeah.
6: And a lot of reporting. You just saw a couple of tweets that a lot of the bars in the immediate area, they're shut down.
5: They're
6: not allowing patrons to come into the bar.
5: That is correct.
6: Whatsoever.
5: I mean, what do you do to a bar owner or a restaurant owner who, for all of the run here that the Knicks have had in the playoffs, and their establishments have been packed with fans, and now fans can't go?
6: You know, a lot of the fans that weren't able to go in the playoffs, they were out there. They had their watch parties.
5: Yeah,
6: a lot of them were at the surrounding bars within a mile square radius, if you will. And then you had a ton of them right out front there of Madison Square Garden that were just out there very very polite and very much under control. And that's been the complaint from so many individuals, whether you're Republican or Democrat.
5: Yeah, it doesn't matter here.
6: It doesn't matter that Trump is showing up. They're like, wow, you're really ruining the experience with, number one, shutting down businesses. Number two, everybody's got to be off the streets within a square mile, disrupting the day. And quite frankly, here it is, the first NBA Finals home game.
5: Yes.
6: In 53 years.
5: Yes.
6: And there's a fly in the ointment. There really is. Mm-hmm. And that's Donald Trump. Big Knicks fan. They get it. They all understand. But they're like, hey, look, couldn't you just, chill out?
5: Yeah.
6: Let us enjoy the experience and not have us go through all this minutiae that they're going through. And there are a lot of people upset. They get
5: you're
6: it.
5: Not
6: they
5: kidding.
6: Understand.
5: Yeah.
6: But it's become very, what's the term I'm looking for? Very sterile. Very versus organic. Just people excited. There's parties going on. There's
5: right.
6: a lot going on. All of a sudden, that's been reduced to a muffle because of the security and all the things they're having to do. That's pretty much put a dampened, I guess, the enthusiasm?
5: Well, it's not just because it's Trump. I mean, this would be any president.
6: Exactly.
5: And the way that our society is today, and of course the threats on Trump through, we have seen those, that the security is like 30 times more than what it would ever be.
6: And rightfully so. That's just going to be part of the situation if he shows up. So if they
5: if
6: he shows up, if they win game three, he might show up for game four with the potential of them sweeping this San Antonio Spurs team. So just some of the unfortunate scenarios that you have when a president shows up to any kind of an event or any kind of a sporting event.
5: It's absolutely crazy what we are witnessing outside Madison Square Garden.
6: What a very polite looking crowd going into Madison Square Garden. Oh my gosh. They are under wraps as we watch all this going on.
5: What do you expect tonight? Do you expect the Knicks to win this going away? Do you think the Spurs can recapture what they had against OKC and really make it a nail biter tonight?
6: This is going to be tough. I think the will of the Spurs, it hasn't been broken, but it's pretty doggone close to being broken. I mean, that run they made when they were down by 14 and to get it back and tie it up, and then to have the gaffe by Wemby looking to outlet pass to Castle, gets the rebound, 7.5 seconds left. And the number one thing is a couple things here.
5: Okay.
6: So Castle, he's one of those guys you would think that once Wemby got the rebound, just stop, get the ball.
5: Right.
6: Set the offense up. But he went up the court. Now, the contention was a lot of times Wemby will bring the ball up.
5: And he has done that.
6: It was uncharacteristic for him to get the ball, because it's interesting. They went back. They showed several times when Wemby got the rebound, and the fast break was him bringing the ball up.
5: Yes.
6: This was a time where he got the ball, and he might have just panicked with 7.5 seconds and wanted to get the ball to Castle.
5: I think you're right.
6: Who is thinking, well, he's going to bring it up. He's going to set it up and get it to me or Fox, and we'll run a play with 4 or 5 seconds. Didn't happen. Brunson gets the ball. He fouls Brunson. Brunson surprisingly misses the one. He gets the one. It's 105-104.
5: Yep.
6: He misses the second one. They get the rebound. They get the ball out. They had one timeout left. So they get the ball down the court. And you know what? They got a great play off. Just nice shot, elbow shot by Wemby, who probably makes that 9 out of 10 times. Had no problem with the play. But I think, to your point, Jimmy B, I think that you've got to get a Spurs team that's got to come out and go, look, this is do or die. Because if you lose at the Garden game three, I would think there'd be a sweep in hand for this team to win. They've won 13 consecutive playoff games.
5: They have, yep.
6: They've 14-15, I believe, would be a record for a team going through the playoffs. But I got to believe that the Spurs win this game tonight, because they've showed too much prior to this to go down or to get swept after four games.
5: One of the things that I'm going to watch for tonight is how aggressive Wembanyama is, and also De'Aaron Fox.
6: Can I add to that?
5: Yeah.
6: Wemby the entire game.
5: The entire game.
6: The entire game.
5: Yes, not just in spurts, but the entire game.
6: Because Catman and Anunoby and their defense are on him the entire game.
5: Like white on rice.
6: Wearing him out.
5: Yes.
6: Forcing him. And they're coming out on him.
5: Yes, they are.
6: And I didn't realize the Catman, I mean, I know he's quick, but he's cat quick at times as far as going out on Wemby, not preventing
5: him. Can you just shut his mic off after
6: that,
5: please?
6: One, Max? Yeah. Like what I did there, buddy? Hey, I'd be a professional at times. But I mean, but no matter what he did, they're putting a body on him. And even down low and defensively, they've got bodies all over this kid.
5: Yeah.
6: And but I agree with you. I want to see Wemby for the entire game, for the 48 minutes. That he might play 46, 47 minutes.
5: I don't know if he'll play that much, but he'll play 40 at least. But the key for me is De'Aaron Fox. He needs to have a breakout game. He is capable at times of taking over games. It hasn't happened yet. He's terrific off the dribble. He can beat you to the hoop. He's going to have to try to do that, and he's going to have to get hit and go to the free throw line and make some baskets at the line. Otherwise, everything just circles around Wembanyama. And you just can't ask. It's like in the old days when Wilt Chamberlain and Bill Russell would battle in Philadelphia and Boston. Russell had an all-star team. Most of the guys on that team are all in the Hall of Fame. Chamberlain didn't have that. Chamberlain would score 45 points and grab 28 rebounds, and Boston would win the game because they had all-around better players.
6: I think to that point, Jimmy, that now would be the night to start the folklore of Victor Wembanyama,
5: okay,
6: the alien. If he's going to take that next step, that next step to superstardom, it'd be tonight. To control the game, just give me the damn ball, people. Let me score. Let me slam. Let me shoot. Let me rebound. He's got to be PO'd. He's got to be, I'm not going down. And I think that's where the lore, you brought up three or four different guys who stepped up when they had to.
5: Yes.
6: Who performed when they had to, even in their young age, when they had to. I think of Lou Alcindor, now Kareem Abdul-Jabbar, in only his second or third year, he dominated for the Bucks. Mm-hmm. They gave him the ball. He's hook-shotting. He's rebounding. He's stuffing.
5: Blocking shots.
6: He's blocking shots.
5: Yeah.
6: I mean, and you know, for them to basically do what they did, you went, wow, Kareem Abdul-Jabbar, then Lou Alcindor really set the tone of years to come. So I think Wemby has got to start. I call the folklore of the alien needs to start tonight in Madison Square Garden.
5: All right, quick timeout. When we come back, we're going to switch gears, talk a little NFL football. Cardinals have their couple of days of required mini camp. The QB, Jacoby Brissett, has shown up, but not on the field. Former Cardinal Frank Sanders is going to join us next. Let's get you to an ESPN 620 SportsCenter update.
7: 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I'm Max Brown. The D-backs avoided the series sweep with a 5-1 win over the Nationals on Sunday. Carroll opened with the scoring with a solo home run. Moreno added a two-run shot, and Soroka earned the win after allowing just one run over seven strong innings. Arizona hits the road to begin the series against the Marlins on Tuesday at Lone Depot Park in Miami. First pitch is scheduled for 3:40, with pregame coverage beginning at 3 on 98.7 FM and the Arizona Sports app. Soccer's biggest summer is here, and there's no better place to catch every match than Twin Peaks. 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
5: All right, everybody, welcome back in. It's always fun. We get Frank on the show to do a little football conversation with us. How's your golf game? You loving life right now in the heat?
14: I love the way you transition, Jimmy B, that he gets football conversation, but how's your golf game?
5: That's it. I do the important stuff first.
14: Well, you did the right thing, brother. Golf game is, look, I think I'm ready right now. I'm ready. I'm ready for Rock. I'm ready to take on the championship there. Belt that Rock has over there at Gainey Ranch. I want that. I want to take on the challenge. So if you can make that happen, I'm looking forward to it.
6: So, you know, I got my Facebook, and a lot of times I subscribe to NFL and all that stuff. It's good stuff. A lot of good music in NFL. Well, lo and behold, what pops up last night? So I'm working on the lineup. It's about midnight. It is the 1995 Christmas Day game of the Arizona Cardinals against the Dallas Cowboys. And I went, wow. And my guy Frank Sanders and Rob Moore and Anthony Edwards and Larry Centers. And, you know, I got to kind of remember this because I was doing Monday Night Football there's a nice bar over there at South Mountain.
5: So you were at a refreshment stand.
6: Well, I was hosting Monday Night Football watching this. And did you get shut out that game? I mean, I know Rob Moore was having a hard time getting the ball. Dave Craig was quarterbacking.
14: I mean, did I get shut out that game?
6: Yeah, because going in the fourth quarter, you had zero catches. You're a rookie. I know that. But, I mean, what happened? What happened?
14: Was I giving away Christmas gifts that day?
6: Yeah, you were.
14: Not showing up?
6: Yeah, it was 24 zip before.
14: Sir, I cannot recall due to my head injuries in the NFL. I can't be held accountable to the information you're asking of me right now.
6: I'm just, you know, it was your rookie year, last game of the year, Dave Craig quarterback, and Rob Moore was shut out for about 4 or 5 quarters. They finally, your boy A.E., Anthony Edwards, had a couple catches. Then a kid named McGuire, I forgot about him. But your boy Larry Centers had the infamous leap hurdle over Brown at the cornerback. You know, I just wanted to refresh your memory that Christmas Day you were giving away gifts to the other side.
14: I don't recall that, sir. I've never really tried to be passive to the opponent in that mannerism, whether it's on Christmas, Halloween, or Thanksgiving. I can't recall that day, but I'm not sure if we won that game or not, but I know it was, I was there. I was there.
6: The Cowboys, they beat you. I think it was 24-17. You made a run there at the end, but that was one of those games.
5: Frank, don't you love coming on the show and just getting verbally abused?
6: No, I just, you know, the kid, what an athlete.
14: I thought I was a friend of the program. Now I realize
6: speaking of that team, because that was Buddy's second year, you had a lot of good players on that team. Defense, good players, but prior to that, what was your mini camp? Here you are, you're a rookie, and you got Buddy's second year, and you got all those veterans, all those guys coming into the mandatory mini camp back in the day. Could you tell what kind of team you may or were going to have or not going to have? I mean, I think about the mini camps now.
14: Yeah, no, I was in awe of that team. Like, you know, you look at the name Buddy Ryan. I'm a young kid coming through, you know, doing my timeline. You see Buddy Ryan over at the Chicago Bears. This is Buddy Ryan from the Bears.
6: Sure.
14: This is Buddy Ryan from the Houston Oilers. This is, you know, one of the greatest defensive mind coaches in the game. And he has sons that are coaching in the NFL. So you got to take pride in that moment. But not only that, Seth Joyner, Clyde Simmons.
6: Yeah.
14: Mm-hmm. You know, yeah. You know, when you get here, you got names of, you know, Lorenzo Lynch and a lot of other guys. I just knew those guys from the Philadelphia Eagles and what they were over in Philly. And Buddy gets them here. I walk in that locker room and I'm looking at, you know, you do have the, you know, the wide eyed look in your face.
6: Sure.
14: Because now you know you're playing with men. These are not 20, 18, and 19 year old kids. These are grown men and the history of what they were able to do. So I walked in the locker room really, really excited with the intent and the desire to try to prove myself. To Buddy Ryan and the Arizona Cardinals on why they drafted me.
6: So, you know, I think Coach Plum and there was another, I think Adkins were the co-offensive coordinators, defensive-wise. But, I mean, when you have co-offensive coordinators, we had offensive coordinator, period. He called the plays. He controlled that side of the football. What was that like to have did one guy call the running game and Plum call the passing game? How did that work?
14: No, they were similar in narrative. Of course, Dave Atkins was definitely more the OC, and he wanted to be more of a run mindset of the offense. Mm-hmm. They were not the problem in our offense and how we was running. We had great players on the outside. They did a great job of mixing up between run and pass, but our offensive line wasn't our strong point at that time. My very first year was not that, and so again we struggled a little bit offensively because of that, but. I thought the game plan was there. They gave me and Rob more a chance to go out and make plays along with Larry Sanders. But, you know, again, given the situation on how Buddy coached, remember, this is Buddy Ryan. Like,
6: yes.
14: Defense wins football games. Offense participates. And so if it was 3rd and 12 and we had to run a play, he'd say run a draw and punt it so the defense can get the ball back. So those coaches under Buddy Ryan, you know, just was his mindset on how he coached our team and the defensive mindset he had was defense wins, offense just participates, and they come along for the ride.
15: Just participates.
6: Yeah. Is offense a necessary evil under Buddy Ryan?
14: If it wasn't good, yes.
15: It wasn't, no.
6: So
14: if it wasn't good, yes.
6: So Jacoby Brissett reportedly is at camp, mini camp Tuesday and Wednesday. For a receiver, whether you're a veteran or a rookie, how vital is important for him to participate versus be a hold-in and try to move this offense forward and feel pretty good about where you're going when you get to training camp?
14: You know, considering what he was able to produce in the short time he was here as a starting quarterback and the reps that he got with those guys, and not only that, the growth we saw out of those guys from the tight end position to Mike Wilson is if Marvin Harrison stayed healthy a little bit more, he'd probably got more reps and more opportunity with him
6: in
14: real time display. But his leadership and what he was able to do in those couple of weeks, I mean, I think he did a good job enough to show the guys who he is as a quarterback, what he is as a leader, and more importantly, who he is as a teammate to these guys. So it would be great to have him in. I think that the guys know that the business side does come into play. And when it does have these kind of these hiccups in the identity of what we consider just team football, team first, and then everything else. But the reality is that, you know, at some point in time, contracts come up and management and player has to find some level of agreement. And right now they're just not at that place. Him being there is important visually,
15: okay,
14: because that still says he's part of the team. Him being there, he can communicate wise what he sees and what he don't, but whether he's playing or not, of course, we would like him to be there, but they know what they got in Jacoby Brissett, 100%.
15: Okay, so if indeed contract talks continue to be stagnant, nothing is settled, we get the training camp. So you've already seen the rookie, Carson Beck. You've already seen the other backup QB. How How important really is it for the Cardinals to sign Brissett? I mean, you've already got a couple of guys there, and Mnuch always references Slovis as well. So you got three QBs. You're not going to be contending in the NFC West with the other three teams. So is it imperative then that the Cardinals sign him? Or could they just say, we don't want to pay any more money. We're just going to ride with the guys that are here.
6: I guess that is it six and one half dozen in the other, guess is the term.
14: It can be that in some mannerism, but we also got to look at, like, there is something, this is a fresh start, a fresh season.
15: Okay.
14: A fresh opportunity for the fan base as well as the players in the locker room. We don't forget that. Like, anything can happen throughout the season. Hell, Matthew Stafford can get hurt. His back could be done. He could be down for the season.
15: Yeah.
14: And that changes the narrative of the Los Angeles Rams. So anything can happen. I think the identity is that as a team, you want to have your best players in there playing and going from that manner.

0: night. We think that can happen. He won't be the first rookie quarterback to start if Carson Beck is the guy. And I don't think that the Cardinals have to be afraid of making that decision and not signing Jacoby Brissett if that's who they want to go with. They have the power and authority to do that. We also got to remember, we're still on the hook for about $30-something million for Kyler Murray.
1: Sure.
0: And so when the money hits the wall, you know, you got to start paying attention to all the X's and O's and those dollar signs. So I think there's some hope and some freshness there. But having to sign him right now, Jimmy B, I know for 100% we don't want to go into mini camp and training camp trying to figure out who's our quarterback. And then going into the season, waiting until week one or two of the preseason to figure out who's your quarterback. That is not the best place for a new coach. That is not the best place for a new offensive coordinator and still having a young team.
2: Frank, okay. If you're that veteran wide receiver, would you have any heartburn at all if Carson Beck comes in and proves himself? And I think of Russell Wilson, his rookie year, third round pick, starts day one against, you know, your Arizona Cardinals, his first game of the year. Would you have any kind of concern, or what would be some of the what would be some of the major points that you felt confident as a veteran receiver that this young rookie quarterback could handle about a lot of the stuff that's going to come at him?
0: Well, you know how it is in the progression of the training camp, the progression of mini camp kind of brings us to a place of understanding what he's able to cognitively understand and then go out and apply that in real time. And so, of course, there's no real hitting in camp. But as we go through the progression of, you know, mini camp, training camp, then we get into the preseason, I'll have a clear understanding that he sees what I see. He understands what I understand. Mm-hmm. And so now we have a quarterback that has, he's not a veteran, but he has some experience and he's not afraid of the moment. That's what you need, more importantly, when you come into the NFL. The first thing they try to steal from you is your confidence. Mm-hmm. Of course, it's your teammates because it's a job. I'm not trying to help your confidence. I'm trying to steal your confidence so you don't play well so I can keep my job. Number two, I need to put the pressure on you to see if you can handle the job. And that's what the coach is supposed to do. And as camp gone, those are the things that happen. The reality is that as a veteran receiver, I will only know that in real time if he's capable of doing that. And then once we kind of figure out our game plan and what he's capable of doing, then I wouldn't lose any sleep over it. I mean, like there's like Kyler Murray was rookie quarterback of the year. He went to the Pro Bowl. Like it's not something that can't happen. And you can't get a good strong-minded quarterback to come in. Got to remember, Carson Beck got a lot of football under him, and so he could show himself to be a very, very viable option at the beginning of the season if he plays well doing all these other practices in camp.
2: By the way, that I did not mean to undermine your prowess as a rookie. That just came on. I just wanted to make sure you were that's still out there, and you were looking Enrique Sueño. You had the haircut. You were tight with the haircut. Everything was good, and that's all I'm just bringing up. You were just, you know, you were, man, good routes. You could block a little better, but everything else looked pretty good as far as routes were concerned.
0: Oh. Hey, look! I won Rookie Wide Receiver of the Year with Dave Craig in his 16th season.
3: Yes, yeah, you did.
0: We talk about some things like I'm not opposed to rookies coming out and doing their job. Do your job, and I was pretty fly as a good looking young rookie at that time. So I won't deny that either, Mnuch. I had a nice little curly little kick going on, and I was trying to match the veterans, man. We had some stylish guys back in the locker room back in that day.
3: So how would you classify yourself today?
0: I'm still the same, brother. Ain't nothing changed. You know, we still debonair and flashy. Look, I can't go down. I got to go up, right?
3: Yeah, that's it.
2: Well, when those gray hairs come in, my wife says, "You look distinguished, honey." Is that a backhanded compliment?
3: Yeah,
2: or
3: it is. I'd say bite me. I don't want anything about that distinguished stuff.
0: Hey, I don't know all about that. I just know, you know, hey, you can't get worse. You got to get better, man. What are you doing? You got to get better.
3: I agree, Frank. It's always great, pal, when you come on the show.
2: Grecian
3: Thank you,
2: formula,
3: Frank.
2: Grecian formula. That'll help you out there, Frank.
3: Nobody uses that. It's just for men. Jeez.
0: That's true.
3: Frank agrees. I got to school him on what is what.
2: Jimmy's got the blue hair going. We're going, you're going to Grecian again? It went blue.
0: Oh, my God. It's too funny.
3: Thank you, Frank. Have a great day, pal.
0: All right, brothers, have a good one.
3: All right. You got it. By the way, you can follow Frank on X at FrankSanders81. That's at FrankSanders81. 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

0: 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All right, learner enroll. One call will get you to our State 48 Roofing. It's your call question of the day as well, and we'll set you up for what's on tap tonight. 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
13: They rock and roll, and they've become tougher. You know, Carl Anthony Towns doesn't look soft anymore. His holes in his game seem to have gone away. He's playing really good defense. He's rebounding the basketball. He's getting inside. He's not just settling for three-point shots. I mean, Mikal Bridges, who had a horrible regular season, in my opinion, is just become a stud in the playoffs. And obviously, Jalen Brunson is a stud. He's not afraid of it at the moment of anything inside. So I just like the direction they have right now. And they just look tough. I mean, even though when they're not shooting the ball well, they just always feel like they can get themselves back in the game, and they've proven that they can do that.
0: That's Tom Chambers earlier today here on this world-class radio program called Rockin' Minutes with Jimmy B. And he was right on the money. And as we continue to watch the television coverage of this, it is hilarious with the amount of people trying to get in, and they are stuck outside. 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
14: That's right. If you've got Cox or Dish, you'll get it. DirecTV, go get your rabbit ears.
0: I got to go get that.
14: Or go find your antenna. Go find your nearest Twin Peaks, Jimmy B. Watch that. Is there Twin Peaks out there in Sun City where you live? Or Sun Lakes down there in that neck of the woods. You can go to the Tempe Marketplace.
0: Yeah, I can watch it there. Yeah, I can do that.
14: Watch it there.
0: Yeah.
14: By the way, we'll be at the Twin Peaks on Thursday in Glendale.
0: Okay.
14: Glendale.
0: Who's going to be on the show?
14: You know, at that point in time, right now, we've got our good buddy Howard Balzer.
0: Yeah.
14: Rick Horro's still on vacation.
0: Oh, he is? Wow, so I'm trying to track he's hosing us.
14: Trying to track down a couple NBA guests right now at this point. And speaking of NBA, I feel tonight, do or die for this Spurs team. It really is. It's Katie bar the door if they lose this game.
0: Yeah.
14: I expect Wemby to come out and be a Wemby that is going to set the tone for what we'll see in future years of what he can do when his back is up against the wall. It's always interesting. Those that are, is he a front-running superstar, or is he a superstar that can make it happen when his back is up against the wall?
0: Well, there's a difference here. If you are going to be a superstar, then you need to carry your team
14: That's what I just said. And you step up.
0: You know, he has to if he's going to be a superstar. Otherwise, you're just a star.
14: That's exactly what
0: I had to explain it again.
14: Superstar, you got to step up when the things are down.
0: Yeah.
14: Anybody can do it when things are up.
0: That's why I come on the show. You need superstar.
14: I'm so sorry, Max. He was doing so well.
0: Max, thanks for everything you did today, pal. Appreciate you, brother.
15: My pleasure.
14: Always a pleasure. Better make sure that Prevagen, Metamucil, and prune juice is going strong in the morning.
0: If that's the case, I'll just be on the pot for 3 hours.
14: And you know what? That wouldn't be a bad thing.
0: We're out of here. Thank you, everybody, for listening. Get ready. Game 3 NBA playoffs is on the way. It is Rocky Mnuch with Jimmy B. ESPN 620 98.7 FM HD2 and on the Arizona Sports app.
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0: I'm Nick DeLuca, closing in on Game 3 of the NBA Finals tonight. Knicks, Spurs, MSG, New York up 2-0 after a pair of road wins to open the series. Continuing their historic run this postseason with a 13th straight win, Knicks forward Mikal Bridges not worried about the streak, just the series.
24: Personally, I think we really don't, you know, care too much about, you know, the winning streak or anything like that. Because, you know, all that's in the past. You know, I think we just, to us, it's 0-0. And we just try to take it one game at a time. And our most important game is the next game because it's our next game. So not really too worried, not really focused on that. We just try to take it day by day and attack that game.
0: Tip just after 8:30 Eastern, coverage starting at 7:30 Eastern right here on ESPN Radio. In the NFL, the Chiefs are signing free agent corner Legarius Sneed. The two sides reunite after Sneed spent the last two seasons with the Titans, was limited to only 12 games over those 2 years because of injury, won two Super Bowls in Kansas City, originally a fourth round pick by the team back in 2020. College football, Texas Tech star Brendan Sorsby granted a temporary injunction against the NCAA, preventing a punishment for violating gambling rules, clearing the way for Sorsby to play in 2026. Monday night, Major League Baseball, Yankees on the road, taking on the Guardians on top, 2-0, top of the second. Paul Goldschmidt with a two-run homer off Gavin Williams.
25: Hey, it's Evan Cohen. Coming up Tuesday, we'll react to Game 3 of the NBA Finals and look ahead to a must-win Game 4 for the Carolina Hurricanes. It's on Sportsmanlike, 6 a.m. Eastern, right here on ESPN Radio, ESPN2, and ESPNU.

0: aggressive from the tip. And when you consider the way that he goes about doing it, and for any of the talking heads to talk about he's got to go to the block, he's not that player. He does not have a strong enough base. His legs are not strong enough to be a back-to-the-basket player. But what he does have to do is attack Karl-Anthony Towns, because Cat will foul him and have to go sit down. And the Knicks are not the same team offensively or defensively without Cat on the floor. Mitchell Robinson has been great, but he's no Karl-Anthony Towns. So when you consider the fact that Victor has to be aggressive, not only to try to score, but to play make and to put Cat in positions where he could potentially foul him, and now when you have that type of aggressive Wimby from the start, it normally carries on for 48 minutes.
1: You know Madison Square Garden is going to be rocking tonight as they see the end of the finish line near. It's up to San Antonio to keep those Lions tamed. De'Aaron Fox, who scored 20 in game two after just 7 in the series opener, on the Madison Square Garden atmosphere.
2: You're in New York. You know, even, you know, when they travel, you know, you hear New York fans. So, you know, I mean, you're going to come in here. It's going to be loud. It's going to, you know, don't want to use the word hostile, but it's going to be hostile. So you just try to not let the crowd get on their toes too much, because obviously this team plays, and usually it's more so role players and star players that play better at home.
1: Yeah, keep this in mind. Fox on the defensive end is getting it done per ESPN tracking. The Knicks are shooting just 15% when he is the primary defender. Coming up next on NBA Countdown, presented by SoFi, Mike Brown on that atmosphere at MSG, Landry Shamet on being ready when his number is called, and a member of the Knicks' last finals team from 1999. 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